Today's Best Country, B103, music by Tyler Hubbard, and back then, right now. And a good Friday evening to you. I'm The Real Geo, checking in with you here just after 7 o'clock. Hope you're having a great Friday. Hey, we've got high school football coming your way a little bit later than normal, as due to the heat, kickoff will be scheduled for 8 o'clock rather than 7 o'clock. So we'll get on the air with a pregame show coming up right around, I'd say a little bit before 7:30, and then we'll have the kickoff at 8 o'clock. It's Auburn on the road to take on the Louisville Lions. That should be a great game right here on B103. And keeping the music rolling now is Brooks and Dunn and Little Miss Honky Tonk right here on B103. Happy Friday evening.

0: bit sarcastic when I look at you and say, Red Solo cup, you're not just a cup.
1: No.
0: You're my friend.
1: Friend.
0: Yeah.
1: Friend. 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
0: Thank you for being my friend.

Best Country, B103, the late great Toby Keith, and Red Solo Cup. I like that song right here on B103, and stay tuned. I've got your News Channel Nebraska AccuWeather forecast coming up here in just a few moments. Now from October of 1990, the second single from an album called No Fences, here's a great song by GB Garth Brooks and Unanswered Prayers right here on today's Best Country, B103. Happy Friday evening. Yes.

0: summer, what you want to see is at the theater. 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

0: Today's Best Country, B103, music by Low Cash and Wrong Hearts, and before that, Jeannie Garth Brooks and Unanswered Prayers. Stay tuned, I've got high school football coming your way tonight here on B103, as will be Auburn on the road to take on the Louisville Lions. That should be a great game. Of course, we're getting started a little bit later on this evening due to the fact that it's very hot outside. So the kickoff will be at 8 o'clock as opposed to 7 o'clock, and then we'll have the pregame show coming up here in just a few moments, right before 7:30. Again, it's high school football tonight here on B103, Auburn Bulldogs at Louisville to take on the Lions. And stay tuned. I've got your News Channel Nebraska AccuWeather forecast coming up in just moments.
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3: News
0: And the weather forecast includes for all of River Country a heat advisory going on until Saturday night at 7 o'clock. What does that mean? Well, it means if you have to be out and about, make sure you drink plenty of fluids, make sure you check on those who may not have sufficient air conditioning, and check on pets who may be outdoors. The weather forecast includes for tonight partly cloudy skies and a low of around 72, south winds of 3 to 7 miles per hour. For your Saturday, kicking off the weekend, mostly sunny skies and hot with a high near 98, calm winds becoming south-southeast 5 to 7 miles per hour tomorrow afternoon. For tomorrow night, increasing clouds with a low of around 72, light southeast winds, and for your Sunday fun day, a 30% chance of showers and thunderstorms after 1 p.m., cloudy, then gradually becoming mostly sunny on Sunday with a high near 94. And that's a look at your weather forecast right here at today's Best Country.
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6: This Jake Malcolm's going to throw it. 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He's going to break tackles, and he's running down the field. 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
7: Good evening, ladies and gentlemen, and welcome to Louisville, Nebraska. It's a scorching hot Friday night here at Lions Stadium with a heat index pushing tonight's kickoff back an hour, but finally, after a little extra waiting, we are just about ready to kick off another great night of high school football here in River Country. Tonight, it's a Class C showdown in our high school football game of the week as the 1-0 Auburn Bulldogs hit the road to take on the 0-1 Louisville Lions. We're now under new management. More on that later. Auburn got the season started off in a big way last Friday night, knocking off a tough Mount Michael Benedictine team 25-21, avenging last year's season-opening loss and giving the Bulldogs some early momentum here in 2026 with senior Swiss Army knife Wyatt Tanner dominating on both sides of the ball last week for the Dawgs, who will be stepping up for Coach Jansen here in week two. Meanwhile, it's a new era of Louisville football under first-year head coach Michael Yarbrough. The Lions are looking to bounce back after getting shut out on the road last week at Fillmore Central in their opener. But tonight, they have an opportunity to make a big statement in front of a hometown crowd. Senior Caleb Maskey recorded a pair of sacks on the defensive side in week one. Will he and the Pride be able to quell an explosive Bulldog offense to pull off the victory? We will soon find out. It's been nearly a decade since these two teams last met, with the last matchup coming all the way back in 2017. But tonight, it's a brand new opportunity. The past is behind us, and in the very near future, one of these teams will add a W to their record. It's high expectations versus the great unknown. It's the Bulldogs battling the Lions. It's Auburn and Louisville, and it's right here tonight on B103. Folks, welcome officially to week two of the high school football season here in Nebraska. My name is Mark Verbitsky, hot, sweaty, and ready for a drink. of water. Back at the command center in Nebraska City is Real Gio. He hasn't quite fallen off the World Cup bandwagon just yet. And sitting next to me tonight under the lights is some dude I picked up at a gas station on the way here. I hope he knows a thing or two about football. Your name is John Earhart?
3: Yeah.
7: Well,
3: yeah.
7: Welcome, John.
3: Thank you for having me back, Mark. I appreciate it.
7: How's it feel to be out in the sweltering heat?
3: Just like a typical day on work, but we are standing on top of Louisville High School right now, watching very vigorously, waiting for this game to start.
7: I feel like Batman, looking for crime, ready when trouble arises. I will just go down there because all he's got is gadgets. Maybe I should be Spider-Man,
3: Spider-Man works.
7: Something like that. Well, John, Gio, and myself, we're glad you're tuning in tonight, wherever you may be. Of course, we're streaming this game all over the world online at b103.fm. 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Have us on in the background while you're watching tonight's slate of college games from the comfort of your living room. It's fine. We're going to power through for you, and we're going to do that with the support of our great sponsors, including Southeast Community College, Let's Do More, along with Larson Motors, Miller Farrell Insurance of Nebraska City, Little Ted's Pub and Grill, Bernard Real Estate and Auction Company, and Rick Karras of Golden Harvest. 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
11: We're rolling right along with our high school football pregame show here on B103 as Auburn gets set for its first road game of the season at Louisville. Joining me now to talk more about the 1-0 Bulldogs, now in his 12th season leaving the program, is Auburn head coach Tony Jansen. Coach, always great to have you with us, and thanks for granting me a few minutes of your time to talk about the Dogs.
12: Absolutely. Thanks for having me on, and thanks for the coverage of our game. We appreciate it.
11: Well, Coach, you opened the season last week with a hard-fought 25-21 win over Mount Michael that avenged last year's season opening loss. What did you like most about the way your team responded, especially, you know, when things got tight in that second half?
12: Yeah, it certainly wasn't always pretty, and a lot of times you got to survive a week one game, but it's one of those games, the more I stepped away from it, the more I watched film after, the better I felt about it. You know, the things that we need to fix from that game are very fixable, and I think our guys have the right mindset to do it. You know, and it wasn't, there were some things that weren't, that were a little choppy, some plays that we didn't run correctly. You know, we protected the ball pretty well until a fumble late, which we need to clear up. But other than that, played pretty clean in terms of taking care of the football. And, yeah, like you said, the biggest thing we wanted to see, we knew we had a lot of guys back from last year that played quite a bit. And so we knew we had some ability there. But what we wanted to see is how we handled adversity. We handled that extremely well throughout the game multiple times. And you know, going into the fourth down, two scores, you know, there were some things in that game that just didn't really break our way. But sometimes that's football. And again, I don't think our guys hung our heads on those breaks. We kept fighting. We kept focusing on, you know, our mantra is always 1-0, one play at a time. And I thought our guys really exemplified that Friday night. So I was really, really proud of him for that.
11: Well, you mentioned some of the guys from last year. Let's go back to last season for a sec. Of course, team starts with an uncharacteristic string of four losses to start 2025. However, you guys finish strong. You bounce back, win four of your last five, and just barely miss out on a playoff berth for the first time since 2019. How much did that strong finish carry over into the offseason and into this team's kind of mindset for the year?
12: Yeah, I think it was big. You know, it spoke a lot to the character of our team. It's pretty unusual, I think, in high school football to see teams that have that tough of a start turn it back around. You know, you can see the other end where teams have good starts and then a couple breaks have them kind of finish in the other direction. But I think just in terms of the toughness it takes, especially in a game like football, where when you're losing, you're not just getting beat. You're physically getting beat. Mm-hmm. Our guys kept coming back week after week. And, you know, after that 0-4 start, you know, we had some injuries in there that put some young guys in. And it, you know, our two senior captains we had last year were both injured within those first 2 weeks as well. And so it made guys step up into leadership roles too. But, again, they didn't quit. They didn't feel sorry for themselves. And they really did finish the season strong. And I think that really showed them what they can do. And it did bring a lot of excitement for those guys into the offseason, understanding that they can be successful, that they had a lot of room to grow. And I just think it really gave them something to work for in the offseason.
11: We mentioned earlier, it's your 12th season as head coach at Auburn, 14th season at the program overall. You've taken the Bulldogs to the state playoffs seven times during your tenure. What have you seen from this particular group that makes you believe this could be another postseason caliber team?
12: Well, that you know, again, we knew we had the talent, but yeah, that toughness, both mentally and physically, but especially the mental toughness we showed on Friday night, tells me I have a chance to do some good things. You know, one time we always see that every year. You know, the first year, my first 2 years, we were 3-6, 3-6. Auburn hadn't had a playoff team in quite some time at that point. I think it had been, you know, so going into 17, I think the last time they had made it was 08. And going back to that year, I still remember when we realized that team could be pretty good was that week where you have your conditioning week, because they really embraced that, and it's not a fun week, but they embraced it, brought a lot of energy to it. We saw a lot of parallels with that this year. When we got into the tough part of the year, you know, that conditioning week into fall camp, I thought our guys did a good job of embracing the parts of it that aren't necessarily fun, but that are necessary to have success. And then again, that carries over, and you see that in the game on Friday night against Mount Michael when they embrace the difficult parts of it. And when you do that and you also have some talent and you have some leadership that I think is developing, you have the chance to do some pretty good things. But it goes back to the idea, too, if we want to do that, we continue to stress, you have to be able to continue that 1-0 mindset, focus 1 week at a time, and really work on, you know, focusing on that week's opponent, but also just focus on getting better that week, every week. So I think our guys' minds are in that place right now, so hopefully we can continue on that path and see where we can grow.
11: Well, you lost some key players from last year's squad, but of course every season brings new guys into bigger roles. You talk about leaders developing. Who are some of the players you've seen really step up during the offseason and now into these first couple weeks?
12: Yeah, that was the big thing with last year, you know, is we did have some really good leaders. And that was, you go talk back to where we were able to fight back from that 0-4 start. It started with those senior leaders we had last year. So that was a big hole to fill. And I think we have a number of guys doing that. We had four seniors that were voted as captains this year. Wyatt Tanner, Draven Lamb, Noah Hanley, Cameron Becker. And those guys have all done a tremendous job leading our group, you know, first and foremost by example. But they're getting more and more towards the understanding of you know, leadership's a great honor, but there's a lot of responsibility that comes with it, too. A lot of awkward conversations you have to have if you want to be good at it. And I think they're getting a pretty good job of that. And again, to do it, you got to be able to lead by example first. You got to build guys up, too. And they do a great job of that. They let their teammates know when they're doing well. But things, when standards aren't being met, they're doing a better job of understanding how to address that. And that's been big for us. And so I really appreciate those guys. I think you know, all four have done a great job. Wyatt Tanner's really stood out for us, I think, too, from all the work he's put in the summer. And, you know, his absolute, the kid's just a freak athlete, but he's come a long way in the other aspects of the game in terms of the intangibles. And his willingness to do whatever job we ask of him on the field is really admirable. And I think our, you know, it helps us win when he's willing to do absolutely any job we ask of him. But I think the guys see that too, that he's a team guy that's willing to sacrifice for his teammates. And again, just do whatever we need him to do to help us win.

0: when they're that good, you know, they'll say, hey, I play this coach, but he's not that way. You know, he'll fight to do whatever he can to help us win. And again, when we ask him to do something, he's just a team first guy that'll do whatever he needs to do.
1: Tonight you're on the road at Louisville, facing the Lions for the first time since 2017. Of course, they're coming off a 35-0 opening loss at Fillmore Central last week, but they've got longtime Papio South assistant Michael Yarbrough leading them this year. What have you learned about what he's bringing to the table to help elevate the Louisville program?
0: Yeah, talking to other coaches that I know that he's been around, they've said nothing but good things about him. And I've got a chance to talk to him a couple times. We saw him in 7-on-7 this summer up at Flatview. Ran into him at a skills camp at Wesleyan as well. He had some guys there. And he's clearly a high-energy guy, definitely a hard worker. Again, from everything I've seen and heard both. And he's a guy that you know is going to put a lot into that program, a lot into those kids there. And, you know, you talked about that score last week. You know, you can never, you never want to overreact to a week one game, especially mm-hmm. when not only do you have a whole new staff there, but they're completely changing what they're doing there philosophy-wise. So you can tell watching film, those guys played hard. And, that's the biggest thing, you know, biggest compliment I think you can give to a coach is his kids played aggressively and they played hard. You know, and you can tell there's some things that just haven't quite clicked for him yet. And again, it's just a week one game. There's always a lot of nerves and things that go into that. But you can see the kids are buying into what he's preaching to them. And we've told our guys multiple times, every team gets a lot better from week one, week two. This is a team we think that's going to improve leaps and bounds from week one to week two. So obviously we watched the film to kind of, you know, have an idea of what we expect them to run on you know, in all three phases of the game. But we're not looking at results and thinking anything too much from that.
1: Finally, what's the one thing you want to see from your Bulldogs tonight that would tell you this team is headed in the right direction?
0: Again, just taking some of those mistakes we made a week ago and improving on those and just playing a little bit more sound football for four quarters. You know, we played hard for four quarters, but there were just some mental lapses at times. If we can play a little bit more of a complete game from start to finish, that would tell us that we're heading in the right direction.
1: Coach, thanks again for your time and best of luck against Louisville.
0: Absolutely. Thanks again for having me on.
2: You just heard from Auburn head football coach Tony Jansen here on our pregame show. The Bulldogs looking to make it two in a row to start the 2026 season, but standing in their way tonight is a Louisville team hungry to bounce back after dropping its season opener just last week. Coming up after the break, we'll hear from the Lions' first-year head coach Michael Yarbrough as he gets set for his first dance with the Dogs. That's straight ahead here on B103.
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1: Welcome back to our pregame coverage of high school football here on B103. We're counting down to tonight's Class C showdown between the Auburn Bulldogs and the Louisville Lions. And speaking of the Lions, it's a new era for Louisville football this season as Michael Yarbrough has taken over as head coach of the program after spending the past decade as an assistant of Papillion La Vista South. He joins us now to discuss his new team and his new role. Coach, thanks for your time.
0: I appreciate you having me on.
1: First off, let's talk about your journey a little bit. You arrive in Papillion about 20 years ago. You quickly become involved with the youth football program for several years. You then work your way over to the high school ranks as an assistant.

0: stint at Papio South for the past 9 years, and then a head coaching opportunity becomes available at Louisville during the offseason, allowing you to lead a high school program for the first time in your career. What's the transition been like for you, going from a top-tier Class A program to a C2 squad looking to turn things around after several years of kind of struggling a little bit?
1: Yeah, I mean, the biggest thing for me is the numbers-wise and stuff like that. But, you know, the work ethic and everything, like the kids out in the Class C divisions, and, you know, you got that really hard-working, you know, summertime stuff. You know, they got those big time jobs and everything like that. So, you know, football coaching wise, it's not much of A or C or B or whatnot to me. It's just I wanted to be in a smaller school. I thought that's where I'm meant to be. I grew up in a town of probably about the same exact population of Louisville, and that was in Orion, Illinois. That's where I grew up and graduated from. So I mean, it was coming into something that I knew about the kids, you know, how they do their stuff, and they got their jobs, and they're hardworking kids, and, you know, so it was not a whole, like, change for me, other than the number of kids and everything.
0: Mm-hmm. You sound like a John Mellencamp song, born in a small town, raised in a small town, and now you're working with the small town, with the Lions, and well, since you were hired in the spring, you've had kind of a full off season to put your stamp a little bit on this Louisville program. What are some of the things that you've really tried to establish as the identity of this football team?
1: Two of my things that of my non-negotiables that I came in with is character and effort. You know, we want character on, off the field, in the classroom, out of the classroom, on the field. And then effort's just a big thing that I preach out there. You know, it's something that we can't coach. It's they got to go out there and do it themselves. And, you know, my philosophy coming in was CEO, and it was pretty much based like a business model, because, one, these, you know, all these kids are, you know, they're getting ready to go to, some are graduating, some are thinking about careers that they want to do. So I take that character and effort, and I go C plus E equals O, which is character plus effort is opportunity. Mm-hmm. So I'd say that's going to make you a CEO of the company. If you get those two good things, like, you'll get there. So I base that off of just being on the football field and any sport, or even in the classroom and anything that you do.
0: Well, last week you got that first game under your belt. Obviously, it wasn't the result you wanted, but what did you learn about your team from that opening night loss that can help them improve throughout the rest of the season?
1: You know, it was a new scheme for them. Mm-hmm. I was really impressed with how much over the summer that they took a lot of it on, and how smart they are. I mean, it was amazing. Like, we gave them a lot over the summer, and, you know, them just taking it in and learning it and being involved and buying into the system and everything was huge. We tried to make everything into a system that, you know, with being, you know, a little bit smaller up front and stuff like that, you know, we adjusted certain things, and, you know, there are real little adjustments and everything. So
0: we have a pretty quick turnaround from that first game, kind of have a short memory, move on to the next thing. You're now facing Auburn, a team that comes in with some confidence after beating Mount Michael in week one. What jumps out to you when you watch the Bulldogs on film?
1: Just the size of their line. Mm-hmm. I mean, they got some big boys up front, and, you know, we have to figure out how to get them. I went and got to meet some of them at camp with Coach Jansen. I saw him up there and watched some of the boys in action at Nebraska Wesleyan camp and everything, because I brought some of our guys up there as well and do that. So I got a chance to meet Coach Jansen, got to chat with him a little bit. Really good coach. And got talking, you know, about them, and got to see some of them guys, and, you know, seeing them on film, they're a good size up front. They move well. Their quarterback, he's going to be a menace out there. You know, we just got to make sure we do our thing, you know, to keep him where he's at and everything. And, you know, just the other athletes that they got out there, they got, I mean, they're pretty well rounded all the way around.
0: Well, talking to Coach Jansen earlier, he said when he took over He's been with the school about 14 years now. When he took over, that was a team that was kind of struggling, and now look where they've gone. Seven of his seasons as head coach, they've made it to the state playoffs. How much of that kind of inspires you to say, hey, I can turn all around a program that's been struggling, take them where I want them to go? I mean, it doesn't have to be the way it's been these past several years. We can move forward and we can be a winning program.
1: Oh, absolutely. You know, and I love picking those guys' brains, you know, what they did, you know, what they did to do that kind of stuff and to be where they are today out of that. Like I said, even when I was coaching in Class A, it didn't matter what type of coach, if they're Class A, Class C, you know, even eight man, I would sit down and talk with them because, you know, it's all football talk, philosophy, culture, things like that, and just to, you know, get the buy-in of the kids and show them and bring confidence to them that you guys can be here, and, you know, just keep on building their confidence up. You know, I met with Ashley Greenwood, Coach Thompson out, got some really good information through him, and Coach Frenzen out in Columbus Lakeview, really became good friends with him through our head coach at Papio South. So I kind of got a good bunch of resources that I can reach out to and just, you know, like I said, pick their brain and better myself throughout the years, because I know I always tell everybody, you know, not just players, but us coaches have to, you know, we got to better ourselves every year. And it's just like the learning process, you know, it's like school to us. I mean, we got to find different ways that we want to do stuff and all that kind of stuff.
0: Speaking of coaching, you got plenty of coaches to lean on. I think I counted about, you get like two players for each coach on your assistant staff. It's interesting to see. So you got plenty of resources there to bounce ideas off with this Lewisville program. How important have they been in kind of welcoming you into the fold, tell you how things have been, and working out what things can be like, and a game plan that will work for this school?
1: Yeah, I mean, they've all been amazing. I mean, we got a couple paid guys on staff, and a majority are volunteer guys, and they just love doing it, and they are hard workers. You know, a lot of them remind me of myself when I came through. They want to be there for the kids. Mm-hmm. They want to help them succeed, whether it's football and life, everything like that. People like Coach Bausch, who was their offense coordinator in the past, he has been a real helped me, just get me on track on, hey, this is what we did in the past and stuff like that. So it helps me not have to change a lot, you know, but also stuff that I want to, you know, implement in, whether it's culture stuff, leadership stuff, things like that. But all of them have been amazing. You know, they have brought me in with open arms. Really, you know, a lot of them are buying in to a lot. You know, I got a great defensive coordinator in Kyle Ryan, and offense coordinator in Mark Cronner, which I coached through high school and coached with them at Papio South. So, and I got a couple other guys that I coached at Papio South that have joined the staff as well. So I like getting those younger guys in there too, because those kids they really take to them out there. So
0: they probably understand the latest lingo as well with
1: exactly,
0: some of the young kids.
1: Exactly.
0: Like, you got to get them to relate. They're saying words you don't understand. Words that you don't understand, it's like, okay, they got the message. I don't know what they just said, but they
1: 100%.
0: Got the message. Well, finally, Coach, you've got a chance tonight to lead this team to its first win of the 2026 season. Your first win as a head coach in front of a hometown crowd, and start building some momentum for the rest of the year. What's the most important thing you want to see from your team when they take the field tonight?
1: Just go all four quarters. I mean, and the effort out there. Go. And we just want to, you know, like I tell them, you know, we want to make that uphill battle. We want to watch our program go on a rise and everything. So it's, you know, it's going to be physicality and effort. I mean, that's the biggest thing that we're looking at. Watch film on Auburn. You know, they're a physical team. We got to be physical as well, or, you know, that's going to be a part that hurts us and everything.
0: Well, Coach, I appreciate your time. I know I've taken enough of your time, so I'll let you get with your team. Wish you and the Lions the best of luck tonight against Auburn.
1: I appreciate it, sir. Thank you very much.
2: That's Louisville head football coach Michael Yarbrough joining us here on the pregame show as he hopes to lead the Lions to their first victory of the season tonight against Auburn. Hey, stick with us, folks. In just a minute, we're coming back to you live from Louisville with some final thoughts and the kickoff here for tonight's high school football game of the week on B103.
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8: Welcome back to Lions Stadium here in Louisville, Nebraska. We're about 3.5 minutes till kickoff in this matchup of Class C1 and C2 squads in Auburn and Louisville, respectively. About to get things underway. Auburn coming into this one 1-0 on the year after knocking off Elkhorn. Mount Michael Benedictine out of Elkhorn last week, 25-21 on their home field. Auburn's home field, I should say, at Bulldog Stadium. And of course, Louisville coming into this one after falling in their first contest, 35-0 on the road in Geneva at Fillmore Central. So they're trying to get their first victory of the season. Sorry, we were a little quiet there. It's a sign of respect for the colors going off the field for the national anthem, but everybody's roaring ready to go. John, final thoughts before we get into the starting lineups for this one.
9: Oh, let's see. The sun's gone down behind the trees. Nice little breeze starting up here. Week two, Mark. Let's see what happens.
8: Yeah, brand new coach for Louisville. Obviously not the start he wanted last week against Fillmore Central, but today's a new day, another opportunity to get a big victory on your home field in front of a hometown crowd. Let's see if they could get it done. Coach Yarbrough is coming to us from Papio South, and they're having the battle of 370 today. I ran into some traffic on the way here, but it should be a good one. I'm excited. I know you're excited, John, as we get ready for this one to get underway. Some of the other teams in action around the area tonight. Elmwood Murdoch is at Tri-County tonight. Fall City at Southern. Freeman visits Johnson County Central. Gretna is on the road against Plattsmith. Sandy Creek is hosting Johnson Brock. That should be a good matchup in Class D ranks. Lewiston's visiting Dorchester. Lord Central Catholic's at BDS. Omaha Christian is on the road at Falls City Sacred Heart. Palmyra visits North Bend Central. Shelby Rising City is at Conestoga. Syracuse and Ashland Greenwood going head-to-head in Ashland tonight. That should be a really good contest. Weeping Water is up in Beamer taking on Guardian Angels Central Catholic. And then Nebraska City is hosting Wilbur Claytonia over on our sister station, Odo County Country, with Camden Cone and Hank Walters. So that should be a good one coming up for you tonight on our family of radio stations. Again, my name is Mark Verbitsky. He's John Earhart, Gio in studio, helping us out in this broadcast of high school football. Back in the saddle again here on B103 KBIE Auburn, Nebraska City. As we get ready for kickoff, 12 minutes are on the scoreboard. We are ready to go. We'll get into the starting lineups momentarily, but it was Auburn, you said, that won the coin toss, John. They deferred, and they'll start the second half with the football. So it'll be Auburn to kick off.
9: Cameron Becker
8: doing the honors. Boots it down the field. It's going to land right above the 20. It's taken by the Lions, and they get to him before he can get very far. I don't know if he picked up a yard. He might have been pushed back to where he grabbed it. But let's get into the starting lineups first. On the offensive side of things, on the line will be a 5'11", 200-pound junior, Max Hofker. Hudson Johns is in there at the left guard position. The center is going to be Parker Jones, another junior. Caleb Maskey, the senior, is at right guard. Right tackle is Jack Boyle, another senior. On the outside, the receivers are junior Derek Baker, sophomore Brogan Vavra, and tight end Aiden Betterman, a junior. At quarterback will be senior Rylan Schmidt. Braxton Nabuta and Oliver Aiden, a senior and sophomore respectively, will be in the backfield with him. And on first down and 10, there's a running play to Nabuta. He's not going to get anything. Back to the original line of scrimmage. The head coach in his first year for Louisville is Mike Yarbrough. He's assisted by a whole host. There's like 13 assistants. We'll name the OC and defensive coordinator Mark Prawner and Kyle Ryan, the OC and DC respectively, as we'll get the defense for Auburn momentarily. It's going to be first and 10 from their own 24. Louisville with the football. They get a handoff to Nabuta. He tries to go up the middle again. Can't even get to the A gap as the Bulldogs swarmed him. Speaking of the Bulldogs, across the line for them, a senior Riley Tanner, sophomore Wes Pascal, senior Noah Hanley, junior Caleb Cover. The linebacker core includes junior Clayton Brown, senior Draven Lamb, senior Cameron Becker. And in the secondary, we'll have work done by senior Tabor Rodemaker, senior Wyatt Tanner, junior Hunter Henry, and junior Wyatt Bemberger. So we await this third down play for the Lions. Head coach in his 12th season is Tony Jansen for the Bulldogs, along with several assistants for him. Grant Cole, Jason Cover, David Grant, Chris Hanley, Tyler Vickers, and coaches aide TJ Roybal. On third down, nothing doing. They try to go to the air. It's going to be unsuccessful. I was looking down. They did go to the air, right, John?
9: Yeah, that was
8: an incomplete pass. So no movement on that first drive for the Lions as they will be forced to punt. Doing the honors is the quarterback is also the punter, Rylan Schmidt, standing at his own 10-yard line. And to return for the Bulldogs, see, I believe that's Brown. Clayton Brown standing at his own 35. Boots it. It's going to go off the side of his foot. Taken at the 50 by Brown. He's going down the left side. He's got to get past two defenders. He's going to get past one. Can't get past the second. The punter took him out right at the 15-yard line. Good coverage there by the return team as they allowed Brown some space. He had a running grab as well. He took that ball on the run, so he had momentum going for him to begin with. So it'll be the Bulldogs with great field position on their opening drive. 9:56 left to go in the first quarter. It's first and 10 from the Louisville 15-yard line. It's Blake Swanson under center this week. He was good to go last week. They were being precautious. Our cautious train's going in the background. That's going to throw things off a little bit. See if the officials say, nope, go ahead. The train knows there's a football game going on. Swanson goes left side to Brown. Brown trying to finish what he started on the punt return. He's going to get a nice pickup on first down as we get the start. As I mentioned, Blake Swanson, the junior, is at quarterback. In the backfield with him are junior Clayton Brown and senior Draven Lamb. Receivers are senior Tabor Rodemaker and senior Wyatt Tanner. At the tight end position is Riley Tanner, another senior. On the line, we'll get to momentarily as Brown crosses the plane in for the first touchdown of the night from about 5 yards out. It's Clayton Brown putting up 6 points for Auburn, 9:27 left to go in the opening quarter. Should mention his blockers that helped him get pay dirt. Noah Hanley, Caleb Cover, Cameron Becker, the center, right guard, Wes Pascal, and Zach Haluma, the junior, at right tackle. As Cameron Becker will await the snap for the conversion kick, and it is good. I will go to break momentarily, but I got to mention the starters on the defensive side for Louisville. They're going to try their best next time around to get a stop on the Bulldogs. It was just tremendous field position, but Jack Boyle, the senior, junior Parker Jones, junior Max Hofker on the line on the defensive side for Louisville, senior Isaac Smith, Gavin Fotopoulos, a sophomore, Caleb Maskey, a senior, Braxton Nabuda, a senior, and Drew Carlson, a junior. Also in the secondary, sophomore Oliver Aiden, junior Malin Teal, and junior Derek Baker. So first drive, John, it wasn't a lot of field they had to do damage with, but 15 yards, ends with the 5-yard scoring run for Clayton Brown, and Auburn just getting right at it right away.
9: You know, looking at their game from last week, they kind of did the same thing. Field possession is going to be huge. Let's see what Louisville can do on this second drive.
8: So Louisville, another opportunity. I don't think they gained a single yard on that first drive, like you mentioned. Got to get things going.
9: Two runs and one pass and a punt. Not a way to start the game.
8: No. On the other side of things, Auburn will have Cameron Becker to boot it down the field. That one's going to be taken inside the 15, cross the 20, and almost stripped away. There's Clayton Brown. He scores a touchdown. Wyatt Tanner right there to say, hey, way to be there, man. So Louisville, another opportunity to get something going on the offensive side as they were unsuccessful the first go-around. Even a yard would be an improvement off that last drive, John. The officials for tonight's contest. Umpire is Brian Hannum. The head linesman is Joe Giesick. Line judge, line judge. Yeah, I meant LG, not LJ. Line judge is Brian Kottich. Back judge is Otha Council. And the referee, main referee, is Felix Mitchell. On first down, they swing it out to the right side to Nabuda. I think he might have got a yard or two on this one. John saying one?
9: Yeah, we'll give him 1 yard.
8: 1 yard on that play, so second and 9. Ball is going to be at the 24, is where they started the last drive. Again, that's an improvement off the last drive. It's the little things. You start small, they turn into big things over time, you just keep at it. So Rylan Schmidt, 6 foot, 155, puts two men in motion from left to right, got the strong side is the right side right now, and that's where Nabuda's going to go on the direct snap to him. He's going to power his way forward for another couple yards. Sets up a manageable third down here. Well, it looked like they didn't give him a good spot. I thought he got farther than he did. They say he only got a yard? I thought he got it two or three, but
9: you know,
8: officials,
9: Mark,
8: are down there. We're up in the rafters.
9: Mark, we are up on
8: we're
9: top of the
8: school.
9: We're
8: hanging out with Spider-Man and Batman, and they're like, how'd you find our hideout? It's going to be two receivers out to the left side on this third and long. We'll say officially third and 8 from the 25 of Louisville. Slot man. And they're going to put a man in motion. Moving right to left is Baker. He's going to be in the tight end spot. They're going to roll to the left. There goes Schmidt. He sees a man. He can't find him. He's going to have to use his legs. He's close. He's going to have the first down. He did not see the pass he wanted to make, so he did something with his legs. Rylan Schmidt is able to get the Louisville Lions their first down of the ball game and keep this drive alive on their second effort. Clock will continue to run as it was a rushing play. 7:39 left to go. It's 7-0. Auburn on top of Louisville, but the Lions are driving, getting ever so close to midfield. Now at their 35. Here in the opening quarter, they move this game back. The kickoff time was originally set for 7 o'clock. Obviously, it's a lot darker now because we had an 8 o'clock kickoff. We are officially under the Friday night lights. Ryland Schmidt back, puts a man in motion, moving right to left. And he's going to take the snap, rolls to his left, sees a man. It's a little high. Oh, my goodness. That was a car crash waiting to happen. As coming from the back was Auburn's Lane Jones, the junior. We'll say he was trying to cover, if you want to call it that. Drew Carlson was the wide open man for Louisville. The ball is too high. And coming from behind was Jones. The officials not throwing any laundry. I guess they're going to call it a football play. But
9: That's a tough one.
8: You respect the no call, John?
9: It's on the home field side. I would have thrown the flag on that one, I think. Schmidt. Just saying.
8: Put a man in motion now. Strong side is the left side. That's where they're going to go with Nabuta. Nabuta across the 35. Tries to barrel his way forward near the 40. It's a nice pickup on second down. We'll make it third down and 7. You try another pass play. He was open. It was just the pass was a little high on that previous attempt.
9: You know, Auburn's front four are really putting pressure on Louisville here. See if he can make a play.
8: Schmidt is going to have Carlson out to the right side in the slot. Man out to the left side is Baker. And then on the far side, can't quite see the number, but he's looking to his left. That's Baker. He's looking for him. It's almost brings it down. Man, that would have been quite the catch had he come down with it. Try to one-hand it, bring it in, corral it with the left, but it just wasn't going to stick. Great effort there by Louisville, but unfortunately, they're going to have to bring out the punt team. The good thing about having your quarterback as your punter, if you want to roll the dice,
9: anything can happen.
8: You can, but I believe it's much too early for that. Maybe you think differently, John. You got that coach's mindset.
9: Yeah, it's
8: you're
9: weak.
8: A gambler.
9: Week two.
8: I saw you making bets on Kalishi. What? Or what's it ever? Whatever it's called. He will punt.
9: Nice punt.
8: And it's going to be a fair catch. Oh! Did he touch the ball, though? There's a flag. And the flag is
9: kick catch interference, Mark.
8: Okay, that's why he couldn't bring it down. Actually, the kick returner there was Wyatt Bemberger. And the punter was Merrick France, not Schmidt, that time around.
9: That's an unfortunate mistake because he had pretty decent punt. And you're going to give him some yardage here.
8: That's not what you need when you're facing a team like Auburn. It doesn't take them. You give them open field, and they're going to run away with it. It's like they started their last drive at the 15. Now they're going to have tremendous field position on their second series. I want to thank real quick Southeast Community College for sponsoring our pregame coverage of tonight's contest on B103. Southeast Community College, let's do more. You know who needs to do more? This Louisville defense. You know, make sure you plug up those holes. Don't make it easy for the backs like Clayton Brown, Draven Lamb. Like I said, you give them an inch, they're going to go a mile. That is not what Louisville, especially after that penalty there on the punt. Now it's time to form the brick wall. Man up and stop these guys.
9: Tell you what, though, Auburn's got they got some pretty good size on their front line.
8: They do. Louisville runs, looks like a
9: 170 pounds, maybe?
8: Well, they had a three-man front, and now they're running a four-man front on the defensive side of things. So I wouldn't be surprised if they give some pressure to Blake Swanson. He looks towards the right side, and it's little over the attempted receiver, intended receiver, Riley Tanner. He watched it sail over his right hand. In the vicinity, playing great defense, was Derek Baker. So that's a win, I say, for Louisville. You force them to throw an incomplete pass, uses up a play, and now they got two attempts to get the first down. Well, three attempts, but we'll see how close they are if it comes to a fourth down situation.
9: I can see him start going to Wyatt Tanner with the production he had last week.
8: Well, they got trips out to the left side, and the lone receiver on the right is Wyatt Tanner. Swanson's going to look to his right. Now he goes to the middle. Screen play to Draven Lamb. Lamb tripped up in the middle of the field. Literally in the middle of the field, right at the 50. He falls forward, and they're going to start this play at the 49 of Louisville. So he crosses midfield into Lion territory. I'd say Turf Monster got him, but I don't know. We were talking, is this Bermuda grass?
9: I think, John, there's some Bermuda grass out there.
8: That's known for its slippage?
9: On a humid night like tonight, yeah.
8: Oh, definitely. John is sweating. He looks like a sprinkler out here. But it's gotten a little better. I envy you that are listening to this game in the AC. End around play there on the right side is go to Rodemaker. Rodemaker down the right side. Oh, my goodness. He gets a big hit. But he stands up. Made it look like it didn't faze him one bit. He might have been on the line when he was hit. But it was close. So a big run play there on the end around from the left side to the right side, right in front of the Lions bench. It's going to be a first down Auburn. 5:45 left to go in the first quarter. Bulldogs currently hold the 7-0 lead, trying to add to it here on this drive. Swanson fakes the handoff to Lamb. Going to go to Tanner. I got to mention which Tanner. As Riley Tanner gets the reception. Straight up the middle this time around. I asked Coach before. The Tanners, they're related, but they're not brothers. But they're part of a brotherhood. That is Auburn football. So, in a way, they are brothers.
9: True.
8: I'm getting very philosophical. Anyway, first and 10. Ball is at the 19 of Louisville. Trying to get their second score of the ball game. Hands it off to Clayton Brown, and it's gobbled up by the defense. As Gavin Fotopoulos makes me think of, what's his name? Jesse from Full House.
9: Jesse
8: what was his name?
9: Katsopoulos?
8: Konstantopoulos.
9: Jesse Katsopoulos?
8: I know it was Greek. It's all Greek to me. 50 left to go. It's the first game of the year.
9: Second week. We're with the first game.
8: Well, first game for us.
9: And they started late.
8: Those dad jokes underway. I've been waiting for this. Two receivers out to the right, one to the left, and Swanson is looking to his right. Now we'll go to the middle, and oh my goodness, Brown ran right into the official, and the official is going to get up slowly. Looks like he'll, is that the back judge? He looks like he's okay. Interference from the official. Can he throw a flag on himself? I'm most concerned that he's okay.
9: Only if it fell out of his pocket.
8: Get out the way. So a broken up play there for Auburn. It's like the guy you're going to go to, well, he's covered by the zebra. We don't got time to audible. The play's that currently happening. So it sets up third and 12 from the 21 of Louisville. They go right side to Wyatt Tanner. Tanner's going to shake off. Well, they got two, three, four guys to bring him down. Wyatt Tanner, a monster. They tried to strip it on the way down too. But the defense was there to put a stop from any more yardage. Caleb Maskey, one of the players in there. He had two sacks last week against Fillmore Central. Adds to his tackle count on that play there. 4 minutes left to go in the opening quarter. It's Auburn up 7-0 over Louisville, and they are driving inside the red zone. Ball is at the 15-yard line, 4th and 5. Mark, I wonder if they're going to wait it out a little bit, see if we want to go for the field goal.
9: Mark it down. First touch for Wyatt Tanner, 8 minutes into the first quarter.
8: Wow. That is much later than I expected, but here we go. They're going to go for it on fourth down in the red zone. It's going to be Wyatt Tanner taking the direct snap. He dives. He's in the end zone. Touchdown, Auburn. Wyatt Tanner. From 15 yards out, we had a 5-yard run previously. That one's a 15. We like to go by multiples of 5, and that makes it easier for John to count things later on when he highlights this matchup. But Auburn going to get two scores here in the first quarter. So far, 3:33 left to go. as we await the conversion kick from Cameron Becker. Swanson will be the holder as well. Not that it's going to come to it, but it also helps. Some teams don't use the quarterback as their holder. I don't know why. Because if things go awry, you want a guy that's able to do something with it. It is true for the extra point. 14-0 with 3:33 left to go in the opening quarter. Auburn leads Louisville. We're back with the kickoff after this on B103.
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8: 3:33 left to go in the opening quarter. The Bulldogs strike again with a 15-yard run from Wyatt Tanner. He had the direct snap, went down the right side, and put it across the pylon for the Bulldogs. Conversion's good. Extends the lead, 14-0. Auburn on top of Louisville. Louisville had some stuff going in their last offensive series. Let's see if they can get a good return here, get some good field position, and make something happen on the scoreboard for Coach Yarbrough. Cameron Becker will kick off for the Bulldogs. Again, Auburn had a slow start, we'll say, last year. Went 0-4 to start things off. Would love to leave Louisville tonight with a 2-0 record. And they're well on their way. The return by Louisville is going to cross the 25. That's decent field position for Louisville. As Rylan Schmidt returns to call the plays for the purple and gold. Louisville in their home purples. They got the gold helmets, gold pants, gold numbers, a little bit of white trim. Auburn in their road, white uniforms, white helmets, red numbers, red pants. Speaking of red, we got the big red in action tomorrow. 11 o'clock kickoff, I believe on Odo County Country against B103. Pardon me, B103. So the station you're listening to right now, listen tomorrow, 7 a.m. pregame. Ah, man, that's going to be a good one. The Frankie Bowl, they're calling it, or at least I am. Frank Solich, head coach for Nebraska for a long time, also at Ohio. First down play for Louisville. They string it out to the right side. Looks like the ball might have come loose near the Auburn sideline, but I think Louisville was able to get back on top of it. About a gain of 2 on that one. I think the runner was Zach Rickert. 5'6", 140-pound freshman. We're going to see a lot of young players for this Louisville team. They're trying to figure out what works, especially in these early games of the seasons, week one, week two. I think it's about week 3 and 4 where you really find the team you're going to be the rest of the season. So this first 2 weeks, feeling out, 3 and 4, you start solidifying things. Second down and 8 from their own 30. Louisville trails 14-0, but 2:45 left to go in the opening period. Schmidt's going to hand it off. So Oliver Aiden is going to get a nice gain there. Cross the 40. It's first down, Louisville. He is fired up. I should say, that was Rickert again. Keep him in. He's got all the yardage on this series so far. Caps it there with the first down. See what else he could do. And now you got the Bulldogs thinking, hey, it's going to go to Rickert. And then you give it to another guy. It's all about keeping them on their toes. 3 out right. Schmidt's just going to hand it off. I think that was Rickert again, and he's stuffed at the line. No gain on first down as we're under 2 minutes left to go in the first. Schmidt will look to the sideline. See what coach wants to run this time around. See all the success that comes with Coach Yarbrough. All of his years at Papio South, they're having their battle of 370 tonight. He's done it at an assistant rank. This is his first stop as a head coach. He wants to make a mark here. He wants to turn around a program that's had years of struggle. It's not always going to be easy. So you'll see nights like things right now. It's not always going to be that way. That is what he's trying to instill in these players. Is he's got two routes to the left side, and that is where they're going. Schmidt's going to find, well, too strong. Schmidt, I think he spent too much time in the weight room. Too much summer conditioning.
9: Too much summer conditioning.
8: For Schmidt, is that arm, it's a strong one. He's just got to work on the accuracy side of things. Because he's had a couple instances so far in this game where he's got a guy wide open, could make a big play, and you just overthrow him.
9: Mm-hmm. A lot of it could be some pressure from the down four for Auburn.
8: Saying he wants to get rid of it in enough time where he doesn't take a sack. It's going to be third down and 10 from the 41 of Louisville.
9: Unfortunately. Oh, they're going to get away with 12 on the field.
8: Well, John is counting. The officials haven't seen a couple things. Going to take the snap, rolls to his left, finds a man, and there's Carlson. Did he get a foot in bounds? He did. Is it going to be enough for a first down? It is. And they're going to move those sticks. Carlson knew where he was on the field. Make sure he only need one. The high school ranks. Got it down. Make sure he got the grab. The accuracy was there for Schmidt that time around. We'll see a new group of players in the backfield for Louisville this time around. So Brogan Fabra come in. He'll be in the back along with Oliver Aiden. Actually, Aiden looks like he's going to be in the more of like a tight end spot. One receiver out to each side. The handoff to Rickert. Rickert unsuccessful as Cameron Becker was there to say, yep, time for pancakes. Right on top, adds the syrup. Second down and 10 as we wind under a minute here in Louisville. Not a bad game so far. Louisville's starting to figure things out on the offensive side. Obviously, the size advantage goes to Auburn in this game, but Louisville has done pretty well.
9: They say it's the little things. Progress from week one to week two. Maybe 70 total yards of offense week one. They're getting there.
8: They're getting there. Yeah, all here in the first quarter. They can get to about the 20 or the 10-yard line of Auburn. I think they'll be matching what they had all of last week. Schmidt's going to hand it off to Rickert this time around. He's gobbled up. Nice stop on the defensive side there for Riley Tanner of the Auburn Tanners, I assume. Are there suburbs to Auburn? It's not. There's like 1,000 people, 2,000 people in the town.
9: A lot of second cousin
8: relatives.
9: And you got
8: to be careful. The buildings in that town are not safe. You got cars running into random buildings at night. That's just what the newspaper told me. Anyway, at the end of one, Auburn leads Louisville 14-0. We're back with the second quarter right after this on B103.
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8: Back here live at Lions Stadium in Louisville, Nebraska. Start of the second quarter, Lions have the football, trailing 14-0 as they will be moving left to right on your radio this quarter. West to east, trying to get into that end zone that Auburn has already scored on twice. They'll be working with the 3rd and 10 from the Bulldogs 47. It'll be a snap to Schmidt. Schmidt is under duress. He's going to scramble, trying to make something out of nothing, and I don't know if he got back to the line of scrimmage. He might have taken a loss there.
9: I think they might give him the benefit of the doubt and back to the line of scrimmage, but that was one heck of an effort just to get away from the defensive line.
8: I believe coming at him was Caleb Cover. I saw him coming full speed. He said, "I'm going to lunch." He didn't eat today, and he was hungry for quarterback. Almost got to him as well before he got to the line of scrimmage. In any case, that's likely a punting situation. You're on Auburn's side of the field. Do you take a gamble here? Again, your Kalshi app. I know you bet on this, but I shouldn't say that over the radio.
9: I kind of feel like you take the field possession here, and if he kicks the same way he did the last time, I mean, that had some great hang time.
8: Auburn does have a returner back, in case he does, and, well, he probably should have ran the ball because that punt was not good. It's going to land
9: 15 yards.
8: At about the 32-yard line. Once again, Auburn is going to have tremendous field position to work with. I don't think that was the regular punter either, because they were thinking as the play was happening, do we go for it? Do we try something? If whatever you do, you got to be confident about it. And he did not seem confident in that instance.
9: No.
8: So Auburn will have the football once again. Scored on their previous two drives. Or did they have three drives?
9: Two possessions, two touchdowns.
8: One for Brown, one for Wyatt Tanner. They will start first and 10 from their own 32. Handoff going to go right side, I believe.
9: Looked like Wyatt Tanner.
8: Wyatt Tanner going around the right side. He's got a first down with that pick. Or close to it. They'll say nine. He tripped up and kept rolling, so it caught me off guard where he actually landed. The officials say he's just shy of the mark to gain. So it's going to be second and short. The ball is at the 41 of Auburn. Swanson will hand it off to Tanner again. He will definitely have the first down this time as he crosses the 45. Inching closer to midfield. Talk about before. You said you saw 12 players on the field?
9: Yeah, it was right, they broke the huddle with 12. Ran off the field, got the first down.
8: Okay, that's a new rule this year. If you're down by 14 in the first
9: you can quarter, have 12
8: can have
9: guys
8: 12
9: in the huddle.
8: Players. That's a little known rule, rare. That's not the case actually. Swanson. Bad snap. He's going to make something out of it anyway, as I believe they got it to Riley Tanner. They didn't bring him down to the ground, but he stopped his momentum, but not before he could get the first down. Auburn will move the sticks once again. Under 10 to go here in the second quarter. Stick around for halftime. We'll have updates on some of the games going on around River Country and beyond. Like I said, we got a good one going on in Ashland tonight with the Syracuse Rockets, who had a heck of a season last year, trying to carry over into 2026. Riley Tanner is going to get the reception again. He's crossed the 10, 5, touchdown. Now the official, I don't know, did he step out of bounds? He did not. They're going to say that is true. That is good. And so now Riley Tanner is going to add to the scoring. One Brown and two Tanners getting points for Auburn here in this first half. Auburn looking good so far. See if they can get the conversion to go through the uprights. Make sure we have the right personnel on the field beforehand. Looks like they're going to call for a water break. I heard from here, White Hat saying, water, hydrate. That's a good idea.
9: Yeah, it looks like Tanner.
8: Yeah, after he scored the touchdown, looks like he's cramping up a little bit. Hopefully that's all it is. But they got the hydration station for both these teams. As we'll keep it right here and let you know what else is going on around River Country. As we mentioned, we got Husker football on the B tomorrow, starting with the coverage at 7 a.m. Kickoff set for 11 a.m. Kyle Crooks and is it Jay Moore is his new color commentary guy?
9: I believe so, yes.
8: If I'm not mistaken. Damon. And so we can hear their wonderful voices tomorrow on B103. Follow that up on Sunday as we'll have Husker Volleyball. John Baylor and usually, I forget, it's
9: Lauren Cook.
8: Lauren Cook West.
9: West, yeah. Yep.
8: Yeah, they're going to be having the call from Wrigley Field. They're taking on the Missouri Tigers. 7 o'clock coverage, 8 o'clock tip on the Odo County Country for that one. That's what got me confused. I knew there was a Husker game on OCC. But I believe most of the Husker football games are going to be on B103 this year, if I'm not mistaken. GR producer will help me out with that if I'm incorrect. Fantastic news. Fantastic news. We'll see what the big... It seems like the most, I don't know, quiet offseason for the Huskers. Like, I have no expectations this year. We'll talk more about that in a little bit as looks like they got Riley Tanner walking to the sideline and Cameron Becker converting with the point after touchdown, and it's 21-0, 9:13 left to go in the second quarter. Auburn on top of Louisville here on B103.
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8: Look at the bugs. Officially a 43-yard touchdown pass from Swanson to Riley Tanner as the Auburn Bulldogs are going to go up four plays, 68 yards. The score 21-0, Auburn on top of Louisville as the Lions have struggled to get things going offensively. On the defensive side of things, Auburn is just too much to handle at this point in time. We'll have the return here, as I believe the Lions will have Oliver Aiden as one of the return men, along with Isaac Smith, 5'10", 150-pound senior, and Cameron Becker will kick. Auburn, just another day at the office. Someone turned the thermostat up really high, but that guy's been fired, so don't worry about it. And boots it down the field. Not the best kick. Going to be taking it about the 12 by Aiden. Aiden's going to cross the 25, and we'll start things off. Yeah, right on. 25-yard line is where the Lions will start this drive. Their fourth of the night, if I'm not mistaken. John?
9: Yes, that's start of the fourth drive here. Let's see if they can improve on the first few drives they've had.
8: They've got some momentum. They put in, some of those young players are trying to find their footing. Of course, we saw just a little bit ago was Zach Rickert getting some time in the ballgame. He's not a big guy, but he runs hard. 5'6", 140 pounds. Sometimes he just goes under the legs of the 6-foot-something players for Auburn.
9: That's about all you can ask for. That's about all you can ask
8: It'll
9: for.
8: It'll be first and 10 from the 25. 9:05 left to go in the first half. Louisville trying to get on the board. Schmidt's going to hand it off. And going to get a nice game. I believe that was Rickert. Nope. That's going to be Aiden on the carry there. I saw a 1 in front of the number and a round number. That one was a 6. Wearing the 1-6 tonight is Oliver Aiden, as he does every night.
9: That's a nice 5-yard gain on first down.
8: Fantastic. You got to, again, those chunk plays, they're necessary.
9: Give
8: if you try to go to the well, you try to go downfield every play, it's like, what are we playing, Madden?
9: Give yourself a chance here on second down.
8: And they will have a great opportunity here as they shift some guys around. Moving right, I think Fotopoulos is now on the right side now in a blocking spot. And he does get a good block for his runner. As again, it's going to be Aiden getting a yard or two. I think John's going to chalk that up as 1.
9: We'll give him 1 yard.
8: So 3rd and 4. Screen play. Coach John, put your coach hat on. You forgot your hat. Didn't forget your glasses, I noticed.
9: No, it's a long ways up here, Mark.
8: I can't see anything.
9: Yeah, we're going to have a first time out here.
8: Climb the ladder. All right. Oh, timeout is called, so we'll take one with them. We'll have the Louisville Lions think about what they want.

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1: Third and four for Lewisville as they finalize what they're going to do to try to get the first down here. 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Really all of Nebraska. I think that heat warning goes until 7 o'clock tomorrow night.
2: We'll go with the entire Midwest.
1: Man, oh man. Why don't you just say it? You live in hell now. You live in... Third and four, 7:51. Man in motion is Schmidt. So he's not going to be taken away. Is this Wildcat?
2: Oh.
1: No. They tried the trick play. Aiden was going to take the snap. I think they were just doing all that decoy stuff to try to throw Auburn off. It did not work. And now we're going to get a delay of game against the Lions. And now they got to rethink what they're going to do. Likely a passing play.
2: I'm not so sure taking the quarterback and putting him out far wide like that unless you're going to throw a double pass.
1: What's frustrating is like Auburn expected some sort of shenanigans because you called a timeout.
2: Yeah, and now you're putting yourself third and nine. That's a tough one.
1: Now you have arguably less time to come up with an even bigger play because it's third and nine from your own 26 now.
2: Do they still run the Statue of Liberty?
1: It's the annexation of Puerto Rico, John. Okay. Know your history. Puts the man in motion. Rolls to his right. Schmidt looking downfield. He's in trouble. He's got to get rid of that. And it's almost picked off. Well, Wyatt Tanner caught it, but he was out of bounds hanging out with some of the reserves on the Lewisville sideline when he did bring it in. So he did catch it, but not in the field of play. Unsuccessful third down play for Lewisville. They're going to be forced to punt. Or are they?
2: I think you get into punt formation, not like the last time. The last time was confusion. The ball was punted 15 yards. You don't want that here.
1: Clayton Brown standing back inside his 35 to return this one. If it does go that far, the last punt we saw went maybe 12 yards.
2: 15.
1: I think you're being generous. Oh, it's a bad snap. He's got to run away with it. Finally, able to boot it away. That's a
2: good punt.
1: Ooh, got out of it. On the run. And they're going to bring Clayton Brown down at about the 46-yard line. On Lewisville's side of the field, that's where the Dogs will take over. Currently up 21-0, 7:28 left to go in the second quarter. As John, you were begging me during the break, you wanted to give your thoughts on the Husker game. Do you have a score prediction before we get too far along?
2: Let's go 55-14.
1: Wow. And the Huskers win the Frankie Bowl.
2: Yes, sir.
1: All right. Well, who's he dining with after the game? He gets the pregame meal with the... with the Bobcats, and then the Huskers, after they win.
2: It's got to be a pretty good meal.
1: They take them out for corn with those Brits that have been visiting lately. They've got corn! They've got corn in Nebraska!
2: This thing's called a Runza.
1: Oh, it's a Runza! That seems like a good idea after this game right now. Two receivers out to the right side for Auburn as they start with the ball at the 46 of Lewisville. Swanson's going to sweep it out to Draven Lamb. He's going to get a nice pickup near the line to gain. Front of the Auburn sideline.
2: Yeah, they gave him 12 yards on the first down.
1: Man, 12 yards for number four as the sticks will move. And the Bulldogs get ever so closer. I heard some crowd. It almost sounded like they were piping in crowd noise, but that is the student section. It sounded weird. We're way up high. And
2: yeah, that was...
1: I don't know, the acoustics out here. Bouncing off buildings. We are way up high. We could see Springfield. Homer's working at the power plant late tonight. Bad snap for Auburn on second down, or first down. Going to set up second down and long with the loss. He just kind of had to fall on it. Got a loss of about four. Miscommunication or mistimed it. Second and 14 from the 39 now of Lewisville. It's Auburn on the attack in Lions territory.

0: A suggestion, paint the yard markers.
1: Hey, you can see the lines. We're guessing.
0: See the lines.
1: Oh, yeah. Well, John, your bifocals don't work for distances.
0: Not today.
1: Easy, Benjamin Franklin. Calm down. Swanson looking downfield. He's got a man, and he gets it. Touchdown, Auburn. A 39-yard touchdown pass. As that one is going to be caught by Wyatt Bemberger, the junior. 6 feet high, jumps up to 10 to grab that one, brings it down and runs all the way across the plane for six more. Bemberger, that's four different scorers for Auburn here in the opening half. So everybody, they're sharing the wealth this time around. I think Louisville thought, we got to worry about Wyatt Tanner. Oh, he's got teammates that are really talented too.
0: That was a heck of a pass.
1: They can catch, they can throw. Becker on the PAT, and that one's going to be no good. I think he hit it in the wrong spot with his foot there. So if that's the only negative on that drive, it's fine. You're up 27-0 now. 5:59 left to go in the second quarter. It's Auburn 27, Louisville nothing. 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
1: 39-yard touchdown pass from Swanson, Blake Swanson, to Bemberger. As the Auburn Bulldogs, Wyatt Bemberger adds to the scoring. Two Wyatts have scored, two Tanners have scored, but they're not the same people, John. I want you to know that. Just because you have the same name doesn't mean you're the same person or that you're related. But the Bulldogs are having a heck of a night. Up four touchdowns here in the first half, and they got plenty of time to do some more damage. We're going to have Wyatt Tanner kicking this time around. I don't know if maybe that's the reason that Cameron Becker missed on that PAT. Is something going on with his foot?
0: From up here, it looked like he might have stubbed his toe.
1: Okay. That would explain why the ball did not go its automatic straight through. So Wyatt Tanner will take over the kicking responsibilities at this point in time for the Bulldogs. Back to return for Louisville. Well, if they get a chance to return, I don't think they will. That's going to go touchback. Start this at the 20-yard line. I don't think it's 25 like college, so they'll start the ball at the 20-yard line.
0: I'm going to ask the question why he's not kicking every time.
1: That was a good kick. I don't know.
0: Wow. Wow.
1: Cameron Becker is a bigger boy. Maybe he was, I don't know, he used all of his energy on getting tackles, blocking up front for his teammates. He's like, hey.
0: Coach, give me a water break.
1: I don't need a kick, right? Wyatt's over there.
0: Let Wyatt kick. Which Wyatt?
1: He's got an IV of Gatorade on him. I need that. It's fine. But that was a tremendous kick.
0: That was a very good
1: kick.
0: And
1: gives Louisville starting field position at their own 20. They got to go 80 yards to get some points on the board. We'll see if they can make it happen this go around.
0: Once again, a little confusion before the snap here, Mark.
1: We got Ricker in the backfield. Guys moving around all over the place, making sure the personnel is in the right spot. Right up the middle they go at Ricker. And he gets a decent pickup on first down. You know what's difficult when you have a... They finally remember to kick up the tee. We ran a play.
0: You had one job.
1: I want to shout out because that was some good effort to come on the field and grab that tee. Was one of the reserves, Robert Kalen Jr.
0: Good hustle.
1: Came off. Good hustle, Robert. Came onto the field, made sure no one got hurt. It's all about safety. Player safety. Or even if it's tripping over your own tee. Second down and 5. Louisville going to hand it off. Rickert goes to his right, cuts back in. He's going to have a short pickup. Maybe
0: we'll give him one.
1: So third and four. Past two plays have been run. You haven't had a lot of success through the air. They did have that play on a previous drive with Drew Carlson. Had a nice reception, brought it down. We'll see what they
0: design. I think you're going to see a little rollout to the close side here, Mark.
1: Is that Ludacris with the rollout song?
0: That could be.
1: Roll out. Throw a touchdown right now. All right, better stop before I get sued. Third and five from their own 25. Schmidt's going to hand it off. Just play it safe. And there was no safe. All the danger was there as the Bulldog line, I think three of the four defenders were able to brought him down, form a brick wall, and stop him, forcing a punt situation once again for the Lions. I think I was trying to get into is, as a first-year head coach, you're implementing a whole new scheme. These kids, even though you had the whole offseason, you're trying to implement a whole new offense, defense, things that these guys aren't familiar with. So it's going to take some time to get used to that. And we're seeing just the moving around, the looks like confusion from time to time. That's just trying to get used to a whole new style of play that you're not used to. It'll come in time. It just hasn't come just yet. Bemberger's going to take the punt at the 45, crosses the 50. Crosses the 45 of Louisville inside to about the 43-yard line is where the Bulldogs will take over. Nice return there. About 14-yard return. I think he took it about the 45.
0: Yeah, and it was an impeccable stiff arm.
1: Impeccable.
0: To
1: John,
0: make it.
1: Where's your thesaurus?
0: It's over.
1: Tremendous words. Absolutely fantastic. Those glasses make you look really smart. I mean,
0: it's past 1 o'clock, if you know what I mean.
1: Somewhere. Two receivers out to each side for Auburn. As Swanson hands it off to Lamb. Lamb right up the middle. Got to get past one more. Man, saving him from another 6 points was Derek Baker. If he didn't stop him, number four was going to score. Less than 3.5 to go here in the second quarter. Auburn already leading 27-0 over Louisville. They have two receivers out to the right side this time around. Way out to the left is Tabor Rodemaker. And a pitch play to Draven Lamb goes to the right. He cuts back in, tries to get a few more yards. Ran into it's not a pack of Lions, a pride of Lions, taking him down before he could get too far. So he's not going to get the first down on that play, but a decent pickup nonetheless. As we roll down under 3 minutes, the whistle's blowing. I think we have an equipment timeout. Equipment or cramp? Let's play that game. I think it's a cramp. As Draven Lamb goes to the ground. Looks like he needs a stretch. Now's the time to thank a few more sponsors. Fairway in Nebraska City, Kime Farm Equipment, Nemaha County Hospital, Arbor Bank in Nebraska City, and Burr Farms. How about to bring you high school football on B103. Got a couple of updates, and we'll have more as we get to halftime in just under 3 minutes. That there are some great games going on involving River Country teams. At halftime, Johnson Brock was leading Sandy Creek, the state champions in D1 a couple of years ago, 22-20. Man, oh man, that's a good game to call. And then on our sister station, OCC, at the end of the first quarter, it was Nebraska City leading the Wolverines of Wilbur Claytonia 10-7. So we'll have more updates from around River Country and the state during our halftime show, but just wanted to pass that along for you right now. If you're driving through the area, you hear that score, it's like, oh, Johnson Brock. They got the best of Lord Central Catholic last week on their home field, that fantastic turf field that is just the standard 8-man size. It's not a 100-yard field that's been converted to 8-man, 80-yard field. Or 90 if you're Hank Walters. Hand off to Swanson. Off to the timeout. Hands it off, and Wyatt Tanner stretches across the goal line from the handoff from Swanson. Tanner with his second touchdown of the night.
0: I think they're marking him a yard short.
1: Oh, he stretched, and I couldn't tell where his knee was.
0: I'll give him 2 yards short.
1: Okay.
0: 1 yard, two.
1: He was stretching like he didn't have a knee down. But the cameras say otherwise. Did you see a camera down there? It's just a guy in a hat. He's got the camera on top of his hat. They got that new thing now. Unofficial replay says he was short. So, first and 10, however, or first and goal from the 2-yard line. This is basically a 2-point conversion play here. And four opportunities to do so. Swanson hands it off to Wyatt Tanner, and he got it this time around. He was bound to get it. 2-yard touchdown run for number 12. His second score of the evening. And make it 33-0. 2:06 left to go in the first half. It's all Auburn on top of Louisville.
0: Becker's going to give it another try here.
1: Here we go. Whatever was going on, maybe he just needed a rest. It's simple as that. He was working his butt off in this game. We'll see if they fix the toe issue. Well, they must have. That goes right through. 34-0. 2:06 left to go in the first half. It's Auburn all over Louisville. We're back with the kickoff right after this on B103.
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1: Auburn scores off a 2-yard run from Wyatt Tanner. His second score of the night makes it 34-0. Just over 2 minutes left to play before the halftime break, where we said we'll have some scoring updates from around the region. Just got this notification. Is Ashland Greenwood leading Syracuse at the end of the third quarter, 35-7. Ashland Greenwood is for real. Syracuse was still riding the high from last week's win over Wahoo. But it's tough to win on the road, especially against a team like Ashland Greenwood. So we'll see how that one eventually shakes out.
0: It's a solid program at Ashland Greenwood.
1: Coach Thompson, they got a Husker commit on their, well, for now. You got to be careful with those Husker commits. Sometimes they decommit mid-game sometimes.
0: It happens to the best 3-star commit, you know.
1: So, well, you said I want him to kick from here on out. Wyatt Tanner will do the kickoff once again for the Bulldogs. This one not as far as the previous one. So it's going to be a decent return for the Lions as they cross the 25. I believe that was Oliver Aiden's going to have the return on that one. Crosses the 25, gets some decent field position, and you got under 2 minutes left to go in the opening half to get yourselves on the board. I don't know, John. What's a good first down play to run here for Louisville? You try some trickeration?
0: I would try to make it to halftime and see if you can do something different in the second half.
1: All right, so we're working towards that coach halftime pep talk. That's what John said. Schmidt will roll to his left side. He's got a man downfield. Had to throw a little high, or else it could have been intercepted. It's going to go over the hands of his intended receiver there, which was Derek Baker. He's tallish, just not tall enough. 6'1". He needed him to be 7'1" on that play in order to have an opportunity.
0: Unfortunately, that stops the clock, gives Auburn a chance. They still have all their timeouts.
1: You know, really, it wasn't – hindsight's 20/20, but I probably wouldn't have thrown it there. I would see what you could get with your feet, because both these guys were covered pretty well.
0: Yeah.
1: If he comes down with it, that's all on the receiver for making a fantastic play. But it was well covered by Auburn. Kind of just have to throw it away if nothing else. So two receivers out to the left side this time around. Man in motion moving left to right. Schmidt's going to take the snap. It's to his left. He's going to hand it off to Rickert. Rickert's going to cross the line of scrimmage. Gets maybe two.
0: Oh, I give him 4 yards there, Mark.
1: 4 yards, man. We're at that weird angle. I like to complain about weird angles throwing me off. And then the fact that there's no actual yard marker. So it looks like less than it was, or it looks like more than it was.
0: I'm surprised Auburn didn't use a timeout there.
1: They gave him three, according to the scoreboard. So we're both right. We met you halfway there. Third and seven from their own 30, Louisville. Man in motion again. Moving right to left is Carlson. Goes out and looks like someone moved early. It's going to be a false start against the offense, and that's going to back him up. So you're already in a tough position. Now you just made it even harder on yourselves. I'm standing here up high over Louisville, Nebraska. It looks like this is the floor you use in a gym, John. Should we get a workout in halftime? I mean, we're all already sweating. Let's just do it.
0: I've been sweating since we got up on top of the roof. So
1: you got out of the car. You got out of the car. I'm like, what? Did you just take a shower?
0: I did, actually.
1: You're going to need another one after this. Third and 12 after the penalty. Rolling to his right is Schmidt. Again, he's got a man open, but instead he throws it right to Clayton Brown. It's intercepted at the 30. He's crossed the 15, 10, 5, and they push him out of bounds. Schmidt had to be the last line of defense there on his own error. Yeah, not a well-thrown football, and Clayton Brown taking advantage as the Bulldogs have an opportunity to go up by 6 scores if they could punch it through in the next 24.2 seconds.
0: 5 yards, you got all 3 timeouts. I'm going to give the ball to Wyatt Tanner.
1: Really, John? That's I wouldn't expect the Swiss Army knife that is Wyatt Tanner?
0: Stats don't lie.
1: The stats do not lie. All right. We'll see what they pull off. Swanson coming in from the sideline with the play call. I think Swanson deserves a little bit of love. Maybe quarterback keeper right up the middle. He's been handing it off, letting everybody else get the credit. Swanson in his first game back. He didn't play last week because he was not 100%. Well, he was cleared to play, but they were playing it safe. Nope, he's going to hand it off. There's Clayton Brown. Brown looking for his second score of the night, and he gets it. Fist pump in the air from his teammates as we have reached the big 4-0, like John a year ago. 20.2 seconds. It took him 4 seconds to score. 6 more as Auburn try to boot this through for an extra point. And a heads up to Gio. We'll keep it here after the score since there's only 20 seconds left here on B103, KBIE, Auburn, Nebraska City. Mark Rubitsky, John Earhart on call. As it looks like we might have some reserve personnel getting some time in this one. We're going to have running clock to start the second half of play, no matter what. But again, that doesn't start till the second half. So even though they're up 41-0 now with the made conversion kick, the clock will not run continuously until the second half. So keep that of note. We'll talk about some of the changes to the rules. There not a whole lot of rule changes during the offseason, but there's a point of emphasis on player safety, making sure everybody's abiding by the rules as this train tries to interrupt me. Maybe I should have got it thinks the half's over. It is not. Want to catch a ride out of here, John? My car, it might break. It might break down like it did a couple years ago. Might need a hitch a ride. 41-0 with 20.2 seconds left to go. Louisville, if they could get a tremendous return, if they don't score on the return, but get a nice shot towards the end zone, get some points on the board, that does a whole lot to just morale. What say you, John?
0: It's the little things. I would have ran the ball and went to halftime. Unfortunately, they threw it through an interception. Gave them 5 yards to score the last touchdown there in 4 seconds. But what do you do?
1: Well, you know, Coach Yarbrough coming from Class A, they throw it a lot more than they do in the Class, C and D ranks. So maybe that just got the old habits die fast, die hard. If they died fast, that way he wouldn't have thrown the ball. Other area teams in action on the other side of the border across the river. Fremont Mills is visiting Boyer Valley tonight. Shenandoah is at Clarinda. East Mills hosts Stanton. Woodbine's at Sydney, and Glenwood, 1-0 on the year, hosts Harlan Community. Have a recap of those games and some Missouri action as well on the scoreboard show right after this game concludes. 10 o'clock or whenever this game finishes up, which could be quicker than expected because of that running clock in the second half. Unless Louisville gets things together on this drive, they got 20.2 seconds. I think they're just going to kneel it and go to the locker room, John.
5: Yep.
1: That's exactly what they do. So we'll let it officially wind down. But, John, at the end of one, it is 41-0. Auburn has come to Louisville. Despite the delayed kickoff time, they're doing business. They're taking care of it. And they're all well on their way. They're 24 minutes away from heading back to Auburn with their second straight victory of the season. So we'll see how the rest of the game plays out, but we've got some halftime coverage coming up in just a little bit. We'll give you some scoring updates from around the state, as well as our thoughts on the first half and how we came to that 41-0 score. Auburn leads Louisville. We're back here in a couple minutes on B103.
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1: We're at halftime of our high school football game of the week here on B103. It is Auburn leading Louisville 41-0 at the intermission. And here to tell us how we got to that current score is John Earhart. What went down?
0: Well, Mark, in the first half of Auburn taking care of business, first quarter ended 14-0. Auburn scoring twice. First off was Clayton Brown with a 6-yard touchdown run. That was a two-play, 15-yard drive. Cameron Becker with the PAT was good. Auburn then scored at the 3-minute and 33-second mark, where Wyatt Turner had a 15-yard touchdown, capping off an 8-play, 54-yard drive with the PAT being good. Second quarter started off, I'd say, pretty slow. You got at 9:13, Auburn scored, where Blake Swanson hit Riley Tanner for a 43-yard touchdown pass. That was a 4-play, 68-yard drive. Cameron Becker with the PAT, good. Auburn then scored with at the 5-minute and 59-second mark, where Blake Swanson hit Wyatt Bernberger for a 39-yard touchdown pass. The PAT was no good. That was a 3-play, 53-yard drive. At the 2-minute and 6-second mark, Auburn scored to make the score 34-0, where Wyatt Turner had a 2-yard touchdown run. It was a 4-play, 43-yard drive. Cameron Becker came in and had the PAT. At the 24-second mark, Clayton Brown had an interception. 4 seconds later, Auburn scores at the 20.2-second mark, where Clayton Brown finished it off with a 5-yard touchdown. It was a 1-play, 5-yard drive. Cameron Becker finished that off with the PAT, making the score 41-0. Total yardage for the first half, we had Louisville with 64 total yards on offense and Auburn with 238 total yards of offense.
1: Well, it's been a tough start to this second game of the year for Louisville. I mentioned it's growing pains. It's going to happen when you have a new coach, even with as much experience and a great resume as Coach Yarbrough. It's not going to happen right away.
0: It's going to be a few weeks. I mean, that summer conditioning program might take to about the third or fourth week to see if anything comes around.
1: Quarterback, Ryland Schmidt's been a little bit too much time in the weight room and not enough on the treadmill, because he's throwing these balls way over his receiver's head sometimes. But I think they're well conditioned.
0: You're talking, he has one reception to his own team, mm-hmm. one reception for Auburn. So really, he's got to weigh the benefits of completion percentage. I wouldn't even call it a benefit. It's a frustration level, actually.
1: Well, I mean, it's his first year, I believe, as starting quarterback. I think Shelsta was the quarterback for Louisville last year. So it's like you're stepping into a new role. Even though he's a senior, you come into a position where you're the guy. Everybody's looking to you. It all starts and ends with you. So he'll get it together. It's just, you're going against these tough teams, especially in weeks one and week two. Auburn is a team that's going to be a threat down the stretch, not unlike some of the teams that are playing right now in Ashland, Greenwood, and Syracuse. That game, a highlight game for sure in week two after the Rockets knocked off Wahoo last week, and we'll talk more about some of the other area teams in action after we take this short break. Our halftime show continues on B103.
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1: Once again, we're at halftime from Lions Stadium in Louisville, as the Lions having a hard time defending the Den in the first half, trailing 41-0. But we've got other scores from around the state and River Country. We'll start off in Class A. We got a battle for Highway 81 as Columbus currently leads the Norfolk Panthers 34-14, start of the fourth quarter. Should mention the battle for 370 as well, as Papillion La Vista and Papio South are going head-to-head. I believe it's Founders Field in Papillion. That's where a coach, Yarbrough, came from, was Papio South. And right now his former Titan brethren are winning 20-7, start of the fourth quarter. over in Papillion. In Class B action, area teams involved are Plattsmouth, as they're hosting Gretna. Well, the Dragons are blowing a lot of fire tonight, 42-6, with about 4 minutes left to go in that ball game. As we head over to C1, we mentioned Ashland Greenwood and Syracuse. Well, it's been all J's so far in that contest, 41-7. They are leading the Rockets. Looks like the Blue Jays are going to stay unbeaten. Syracuse, I guess they're not giant killers just yet, but they're well on track. 41-0 the score here in Louisville. Auburn over the Lions right now here on B103. Over on Odo County Country, it's Wilbur Claytonia taking the lead from Nebraska City, 21-10. 7 minutes left to go in the third in that outing. I don't think there's any more games in C1, so we'll head over to C2 with a scoring update. If I can find it. John, you didn't see any other River Country teams from over there?
0: No,
1: no,
0: but
1: I think we're heading down to D. We're heading down to D1 as Conestoga hosting Shelby Rising City. Of course, Conestoga, the Cougars, got a victory last week in week one over Fall City, but Shelby Rising City, another state final team from the past couple of years, gets a 36-14 lead heading into halftime. I guess there's 3 minutes left to go in the second quarter. They had a late kickoff as well. 36-8 the score is the score for Elmwood Murdoch on top of Tri-County right now. 2 minutes left to go in the third. Got a great one going on at Sandy Creek as they host Johnson Brock with the victory over Lord Central Catholic last week. Well, the Eagles currently flying past Sandy Creek by 8 points. That one's going to go down to the wire. We'll see how that all shakes out. Got to mention, matchup we'll have next week is going to be Weeping Water hosting Clarkson. Well, Clarkson got a victory early in the day, a shutout over Wakefield in the middle of the afternoon heat. 36-0. It's going to be a tough task for Weeping Water here on B103 next week. Freeman on top of Johnson County Central, 20-8, the start of the fourth quarter. And then as we head over to D2, Fall City Sacred Heart just dismantling Omaha Christian, 52-0 at halftime. At halftime, John. Oh, my goodness. And other Catholic schools in action. Lord Central Catholic is leading with 3 minutes left to go in the second quarter, 22-8. Over Bruning Davenport Chickley. That's a game on the road. It's a get-right game for the LCC Knights. We'll see if they could let that score stand or let that result stand and come away with a victory in week two, move themselves up to 500 here in the early part of the season. Heading to D3, Guardian Angel Central Catholic. We mentioned Weeping Water. Well, they're having a tough time. They're going to have a tough time with those Northeast Nebraska teams. Guardian Angel Central Catholic leads with 7 minutes left in the fourth quarter over Weeping Water, 60-8. So, yeah, tough task ahead of Weeping Water in these first 3 weeks of the season. As I believe that's all we got. No, we got Fall City in their own get-right game against Southern over in Wymore, 38-8. The Tigers leading at the start of the fourth quarter in the D1 ranks. D1 and D2 ranks, I should say. In six-man action, I believe Lewiston was hosting Dorchester. Looks like we don't have a score for that one, but tune in to the News Channel Nebraska Scoreboard Show right after we wrap up here from Louisville, as Geo and company will have all the scores from around, not just the Cornhusker State or the Hornhusker State. If you like pastries, get a horn roll there. Anyway, that's one of my tangents. They're going to have scores from Nebraska, Iowa, Missouri. I don't know. Let's throw in a Kansas game or two. Who knows? We'll see if that. And I got a preview of the trivia question for the week. It's a tough one. I didn't get it right, so tune in for that. It's going to be a good one. We're also going to have a wrap-up from Thayer Central and West Hanover, Kansas. I mentioned a Kansas school. We're going to have a score between a Kansas squad and a Nebraska squad, so we'll have a wrap-up from there. We'll have a wrap-up from this game. Odo County Country, that matchup between Wilbur Claytonia and Nebraska City. We'll see how that one shakes out, as we've got about just under 3 minutes left to go until the halftime wraps up and we start quarter number three. So, John, what do you want to talk about? Want to talk about that first half of action? What does Louisville need to do? We talk about all these get right games. How about we get right with this game and get yourselves on the board?
0: I'd start with don't get frustrated. Mm-hmm. It's going to be a frustrating second half.
1: I like how you said that too. Very Bob Ross, like, don't get frustrated.
0: We're painting a picture for everyone listening right now.
1: We're happy little.
0: We're painting a picture.
1: Oh, yes.
0: get a couple first downs, move the ball, see if you can get a little momentum, get some momentum, help yourself out a little bit. Auburn, don't get hurt.
1: It starts with one thing. I don't know why. It's a first down every time you try. Lincoln Park showing up in this halftime broadcast brought to you by Lifetime Vision Center, Valentino's in Nebraska City, Home Innovation Spas, Advantage Farm Equipment, and Premier Bank. Yeah, it's been lopsided, but you know where I want to see it lopsided is tomorrow when the Big Red hosts Ohio in the Frankie Bowl, the Fighting Frankies from way back when. A lot of history. I feel like Coach Solich is going to be on the field for the coin toss in that one. You think he's sporting any Ohio gear, John?
0: That might be underneath the Husker shirt.
1: I think he's got a, like a...
0: He's got to show a little love to the
1: sportsmanship
0: Bobcats.
1: Pin.
0: Yeah,
1: it's just
0: there's
1: a
0: something.
1: Pin.
0: Something there.
1: It's like, I went here. I have the most MAC victories.
0: It might be one of those Bobcat Herbie pin where it's like a, you put them together and it's like a collision pin, you know?
1: Was a crochet?
0: Yeah,
1: not crochet, a boutonniere.
0: Yeah, there
1: boutonniere
0: you go.
1: Type thing, yeah,
0: I think
1: in the Bobcat colors.
0: He would wear a boutonniere, I think.
1: You know, you put the green with the red, it looks like Christmas. So here we go, Christmas in September.
0: It
1: feels like July.
0: 1-0 will be a good present tomorrow.
1: All right. So you said you gave the score in the pregame show, I believe. Do you have a final score in that one? You had a really lopsided victory for the Huskers.
0: 55-14?
1: 55-14. Yeah. I'm going to say... Huskers are going to roll in this one, but not as far apart as you're saying. I'm going to say Nebraska 45, Ohio 21.
0: Fair
1: Let's
0: enough.
1: Let's go with that. They'll get it. We'll put some reserves in towards the end.
0: If you're listening, write those numbers 45, down.
1: 45, 21. And then, you know, if you pick one of us, maybe we get a prize. You're not going to get a prize. I don't work here. But, yeah, we're getting ready for the second half of action. Auburn leads 41-0 as they put the fresh 12 minutes on the clock. I feel like we're going to see a lot of reserves, so I'm going to have to pull out the rest of the roster, see who's on the field. Again, it's going to be a running clock unless the Lions could get within 35. It's a short kick. Taken by the return team at the 30-yard line. Just grab the ball, get on top of it. That one was taken by Barrett Rodemaker, 5'7 sophomore. One of those reserves getting some time in the game. Yeah, we're seeing a whole bunch of different numbers that I'm going to have to recognize. So I feel like Wyatt Tanner's scoring days are over unless he's coming in to kick. Unless you see him somewhere, John.
0: Nope, I don't. I believe he is helmet off on the sideline, going to support the youth of the program.
1: Helmet on.
0: We got
1: helmet off.
0: Number 17 in at quarterback.
1: All right, so we've changed some things as we're going to put Wyatt Bemberger at quarterback. He was in the rotation on the wide receiver side of things. Now we'll see what we could do with his arm. Maybe he'll just hand it off. This one's going to be a pitch out to the right side. That one goes to Raiden Tanner, another Tanner in the ballgame. I forgot to ask about that relation. They're all related in this brotherhood of Bulldogs. Raiden Tanner, a 5'10 freshman, 160 pounds. Getting some varsity experience here in the 2026 season. Unable to get to the line of scrimmage. Going to take a loss of one on that first play. As we see... play brought in off the sideline from Barrett Rodemaker. Wearing I love his number, number 7, on that Eric Crouch's number. And another Husker quarterback we don't talk about anymore. Hand off to the running back, I believe, if we could get up and see his number, that is going to be Raiden Tanner. Just say Tanner. You're probably right, like 33% of the time. There's a lot of Tanners on this team.
0: Give him the ball.
1: Used to be a lot of Wenzels and shoot. Now I'm blanking on a lot of popular Auburn names. I apologize, Auburn community. I'm sorry about your buildings.
0: The basketball. Who are the...
1: You're having a hard time.
0: What did I do on Tuesday?
1: As hard a time as I do. What did I do? Third down and four for the Bulldogs. We have two receivers out to the left side. He's going to hand it off and tackles Tanner in the backfield. So he's going to take a loss on that one. So it's going to be fourth down. It's going to be a rare situation where Auburn's going to have to punt. And I think you put out your regular punter in that situation, which is Wyatt Tanner. So he was ready to rest the rest of the game. He's like, oh, we don't have a punter. Oh, you've seen some of the punts from the other team.
0: Where's my helmet?
1: We just need to go 12 yards. He's not even wearing his helmet right now. He's like, I thought I had faith in my guys. They were going to get a first down. Nice boot down the field. Going to be taken inside the 30. Goes towards the left side. There goes Aiden. That was not Aiden. That was Derek Baker. 14-16 right by each other on the roster. Decent return there. Now a chance for Louisville to get something going on the offensive side. There are quite a few reserves in for Auburn, but it's still a varsity football game. You score points, it counts. If you learn nothing else from this broadcast, you score points, it counts.
0: That's a good way to paint the picture, Mark.
1: John, you've been painting a lot of beautiful pictures tonight.
0: It's the glasses.
1: Looking really smart while you do it. Hand off towards the right side. It's Rickert. Rickert trying to find an opening. And great job on the containment by the Auburn Bulldogs as he may have got an inch past the line of scrimmage. He could not find room to run, unable to cut back in. Just had to follow his way to the sideline where they pushed him out. Second and long. 7:44 left to go. They stopped the... No, that I think that scoreboard is glitching. It goes from 7:40 to 7:37. Am I the only one seeing this?
0: It just dropped 2 seconds from 7:37 to 7:35.
1: We're in the Matrix right now.
0: Now we're on a 4 second 7:30.
1: It's going to go from 7 minutes to 6 minutes. You just watch it. This game's going to be over in 5 minutes, man.
0: Ladies and gentlemen, it is a running clock.
1: So I have one receiver out to the left side, and they're just going to hand it off. Unsuccessful on the Rickert run. I think he might have just barely got back to the line of scrimmage. Makes for a third and long. Making sure everybody stays hydrated. It is after 9 o'clock, folks. It's almost 9:30. I forgot to give you the weather conditions affecting us currently. It's 84 degrees, but it feels like it's 91. This is no way of living, folks. No way of living. The heat advisory going into 7 o'clock tomorrow night. The visibility, though, unlimited. And that is really all I care about at this point in time. No wind as Schmidt rolls to his left side, finds the man, and a great form tackle by Auburn. I think they're going to say he never had full control, so the reception won't count. Will it count?
0: I think they're going to count it.
1: Okay.
0: Yeah, that's,
1: Well, look at the replay, and that made it look like he had it for 5 seconds. Coach up here says he wants an incomplete pass.
0: He doesn't
1: want it to go against him in the stats. So it's going to be fourth and long now. They're going to have a talk at home. You knock that down. We're not getting negative yards here. So it's going to be a punt. Standing at his own 34-yard line. Boots it across the 30. Into,
0: we'll go about the 24.
1: Out of bounds at the 24-yard line, right in front of the Auburn bench. So that's where the Dogs will take over. Looks like second string gets some time. It's always good to have these reps. We mentioned that Blake Swanson did not play at all last week. He got a half to play in this one. Wyatt Tanner's had some reps at quarterback. It's good to have a bunch of guys that know the offense. Because if something happens, someone goes down, God forbid, you want to have someone that knows the offense. So getting these reps, getting some time to practice the offense, execute the plays, it's only going to be helpful down the stretch when you really need some people. So it's going to be Wyatt Bamberger once again in to run the offense. He looks at the play card on his wrist, hands it off right up the middle to Tanner, and Tanner's going to get 9-yard pickup. Well, 26 and 25 also look like each other. That's Ross Goring, a 5'10 freshman, basically the same measurements as Tanner. It could have been the same guy, as far as I'm concerned. They're only off 5 pounds. They're the same height. I think they wear the same shoes. Who knows up here? You got the glasses.
0: I'm still trying to figure out if it's 25 or 26 too, Mike.
1: I think it's 25. The PA man said 25. So Goring, we're going to credit him with that 9-yard pickup there. Two receivers out to the left, one to the right on second and one from their own 33. Auburn on the low snap taken, and Goring's going to get the ball again, and he's not going to have as successful as a run as he did the previous play as the defense swarmed him. The Lions saw meat, and they ate. I guess the Cub Scouts were providing the hot dogs for today's game, John.
0: Yeah.
1: Had one right before. It was nice of AD Caleb Walker to hook us up with some food before the game.
0: It might have been lukewarm to start, but they heated it up for
1: us. Hey, listen. You just set it outside. It would have warmed itself.
0: It probably would have.
1: But it was good. Nice. Plump and juicy. We're talking about football, folks. Going down the left side is Goring. He's going to be close to the first down. I think. Move those sticks.
0: Yep, they gave it to
1: him. He just barely got it. And so Auburn, with its reserves, gets its first down with this unit. Under 3 minutes left to go in the third quarter. It's 41-0 Auburn. We'll reassess. I know got a couple of big guys on the line. I know Noah Hanley's still in there at left tackle. So he's still, you got to have some senior leadership to help some of the young guns. Bamberger going to hand it off. Going around the left side. And that is Tanner this time around. Raiden Tanner pushed out of bounds in front of the Lions sideline after a pickup about 3. John, how are you liking the new stat book? Straight off of Etsy.
0: Well,
1: you wish that was a joke.
0: We're gonna paint another picture here, ladies and gentlemen.
1: You got the colored pens as well.
0: I have the colored pens, but I have the book turned towards the lighting from the field to see what I'm writing down.
1: I need to get a picture for Ben Root and the website. Oh, my God.
0: Let's do this.
1: You got the whole unit down there. As Auburn's going to have second down and 7. Bamberger with two receivers out to the right. One to the left, fakes the handoff. He's looking, finds a man, and bobbles a little bit. The intended receiver there was Nathan Fackhorn. Fackhorn? Leghorn? See, I only asked for the pronunciations for the starters for Auburn, and now I'm regretting it. Fackhorn? I apologize. Believe me, my name has been mispronounced plenty of times. It will look like Verbicki, but it is pronounced Verbitsky. There you go. Gio is getting the hang of it. He said Verbicki the longest time. Then I took him out back and straightened him out. It's going to be 3rd and 7 for the Bulldogs. Handing off this time around. And the ball is loose on the turf. It's going to be picked up by the Lions. It looks like they have it. The officials waiting to confirm it. And it's going to be Lions football. Sign of life for the Pride. With 30 seconds left to go in the third quarter, the Lions will take over, and it looks like the man who came on top of the fumble might be suffering from a cramp. Get the pickle juice, John. Throw it down there. Actually, that's glass. Don't throw it, John. John! Anyway.
0: It's a long ways down there, Mark.
1: It looks like he's okay. Walks off on his own power. And I believe that was Derek Baker, one of the many Lions that got on top of that fumble. So great job by the defense. Not quitting. Another opportunity is The clock will stop on a change of possession or a turnover, which is the case right here. So they'll maybe get to run one play because the clock will not start until the snap. We'll just wait for the defense of Auburn to get down there. I think pretty much the entire Auburn line is still the first string. They're still out there. This might be the last time we see them before we bring in the reserves to finish things off in the fourth quarter. 24 seconds to go. And the officials, I thought it started on the snap. Apparently not the case. That's only on kickoffs.
0: It's glitching.
1: It's glitchy. Okay, John. It's probably because you threw a pickle jar at it. Stop that. 10 seconds to get a playoff before the end of the quarter. And Schmidt's going to hand it off. Nice pickup here. Rickard's got some room to run. He's got a first down and more. Cuts back in, across the 20, across the 15-yard line. Inside the red zone, the Lions with their biggest play of the evening from the freshman. As that's going to be the end of the third quarter, remains Auburn lead 41-0. We're back with the fourth and final quarter after this on B103.
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1: Start of the fourth quarter here at Lions Stadium in Louisville, Nebraska. It's been all Auburn, but a scoreless third quarter for both these squads. 41-0 is the current score, but the Lions with a great play to end the third, a long run from Mr. Rickard. Zach Rickard, the freshman, gets them inside the 15-yard line. They'll start at the 14 of Auburn with their best chance of scoring this evening. Schmidt putting a couple of players in motion to defend the left side. Fakes the handoff. I think that was a broken up play. And Schmidt's going to take it himself. Ryland Schmidt around the left side. He's in the end zone. Touchdown, Lions! Louisville with their first touchdown, not just of the game, of the season, and they do it against the Bulldogs. So a 14-yard run on a broken play from Rylan Schmidt. The Louisville Lions are on the board. 11:52 left to go in the ball game, and the Lions are not going to be shut out tonight. I'm happy for them, John. They worked really hard. They recovered the fumble. They score this touchdown off the turnover, taking advantage of the great field position and the quarterback able to build some confidence despite things not going possibly the way he wanted on the play. I believe he was supposed to hand it off. It looked kind of awkward, but he took it himself. He made the most of a broken play and scores the touchdown. Speaking of broken plays, the conversion kick is going to be non-existent. They didn't even get an attempt. It was a bad snap. So 41-6 is the score. We'll keep it right here to let you know that this game is being brought to you in part by CHI Health St. Mary's in Nebraska City, Cornhusker Beef, Hefty Seed, Legrone Slama Law Firm, and Cody's You Save Pharmacy. That's where John got his glasses, with at the pharmacy. Man. So John is Bob Ross, and he's also a smart teacher today. Very smart. He's adding things up. It's a really quick mathematician. Your dad was a teacher, right, John?
0: Oh, yeah.
1: Teacher, coach.
0: Algebra.
1: We got to say hi to our biggest fans, of course. Lonnie and Diane. Well,
0: Lonnie, Diane.
1: They tune in to every game.
0: Shout out.
1: Shout out to Lonnie and Diane. They'll get a kick out of this. They even tuned into the flag football games I was covering. It's like, I'm not even on a radio station, guys.
0: Pretty sure I just got the text message.
1: I love the loyalty. They said, John, why'd you take all of our pickle jars?
0: Throwing them
1: out.
0: We
1: were saving those. It is hot outside. 11:52 left to go in this ball game. It's been all Auburn.

0: Yarbrough talks about this team, CEO, character, effort equals opportunity. You have an opportunity to finish the season after these first tough two games of the season to go out and make something of yourself here in the rest of the schedule. Short kick. I don't know if they were attempting an onside or if it was just a short kick in general, but it did not go very far, just inside the 40, as the Bulldogs will start with more great field position, let's say the 37-yard line.
1: Yeah, works for me. I like that, 37-yard
0: line. They had Ben Berger at quarterback the previous two drives. We'll see if they keep him in this time around. He's not even listed with the roster that Coach Jansen gave me. He's listed as a wide receiver and a defensive back. Then again, Wyatt Tanner is listed as a quarterback and a defensive back. He's playing mostly wide receiver now in this game. So, I don't know. Anybody can play anywhere. If you're in Auburn, be ready to play any position. Miscommunication on the play for Auburn. It looks like there was supposed to be a handoff. The quarterback slipped in the dirt and is going to lose yards. And we've got a Lion down on the field. Officials timeout. Check on the injured player. We'll tell you where we're going to be in the weeks ahead. As next week, I mentioned Clarkson, I mentioned Weeping Water. They're going to battle in our B103 Game of the Week next week in Weeping Water. That one's going to kick off at 7 o'clock, unless it's hot like it was this week. It might be pushed back. But at this point in time, 7 o'clock kickoff for Weeping Water hosting Clarkson here on B103 next Friday. Also next Friday, Lord Central Catholic will be hosting Falls City from Pioneer Field. That one's on Odo County Country. Trevor Crank and Hank Walters will have the call on that one. Myself and Greg Verbitsky will be calling Clarkson and Weeping Water. So more high school football to come next week and the rest of the season. We got some great showdowns, some River Country teams in action, and Auburn, definitely one of those great River Country teams. Traditionally, they had made it to the state playoffs, what, 6 or 7 years in a row until last season, where they just missed out after falling to Syracuse in the de facto district championship game. Hand off to, looks like, Raiden Tanner on that play as he tries to get back to the original line of scrimmage. Officials continue to blow the whistle. Looks like there is possibly a hold or a block in the back on the offensive side. Really haven't been a whole lot of penalties in this game, John.
1: No, it's been a pretty all-around good fundamental game.
0: Pretty clean game.
1: Face mask on Louisville?
0: I thought he jerked in a a way that is not natural, so I felt like there was going to be something called. I don't know if it was face mask or horse collar. It was a face mask. I'm getting the confirmation. So that's going to move him up. That's going to help a little bit. Get back to about the original line of scrimmage. It's going to be 2nd and 10 from the 37-yard line of Auburn. And looks like we do have a new quarterback in for Auburn. Or they're running a trick play here. Looks like Raiden Tanner is in the backfield. Takes a snap, hands it off, and runs up is Goring. He handed it to himself. It's the same person. Same stats, same measurements.
1: Give him 5 yards there.
0: Nice 5-yard pickup. Going to make it a 3rd down and 5 as they get closer to midfield. Both these teams, you know, credit to the coaching staff for keeping them mostly hydrated. It's hard to avoid a cramp even when it's not so ungodly hot outside. So credit to the coaching staff of both these teams keeping their players safe, making sure they're well hydrated. The officials are out there on the field earlier, making sure everybody was hydrated, did a water break after a touchdown, things like that. So it's all about player safety, and that's definitely been on the forefront in this second week of action. And the pass is almost picked off by the Lions. Getting a couple paws on it, but unable to bring it down. Well, I don't have him on there. Did you see a 32 for

0: No. For Louisville?
1: John's pretty, like, pretty I'm sure. Doing math over here. I have a research paper.
2: Pretty sure Louisville's coaches have my roster sheet.
1: Don't ask me questions. Here you go, John. I saved it for you.
2: Appreciate it.
1: Paint me like one of your French girls.
2: What?
3: Huh?
1: So it's going to force Auburn to punt after almost throwing a interception. Wyatt Tanner, the punter. The only time we'll see him back on the field in this ballgame, unless something drastic happens for Auburn. Boots it and takes the nice Louisville bounce. Back to inside the 40, back inside the 35 to about the 33-yard line is where the Lions will start this drive, possibly the last one of the ball game, depending how fast this scoreboard gets from 6:54, 6:45. It's not counting by seconds. I think they sped it up. It's at 1.5 speed. It's not just me.
2: It glitches.
1: It's a Mandela effect. We thought it glitched. No. It didn't. Only you saw it.
2: Nah, it glitches.
1: So the Lions, we'll see if they, they're going to put, I believe they're going to put some reserves in as well to get some varsity experience. We got Tennyson Leach coming in at quarterback. 5'9", 150-pound sophomore out there. Where's number three? And it's going to be a timeout called by the Lions. And we'll go ahead and take one with him. There's 6:13 left to go in this ball game. It's 41-6, Auburn on top of Louisville. Back in 30 seconds on B103.
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1: 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Louisville's going to start with the football at their own 31-yard line. They hand it off up the middle this time around, and great job by both teams. There's a nice back and forth blocking between the offensive and defensive line, and the Lions power their way forward for a nice gain. And we do have an injured Bulldog, however, on the ground. Again, I don't know if that's someone landed on him or if it's a simple like cramp situation, which is kind of what you hope for. It's like you could get over a cramp if someone rolled an ankle or tore something. You don't want that to be the case. But 5:48 left to go in this one. Want to let you know that the Stretch Across Nebraska program from Newstown, Nebraska and Medica has returned. That's given you a chance to win $500 for your school of choice. 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It'd be as simple as a video of your morning walk, class doing jumping jacks, playing some golf, or maybe you're climbing up a ladder to get to the top of a scoring table like John and I earlier. Man, we were sweating. We should have recorded that on video. I got a little bit of John sweating, but that's for my personal use. Every week, NCN will pick a winner who gets a $500 donation made in their name to their school of choice. 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Looks like it was just a cramp, and the player was quickly walks off the field. That's good to see. Walking off on their own power, ready to go. Live to fight another day. As once the clock keeps rolling again, we'll have second down and four from the 37 of Louisville. Lions with the football, trying to get another score before the end of this ball game. Leach is going to hand it off, and they gobbled him up. They sniffed that out right from the get-go. The handoff to Malin Teal. the junior goes nowhere, and he loses a few yards. Going to set up third and long for the Lions. 5.5 remains in this ball game. And hey, don't go anywhere. Once we hit 000, we're going to have a recap of this ball game. See if we got some quick scoring updates and tell you where we'll be next week and what other games you can hear on the collegiate side of things on B103 in Odo County Country. That's coming up in our post-game show shortly after this game reaches its conclusion. And that's not going to last too long because we got to get to our news channel Nebraska scoreboard show. Stick around for that. Gio's going to have Coach Kasbaum. I believe Hank Walters sometimes steps in from time to time. A whole cast of characters going to be in studio to tell you what went down on a Friday night around the Cornhusker State. Handoff on third down. It's going to be another loss for the Lions. He may have got back to the line of scrimmage. In either case, it's going to result in a fourth down and a likely punting scenario for the Lions. Well, it looks like the ambulance doesn't think anyone's going to get hurt because they're leaving.
2: They have left.
1: They need to wait until
2: field.
1: I safely climb down the ladder and get to my car. What are you guys doing? Come on now. They probably, someone is actually hurt. They have to go and check out. So shout out to our first responders. They do a tremendous job. Fourth down, and they're going to go for it. Fourth and 7 from their own 34. Well, it looks like they're going for it. That was just a decoy formation. Threw me off. I thought they were going to go for it. He ends up putting it away, and it's going to land inside the 40. This is where the Bulldogs will take over. Pretty much just do some run plays, run out the clock. I think that's all you need to do. Make sure everybody gets home safe. Like I said, the ambulance has left. It's got its lights on, so I think it might be going somewhere.
2: Yep, they got a call.
1: John, you a first responder? Did you volunteer?
2: No.
1: Did Lonnie?
2: I don't think so.
1: Oh, he's gonna yell at you if you're giving inaccurate information. I believe that's something a nice guy like Lonnie would do.
2: I know there was one particular instance in Wayne where he had to give CPR to one of our neighbors at the city auditorium.
1: So he's CPR certified?
2: Oh, yeah. He's certified in a lot of things.
1: He's a first responder. Honorary first responder.
2: He just didn't know.
1: He's a second responder. That's it. Backup. Third string responded.
2: Monster.
1: Clock is under 3 minutes. Again, Auburn, really don't have to hurry up. Just take your time. Make sure everybody gets on there. And we hear from the coaching staff for Louisville that's only 10 defenders on the field right now. Which means, I mean, it's not a penalty for having fewer players. It's just going to make it harder to defend this Bulldog attack as they go around the right side on a running play there. No one's in the hands of Landon Hayes, the freshman. 5'4", 120 pounds, is going to get some stats on the night with a pickup of about 7 yards. Just shy of the 45. Second and 3, Bulldogs. Under 2 minutes left to play, leading 41-6. Result of this game not in doubt. Both teams just want to get off the field, be safe and ready to go for the next one. No need to take any risks. And just waiting for the very last second for the official to count them down. He's got 5 seconds left to go, and then we'll get the snap. Handoff. Up the middle is going to be about a 2-yard gain, possibly. Hayes is the new quarterback for Auburn, I should say. This is the fourth quarterback we've seen for Auburn in this contest.
2: Yep.
1: So getting everybody. By the end of this game, half the team will have played quarterback for Auburn. They should know all the plays. And really, you're on the line, or if you're a receiver, back, anything like that, you should know what other guys are doing. That helps in you executing the offense. Or if they say, like Wyatt Tanner, you could put him anywhere. He knows exactly what he's doing. That's how you get those stats. That's why they give you the trust and give you the ball, because you know exactly what to do in any scenario. So it's harder to remember all that stuff, but it's good to know. and just going to take a kneel. And that should be the ball game as we get 35 seconds left to run off the clock. No need to run another play. Your final from Louisville, Nebraska. Auburn wins this one, a battle of Class C1, C2 squads. They're victorious, move to 2-0 on the year with a 41-6 victory over the Louisville Lions, who now fall to 0-2 under Coach Mike Yarbrough. We'll take a quick break. When we come back, we got some post-game coverage of tonight's contest and a recap of some of the other games that have gone on around River Country, if we have them. We won't take too long. We're back in a bit here on B103.
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1: We've gone final here at Lions Stadium in Louisville, Nebraska. Auburn comes to town and leaves with a 41-6 victory over the Lions. They move to 2-0 on the year, while the Lions will drop to 0-2. We'll see if they can get a victory for the first time this year in week three. But let's talk about tonight and how this all came to be, the 41-6 final. We'll turn it over to John Earhart with some of the highlights.
2: Well, Mark, first half score was 41-0. No scoring in the third quarter. It was kind of a back and forth. Like you mentioned there, a lot of reserve players getting some action out on the field. Fourth quarter, Louisville at the 11:52 mark converted off of a two-play 38-yard drive where Ryland Schmidt scored a 14-yard touchdown. PAT was no good. Compiling some stats here, it was kind of just a Auburn ball control kind of a game. I think you'll see that probably here in the next few weeks with that team. Very solid program. Louisville has some work to do, but saw some very good things in the second half for them. Nothing to hold their heads over, as you mentioned earlier.
1: We saw some great play by some of the leaders on this Auburn squad. It's hard to say fast. Auburn squad is Wyatt Tanner and Clayton Brown, both with a pair of touchdowns each. But if we had to pick a player of the game, the edge has to go to Clayton Brown because he also had an interception early in the ball game as well. What does Louisville need to do going into week three? They've had these a couple of tough tasks in the first 2 weeks of the season. How do they get right starting in week three when they're at home against Wilbur Claytonia?
2: Watching the film from their first game against Fillmore Central and this one in particular, I would try to simple up their offense.
1: Simplify.
2: Get away from the spread motion, kind of bunch together, go to the I formation, keep your guys in tight. Just try and change it up maybe a little bit with the offense. Don't do the spread. You don't have the personnel. I would change the offense a little bit and just kind of work on the simple things of the offense.
1: And the Auburn side of things, they're going to be on the road once again next week against Fort Calhoun. What do they need to keep doing to make sure this season's a successful one? After starting 0-4 last year, they're already off to 2-0 start. How do they make sure they go 3-0 to start 2026?
2: Keep forcing the defense to not know which player's gonna just burst out in the first half. I mean, you're talking... There's 1, 2, 3, 4, 5, 6, 7, 8 different players had rushes tonight. Passing wise, they were 6 of 8 for probably close to 100 yards, two touchdowns passing. They have the talent and the personnel to whoever has the ball is going to hold on to it. Yeah, there was a fumble, but it was late in the game. This is a very talented. First and partial second squad for Auburn.
1: Well, you told me before the game you were excited to see this Auburn team in action. You know, what are your thoughts on how they could perform the rest of the season? They got down the stretch. Syracuse was the one that got them, prevented them from making the playoffs last year for the first time since 2019. How do they get past those big guns down the stretch? Just keep doing what they're doing, or what do you suggest?
2: I suggest just keep doing what you're doing with the offense. There really wasn't a whole lot of different selection of plays. They kept toss sweep right, toss sweep left, with their big guys up front. They know they're going to be able to hold on to the ball if they stay healthy. That's just a solid squad for Auburn.
1: Well, fantastic insight and analysis, John. 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Mark Verbitsky and John Earhart had the call of this one, which ends in a 41-6 final in favor of Auburn over Louisville. We'll take one final break. When we get back, we'll see if we got a few scores from around River Country, and then we'll wrap things up. 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
1: Back here at Lewisville, Nebraska, Lion Stadium, as we get ready to wrap up our post-game coverage of tonight's game. You heard on B103, if you're just tuning in, Auburn victorious over the Lions of Lewisville, 41-6. Some other area teams in action. Conestoga, last time we heard about them, they were trailing big. They're still trailing big, according to this app I'm looking at. Shelby Rising City leads the Cougars 50-14, and that was with 3 minutes left to go in the third. Might be a different score at this point in time. Make sure you tune in to the news show, Nebraska Scoreboard Show, when we wrap up here. Elmwood Murdoch gets a victory on the road at Tri-County, 50-8. Fall City Sacred Heart was taking care of business against Omaha Christian. We're shutting them out 52-0 at the end of the third. I expect that score held, as the Irish will be victorious tonight. Also victorious tonight, this one just went final. Johnson Brock's Eagles defeat Sandy Creek 34-26. Fly Eagles fly into week three at 2-0. Lord Central Catholic was leading Brooding Davenport Chickley 28-8 at the end of the third. That one is got to be close to being final. We'll know more with the scoreboard show. Stick around for that. Wilbur Claytonia gets a victory over Nebraska City on Odo County Country, 35-10. Unfortunately, Nebraska City is going to drop that one. And Wilbur Claytonia will be in action next week against Lewisville right here at Lions Stadium. So we'll see if Lewisville can get a victory in week three. It's going to be a tough task against the Wolverines. Speaking of tough tasks, it was Syracuse on the road at Ashland to take on the Blue Jays of Ashland Greenwood. Well, the Blue Jays cut off their momentum in week two a little bit. 41-7 is the final. Ashland Greenwood, just a really good team. Doesn't say anything. Syracuse is a really good squad as well. Just ran into a brick wall in the second week of the season. They've got plenty of time to finish strong and maybe set up a rematch in the postseason. We'll see how that goes. 60-14 is the final up in Beamer tonight, as Guardian Angels Central Catholic defeats Weeping Water. The Indians will try to get a victory, the first one of the year, next week as they take on Clarkson in our B103 game of the week. Next Friday, September 11th, it will be myself and Greg Verbitsky on the call. Also next week, we'll have our game of the week on Odo County Country with the call from Trevor Crank and Hank Walters. That's going to be Fall City taking on Lord Central Catholic. Fall City coming off their first victory of the night, of the season, and Lord Central Catholic, we're headed towards a victory, so a battle of two teams coming off a win. That should be a good one on Odo County Country next week. More in the near future, we'll have some collegiate action on the football field and on the gym floor. Tomorrow, it's the first game of the year. John is not going to be able to sleep tonight. As Ohio comes to town, the Bobcats in the Frankie Bowl take on the Nebraska Cornhuskers. Kickoff is set for 11 a.m. at Memorial Stadium, but we will have plenty of coverage bright and early starting at 7 a.m. here on B103. And then on Sunday, why don't you head out to Wrigley as the Missouri Tigers take on the Nebraska Cornhuskers in the Big Ten SEC Challenge. First serve for that one at 8 o'clock with pregame coverage starting at 7 o'clock on Odo County Country. Final thoughts before we get out of here tonight, John. Fantastic. You're just glad to be calling football again. It's football season.
2: I was excited when I woke up this morning to do this week. Gosh, it's so much fun to be out here. I appreciate you guys and B103 for letting me do this with you guys. And I'm ready to do it again.
1: All right. John, appreciate the kind words. Now we got to get you back to the gas station. So we're going to wrap things up here, let you know our final score once again from Louisville. Auburn victorious 41-6 over Louisville. Auburn moves to 2-0. Louisville drops to 0-2. We'll see how they do in week three. More football coverage to come right after this. It's our News Channel Nebraska scoreboard show with Geo and Company. But until that starts, until that gets underway, until next week, my name is Mark Verbitsky. He's John Earhart. We'll catch you next time under the lights.
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0: 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I am your host, The Real Geo. Sandra, don't laugh over there.
1: What time is it?
0: It makes me nervous when I'm on the air. Well, thank you very much for joining us tonight. Now, let us welcome to the microphones of B103 tonight's cast of characters. He is the PA voice of Bobcat football, volleyball, and basketball. We call him Coach K. You know him as Mr. Awesome, Mr. Dave Kasbaum. Welcome, Dave.
2: You know, all these games are just not letting us start on time every week, are they?
0: They just
2: keep going late. And then, you know, we have the heat tonight. Yeah.
0: Yeah, isn't that crazy? Yeah, it's now 10:20, and she enjoys all types of music, hosted the fabulous Party Line Show when it was aired weekly on KNCY AM and FM, and joins you every Sunday morning, the very lovely and beautiful Sandra Adkins. Ooh, good evening, Sandra.
1: Thank you. How are you doing?
0: How are you tonight?
1: Oh, enjoying the games.
0: So absolutely. Absolutely. Well, I'll tell you what, Kasbaum, that game that we had here on B103, that was kind of a one-sided victory there, but nice win for Auburn tonight.
2: Yeah, it was a nice win for Auburn. It's, you know, they had a tough game last week against Elkhorn Mount Michael, you know, beat Elkhorn Mount Michael, but that's always a tough game to come out of. You know, sometimes you just don't know how your team's going to react out of a tough game like that. Took care of business and got out ahead of Louisville early tonight and was able to cruise home with a victory.
0: Absolutely. Well, the weather is definitely not very fall-like this week. It's certainly summer-like here in this kind of last official week of summer, I guess. I guess we're kind of sort of going into the fall time temperature area, but certainly didn't feel like that today, though. Pretty toasty out there.
2: If that's what you want to call it, I guess. I don't know. you know, and that's, you know, why we're running late tonight. You know, we had a lot of these schools that, you know, usually these games are at 7 o'clock. You know, they moved them back to 7:30 or 8 o'clock tonight just to kind of try and let it cool down a little bit. But it's still 83 degrees out there, and it's 10:21 at night.
0: Yes, it is. Well, coming up on the big show tonight, we're going to be joined by coaches and reporters from around River Country as they talk about tonight's action. Sandra will survey the Iowa and Missouri scores. Kasbaum will preview the Bobcats as Peru State playing on Saturday. I think they're playing the Benedictine College Ravens in the Oak Bowl Saturday evening.
2: You are correct.
0: We'll look forward to the Husker football contest as Nebraska hosts Ohio Bobcats in Lincoln. Wow, Frank Solich's team is going to be in town. It's going to be a great game.
2: Are we going to call this the Solich Bowl?
0: Well, you know what? We could probably do that, yeah. The Franken Bowl, right? And, of course, we're going to have all the scores from around the local area and around the region. And, of course, we have a sports trivia question tonight. And check it out, the question. This is the question, and what is the official fight song of the Tennessee Volunteers? So, Kasbaum and Sandra, you think of that. Sandra, you think of that. Again, what is the actual official fight song of the Tennessee Volunteers?
1: I'm sure Dave knows already.
0: Well, you guys will have to think about that, and we'll have to see what we can find out by the end of the show.
1: It's like an encyclopedia.
0: Yeah, that's right.
2: I have an idea on this one, but I don't know if I'm right or not.
0: Okay.
2: So. Well, it's too obvious.
0: I was going to say, I think I know what your knee-jerk answer is going to be, but we'll have to check that out. We'll have to see if that's actually correct. Well, we'll be giving that answer out at the end of the show, of course, and we invite you to link up with us on social media. 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So at 10:23 on the News Channel Nebraska Scoreboard Show, without further ado, let us jump right into the scores on the News Channel Nebraska Scoreboard Show. And Kasbaum, as we always do on the Friday Night Scoreboard Show, we're going to start out with Thursday scores from last night here in Nebraska. It was Arthur County getting the win over Potter Dix by a score of 60-32. Nice win there for Arthur County. I do believe those are six-man scores. Bennington in Class A gets a good win over Millard West last night by a score of 30-10. Nice win there for the Bennington Badgers. They're now in Class A.
2: Yeah, they are Class A now, and that's quite the jump for them. But, you know, they're going to be building a new high school here in the next year or two, and so they'll probably jump back down to Class B. But, man, they haven't missed a beat going to Class A.
0: Absolutely. Also, it was Boyd County with a big win over Newman Grove St. Edward by a score of 80-22. It was Crawford over Creek Valley by a score of 69-6. What a win there for Crawford. It was Creighton Prep in Class A getting the win over Omaha Central in a landslide, 42-7. Nice win there for Creighton Prep last night.
2: Yeah, Creighton Prep, you know, they're a powerhouse in football up there. They've kind of gotten overshadowed by, like, West Side and North South a little bit, but, man, they might sneak in there. They're a good team.
0: Absolutely. As we take a look at more scores from last night, it was also in Class A. It was Elkhorn North over Lincoln East by a score of 35-7. It was Hardington Newcastle getting the win over Homer by a score of 36-0. Back in Class A, it was Lincoln Northeast getting the win over Lincoln High by a score of 49-0. It was McCool Junction getting the win over Meridian, the Mustangs, by a score of 72-21. It was Miller North getting the win over Lincoln Standing Bear by a score of 28-0. I think Standing Bear is one of the newer schools in Lincoln, if I'm not mistaken there, Casbah.
2: Yes, it is.
0: Also, from last night, it was Paxton getting the win over Minotaur by a score of 54-6. It was Omaha South in Class A getting the win over Omaha Northwest by a score of 46-16. It was Riverside getting the win over Grand Island Lutheran by a score of 71-30. And up in the northeast part of the state, it was Sioux City West, Iowa, getting the win over South Sioux City by a score of 30-0. If I remember right, I think South Sioux City is the Cardinals. Everywhere you drive in South Sioux City, Nebraska, you see Cardinals all over their street signs.
2: Yeah, at one time they had a really, really good girls and boys basketball programs up there.
0: Yeah, I remember that from a few seasons back there. They definitely had some good basketball players up there. And it's now 10:26 on the News Channel Nebraska Scoreboard Show. And some other scores from around Nebraska from last night. It was South Loop getting the win over Sand Hills Valley by a score of 40-6. It was Sumner Eddyville Miller getting the win over Ansley Litchfield by a score of 47-13. And look at this. This was a forfeit win. Twin Loop getting the win over Overton by a score of 1-0. I wonder if that was due to maybe enrollment numbers, or maybe that was due to the heat there, Casbah.
2: I believe it was due to enrollment numbers. I did see something about that, and that there wasn't going to be a game, and I think they were hurting on numbers a little bit. They have had some injuries.
0: Yep, and as we mentioned, it was Wallace getting the win over Hay Springs by a score of 50-22. So that is a look at Thursday night scores on the News Channel Nebraska Scoreboard Show. I want to say congratulations to Tanya Greiner. She did a great job on producing football on the AM tonight there. So, hello there, Tanya. She's like, don't talk to me on the air right now. All right, it's now 10:27 on the News Channel Nebraska Scoreboard Show. And now, Casbah, let us turn the page. Let's go to tonight's action. We're going to take a look at Class A here first tonight as we get a wrap-up from Michael J. As he was tonight he was hosting the Columbus Discoverers taking on the Norfolk Panthers. Columbus had a 1-0 record coming into tonight's matchup. Norfolk had an 0-1 record coming into tonight's matchup, and the final score, I do believe, was 48-14. Columbus getting the win over Norfolk. Now let us get a wrap up from News Channel Nebraska's Michael J.
3: Football. Class A football at Pawnee Park Memorial Stadium in Columbus tonight, and the hometown team showed why they are the number 11 ranked team in Class A and will likely be in the top 10 come Monday as the Discoverers get a resounding 48-14 win over their Highway 81 rivals, the Norfolk Panthers, in the Maroon Cup. As you may have guessed from the score, it was all Columbus from the get-go as they march down on their first drive and punch it in from 3 yards out. C.J. Sindelar to Evan Daniels for the score, 7-0. Sindelar would finish with a rushing touchdown to match his passing score on the night. Columbus getting TDs on their first four possessions of the game. Bryce Brown chipped in a couple as well from his running back position. And the Discoverers open up a 28-7 halftime lead. And they come right out of the chute in the third quarter, taking the opening kickoff back 90 yards on a great run by Xavier Lopez Long. He had 3 touchdowns on the night, 1 on an end around from his wide receiver position, the aforementioned kickoff return, and a punt return TD as well. And 2 of those scores coming after the Discoverers thought they had lost him to injury for the night. He bounced back in a big way, big time. So Columbus not only moves to 2-0, they get their second straight rivalry win over Norfolk. The Panthers fall to 0-2. They're back home against Kearney next Thursday night. Columbus moves to 2-0 after 2 dominant wins last week against Fremont and tonight against the Panthers. And they will be on the road at Bennington next Friday night. Once again, your final from Columbus, the hometown Discoverers 48, the Norfolk Panthers 14. Michael J. on the High School Scoreboard Show.
0: Yeah, and MJ, thank you very much for that wrap-up. Nice win there the Columbus Discoverers over Norfolk Panthers tonight. There, Cavs mom, 48-14. Nice win there in Class A.
2: Yeah, kind of a rivalry game early in the season.
0: Very much so. All right, let's move on now to Class B. It was Platts with the Blue Devils with a record of 1-0 playing host to the Gretna Dragons tonight, also with a record of 1-0. So going to be a big clash there in Plattsmouth. And boy, what a win for Gretna tonight as they get a 42-6 decisive victory over the Blue Devils. Blue Devils now 1-1 on the season. Gretna Dragons now 2-0.
2: I think that says more about Gretna than it does Plattsmouth. I mean, I think between Gretna and Waverly, those are probably the two best teams in Class B. And Plattsmouth just ran into a buzzsaw on one of the best teams in Class B tonight.
0: Yes, indeed. I would certainly agree there. Also in Class B, it was Beatrice the Orangeman with a record of 0-1 at York to take on the Dukes, also with a record of 0-1. And York had a nice win tonight. They get the win by a score of 39-6. York Dukes now 1-1. Beatrice now 0-2.
2: Yeah, a tough season continues and kind of a tough run here for Beatrice. Tough year last year and just can't get it going to start the season this year. And pretty good York Dukes team.
0: Absolutely. Moving on in Class B, it was Platteview, the Trojans, with a record of 1-0, playing host to Omaha Buena Vista, the Bison, with a record of 0-1. And the final score tonight, wow, Trojans all over the Bison by a score of 56-6. Nice win for Platteview.
2: Yeah, Buena Vista is another one of those teams that's just a few years old, a young school, and trying to get things going. But Platteview, man, they just continue to roll. They've got some athletes up there.
0: 10:31 on the News Channel Nebraska Scoreboard Show. Let's go now to Class C1 here in Nebraska. It was in Class C1, Nebraska City Pioneers with a record of 0-1, playing host to Wilbur Claytonia. The Wolverines also with a record of 0-1 out at the Pioneer Palace. Final score tonight, Wilbur Claytonia comes away with the win by a score of 35-10. Here with a wrap-up is News Channel Nebraska's Hank Walters.
4: It was a hot and steamy night in Nebraska City with temps over 100 degrees at kickoff. However, that didn't stop the Wilbur Claytonia Wolverines from taking down the Nebraska City Pioneers at Pioneer Field. Wilbur Claytonia got the scoring started early with a 23-yard touchdown pass to Addison Brandt with 6:36 left in the first quarter. Alan Guerrera added the extra point. It's 7-0 Wilbur Claytonia. Nebraska City then got on the board with 1:55 left in the first quarter with a Julian Rodriguez 27-yard field goal. Nebraska City kept that momentum as Zach Marsh fumbled the ball back to Nebraska City with 1:45 left in the first quarter, and they turned that into a 23-yard Boston Harker touchdown catch from Emmett Adkins. Rodriguez adds the extra point to make it 10-7 Nebraska City. That would be the last time Nebraska City would score, however. In the second quarter, Ty Rossler had a 27-yard touchdown run with the Guerrera extra point to make it 14-10 Wilbur Claytonia. Zach Marsh added a touchdown with 51 seconds left in the first half to make it 21-10 Wilbur Claytonia after the Guerrera extra point. Nebraska City and Wilbur Claytonia traded interceptions at the end of the first half, and our halftime score is 21-10 Wilbur Claytonia. In the third quarter, Zach Marsh added another touchdown, this time on a 7-yard touchdown run, but after the extra point, it's 28-10 Wilbur Claytonia. But wait, there's more. In the fourth quarter, Ty Rossler added one more touchdown, this time on a 3-yard touchdown run to make it a 35-10 Wilbur Claytonia lead after the extra point. And that's your final score from Nebraska City. Wilbur Claytonia 35, Nebraska City 10. Wilbur Claytonia stays on the road next week to take on the Louisville Lions. Meanwhile, the Nebraska City Pioneers will hit the road to take on Mount Michael Benedictine. For the News Channel Nebraska Scoreboard Show, I'm Hank Walters.
0: All right, Hank, thank you very much. Great job from the Pioneer Palace tonight there. Cavs bump. Nice win for Wilbur Claytonia, 35-10. Nebraska City continuing on. They will be 0-2 going into next week's matchup.
2: Was Hank doing an infomercial there? It sounded, I could hear him say, but wait, there's more.
0: Wait, there's more, right? Yep. Excuse me while I cough off mic here. So.
1: Gotta love that.
2: Yeah, tough loss for Nebraska City tonight. This was a game that was a close game last year, and Nebraska City led this one 10-7, but just couldn't hold the lead and gave up 28 answered points to Wilbur Claytonia, and 0-2 start to the season for the Pioneers.
0: Absolutely. 35-10 was the win for Wilbur Claytonia tonight over Nebraska City, also in Class C1, right here on B103. It was the Auburn Bulldogs with a record of 1-0 hitting the road to Cass County to take on the Louisville Lions with a record of 0-1. Final score tonight from Louisville via Mark Verbitsky was 41-6. Auburn with the win. Auburn now 2-0 with the young season there. Right now, let's get a wrap-up from News Channel Nebraska's Mark Verbitsky.
5: From Lyons Stadium in Lewisville, Nebraska, it was our high school football game of the week on B103 as the 1-0 Auburn Bulldogs stormed into town to battle the 0-1 Lewisville Lions. The last time these two teams squared off was a nearly a decade ago, back in 2017, with the Bulldogs coming away victorious. Would tonight's result be the same? Let's get you right to the highlights with John Earhart. John?
6: Thank you, Mark. First half was dominated by the Bulldogs with a couple touchdowns by Clayton Brown, a couple touchdowns by Wyatt Tanner. Blake Swanson had a couple very nice touchdown passes. Clayton Brown with an interception right at the end of the first half led to the final touchdown of the first half, where the score was 41-0. Second half turnaround was kind of back and forth. You had a lot of reserves come in. A lot of young guys got a chance to play. Lewisville scored the one and only touchdown of the second half, making the score 41-6. Total yardage-wise, Auburn had 261 total yards of offense, and Lewisville ended with 92 total yards of offense. So a lot of things to work on for Lewisville. I really say they're a good squad, but they have a lot of things to work on. We'll see what happens in the near future for them. And with Auburn, Mark, it's just a solid squad, and we hope the best for the Auburn Bulldogs the rest of the way out.
5: Well, and of course, Lewisville with their first-year head coach, Mike Yarbrough, trying to turn around a team that's had struggles in recent years, much like Tony Jansen did when he took over at Auburn all those years ago. So both teams have a lot of season left to go, and we'll see how it all plays out. With the win, the Bulldogs improved to 2-0, while the Lions dropped to 0-2. Auburn will be on the road again next Friday at Fort Calhoun, while Lewisville will host Wilbur Claytonia. Again, the final score from Lyons Stadium tonight, Auburn 41, Lewisville 6. For B103 and the News Channel Nebraska Scoreboard Show, I'm Mark Verbitsky.
0: All right, Mark, thank you very much. Great job by you and John tonight at Lewisville. Again, final score tonight, it was Auburn getting the win over Lewisville in convincing style by 35 points. 41-6 was the final. Auburn now 2-0. Lewisville now 0-2, Casbaum.
2: Yeah, you know, that's a big win. We talked about it earlier, you know, for Auburn. You know, they had an emotional victory against Mount Michael Benedictine last week, and sometimes you don't know how kids are going to respond to it, and with the heat tonight, and Auburn just went out and just kind of went business-like victory tonight against Lewisville.
0: Yes, indeed. 10:37 at the News Channel Nebraska Scoreboard Show. Now, let us turn keep going here in Class C1. Tonight, it was the Syracuse Rockets with a record of 1-0 at Ashland Greenwood to take on the Blue Jays. Another marquee matchup, I would say, in eastern Nebraska. Syracuse, again, with a 1-0 mark. Ashland Greenwood with a 1-0 mark. Final score tonight, it was one-sided victory for Ashland Greenwood by a score of 41-7. Ashland Greenwood now 2-0 on the young season.
2: Yeah, Syracuse coming off that victory against the number one team in Wahoo last week and just didn't know how they would respond. You know, they're going to an Ashland Greenwood team that's probably the best team in Class C1, and they showed it tonight and with a dominant victory of 41-7 over Syracuse.
0: All right, let's turn the page now and go to Class C2 here in Nebraska. It was Palmyra, the Panthers, with a record of 0-1 at North Bend Central to take on the Tigers with a record of 0-1. Final score tonight, North Bend Central does get the win by a score of 28-6. Nice win there for North Bend Central. In Class D1 action, oh, we had Conestoga, the Cougars, with a record of 1-0, playing host to Shelby Rising City, the Huskies, with a record of 1-0. I don't seem to have a final for that one there. I don't know if you have anything there, Casbaum.
2: Last I saw, there was about 7 minutes left to go in the game, and Conestoga was trailing 50-22.
0: Wah, wah. All right, also in Class D1, we'll see if we can try to find a final on that Conestoga game here as the program goes on. Also in Class D1, it was Elmwood Murdoch, the Knights, with a record of 1-0 at Tri-County to take on the 1-0 Trojan. What a nice win for Elmwood Murdoch by a score of 50-8. Elmwood Murdoch now cruising right along at 2-0 in the young season.
2: You know, just like a classic Lance Steffen team up there at Elmwood Murdoch, they're scoring points and winning games.
0: Yes, they are. We'll be talking with head coach Lance Steffen coming up here in just a little bit as well. Also in Class D1 tonight, still looking for a score from the Fairbury Jeffs playing host to Centura, the Centurions. I don't know if you have anything on that
2: yes.
0: one there, Casbaum.
2: Yep. It's a final in that one. It was Centura defeated Fairbury 59-12.
0: 59-12. All right, 59-12 for Centura. Okay, let's move on now in Class D1 there. Let's continue on. The Fall City Tigers with a record of 0-1 at Southern to take on the 0-1 Raiders. What a win tonight. Turnaround win for the Fall City Tigers. They get the win by a score of 38-8. They get the win over the Southern Raiders. Fall City.
2: Yeah, nice bounce back for Fall City. You know, they played Conestoga last week and put up a lot of points. That was a game that I think we had over 80 points scored in that game. And Conestoga came out on top, but Fall City bounces back, and they take down Southern 38-8 tonight.
0: Absolutely, 38-8 there. Good win there for the Southern Raiders. And let's continue on here on the News Channel Nebraska Scoreboard Show, as it was Johnson County Central, the Thunderbirds with a record of 0-1, playing host to the Freeman Falcons. And it was a nice win for the Falcons tonight, as they are now 1-1 with a 28-14 win over the Johnson County Central Thunderbirds. Thunderbirds now 0-2.
2: Yeah, two teams, you know, going to this game at 0-1, and but, you know, you just don't know. It's early in the season. You don't know how good anybody is. And you know, it was a pretty good ball game against two teams that hadn't won a game yet. But I tell you what, Freeman, you know, they've always got talent down there.
0: Yes, they do. Also in Class D1, Johnson Brock, the Eagles with a record of 1-0. They're on the road tonight as they were taking on the Sandy Creek Cougars, also with a record of 1-0. And a nice win for Johnson Brock, 34-26. Nice 8-point win there.

0: for that one as well. So let's move on to Class D2 tonight, as it was Lord Central Catholic with a record of 0-1 at BDS. And a tough road contest, the BDS Eagles, they had a record of 1-0. And Casbaum, do you have a final score for that one?
1: Yes, I do. It was Lourdes 36, BDS 8. So a nice victory there for Lourdes Catholic coming off the loss last week against Johnson Brock.
0: Absolutely. 36-8 gets the win for Lourdes Central Catholic. We'll be talking with head coach of the Lourdes Central Catholic coming up here in just a few moments. All right, let's move on to Class D3 here as we look at Fall City Sacred Heart, the Irish playing host to Omaha Christian Guardians. Fall City Sacred Heart with a record of 1-0, and are still looking for a final on that one, but we do have a Wheatonwater at Guardian.
1: I do have a final on that one for you.
0: Oh, very good, yeah.
1: Yep, Fall City got the victory in that one, 58-6.
0: Sacred Heart, all right, very good. Fall City Sacred Heart with a 58-6 win over Omaha Christian Guardians. Fall City Sacred Heart now 2-0 on the young season, and let's move on to the other game in Class D3. It was Wheatonwater, the Indians, with a record of 0-1 at Guardian Angel Central Catholic. The Blue Jays with a record of 1-0. Final score tonight, GACC with a decisive win over Wheatonwater by a score of 60-14. Wheatonwater still trying to kind of find their identity in this young season, Casbaum.
1: Yeah, and Guardian Angels, I mean, they're always a power in eight-man football, and they're proving it again this year. You know, go to 2-0 on the season, a big victory over Wheatonwater.
0: All right, let's move on here in the News Channel Nebraska Scoreboard Show. Let's take a look at a couple of D6 football games tonight. It was Diller Odell, the Griffins, newly moved down to Class D6. They moved down, I believe, from Class D2 or D... No, actually, they were from D2. Final score tonight as they get the win over the Mead Raiders by a score of 58-14. Diller Odell now 1-1 on the young season as they get the win over Mead 58-14.
1: Yeah, cruise to a victory for Diller Odell tonight, and way to go. Get to 1-1 on the season and move on.
0: And we're still looking for a score for the Lewiston Tigers at Dorchester, the Longhorns, and the Sterling Jets, I believe, got moved to tomorrow as they will play Parkview Christian, the Patriots.
1: Yes, you are correct.
0: That's 1-0 yep. versus 1-0.
1: Yep, Sterling got moved to 9 a.m. tomorrow just because of the heat. I do have a final on the Lewiston game. It was Lewiston 53, Dorchester 6. So with the victory, Lewiston goes to 2-0 on the season. Dorchester drops to 0-2.
0: All right, very good, Casbaum. Very nice. 53-6. Nice win for Lewiston there as they get the win over the Dorchester Longhorns. It's now 10:44 on the News Channel Nebraska Scoreboard Show, and that brings us to our first break. And coming up next, we're going to talk with head coach Rick Nordhuis of the Lourdes Central Catholic Knights right here on the News Channel Nebraska Scoreboard Show.
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0: And it's now 10:47 on the News Channel Nebraska Scoreboard Show with Dave Kasbaum, Sondra Edkins, and The Real Geo. And this time we welcome head coach Rick Norhues of the Lord's Central Catholic Knights. 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
1: Yeah, good evening to you as well. Thank you.
0: All right. Well, we always enjoy talking Lord's Central Catholic football with you on the radio tonight. And coach, you were on the road at BDS to take on a very tough BDS Eagles team in past years, but nice win tonight as you get the win by a score of 36-8. Coach, talk a little bit about your game with BDS tonight.
1: Yeah, I was really happy with our defense. They actually only scored, they never scored an offensive touchdown tonight. They scored one on defense. They stripped us and ran it in for touchdown. And so our defense totally dominated the game. We stopped them. Had a goal line stance. I think it was they were first and goal. We had a goal line stance to stop them. We also stopped them on a fourth and a foot earlier in the game. They were really out of sorts just because our defense played very, very well.
0: Very good. Sounds like it was a commanding performance tonight by Lord's Central Catholic, and we always like to hear about that. And coach, let's talk a little bit about your conditioning program here over the summer. How did the guys do over the summer conditioning program?
1: Yeah, we had pretty good turnout. You know, it's always good to see, you know, you'd like to have 100%, but that's not being reasonable. We had over 50% that were there at least 75% of the time, which is good. You know, kids are busy in the summer, so we understand that. But I was really happy with some leaders that came in and you know, 6:30 in the morning, three times a week is not an easy thing to do, especially when you've got basketball and baseball and all that other good stuff. So pretty good turnout.
0: Very good. Very good. Sounds like their efforts definitely paid off there. And Kasbaum, the floor is yours.
2: You know, Coach, you coached 25-plus years at Syracuse, you know, coaching 11-man football. You're in your second year of coaching 8-man football, I believe. And what's been your biggest adjustment, you know, going from 11-man to 8-man football?
1: Yeah, it's been a challenge. There's some certain things that, you know, we ran 11-man football. Our counter and stuff that we ran 11 is just not quite the same here. Passing is just a little bit different. I have a hard time just giving up with no tackles when you're pass blocking, but, you know, it can be done. And defensively, you know, it's a real challenge. The field is pretty wide open, and if you miss a tackle, you don't always have somebody there to, you know, to have your back. So the biggest, those are some of the adjustments I've had to make. Fortunately, I have a staff that's been around 8-man football, and I've picked up a lot from them as well. You know, the one thing that's consistent, though, is you got to block and you got to tackle.
0: Yeah, absolutely. We're talking with head coach Rick Norhues of the Lord's Central Catholic Knights. They get the nice win tonight over BDS by a score of 36-8. And coach, let's kind of talk about some of your team leaders there. It's kind of some of your seniors on your football team this year. The names we're going to be hearing all season long.
1: Yeah, seniors. I'd probably start with Joe Roberts. He's our center and plays nose guard. He's undersized, but he's quick, tough. Dominic Scheises is a great receiver and defensive back. He started last year both ways for us. Harper Weldon is playing guard and defensive end. Justice Kreifel's big physical kid. Tonight he dominated. They had no answer for him on when we were on defense. They really had no answer for him. He shut him down. Jackson Reese played a nice game for us tonight at tight end. You know, those five guys have been good for us, and we just want to keep getting better.
0: Absolutely. We're talking with head coach Rick Norhues of the Lord's Central Catholic Knights, and you mentioned it earlier there. You said that you have a great coaching staff that work with you there, and let's hear some of the names of your assistant coaches this season.
1: Yeah, Dustin Bugay, he was assistant coach here before I got here. He works with the line and also calls our defenses. Andy Fedoras, who is a pretty common name around Lord's Central Catholic football. He's been doing fantastic for us. He gives me a lot of insight. We kind of have the same mentality. We like to run gap blocking schemes and be physical up front. I've learned a lot from him in terms of 8-man football. And Corey White stepped up this year, and he's helping us also.
0: Very good. Coach Rick Norhues of the Lord's Central Catholic Knights. And Coach, as we take a look at your schedule going forward there, and well, next week kind of starts kind of a two-punch of Fall City teams. You'll have Fall City Public next week, and then you'll have Fall City Sacred Heart. What do you know about the Fall City Tigers?
1: Not a lot. You know, I They, you know, I know a lot about Darren Fritz. I played, coached against him quite a few years, and he'll have his kids ready to go. They'll be physical. And, you know, I've never seen him coach eight-man football before, so we'll get the film up this weekend and start watching it. And but I'm pretty sure they'll be aggressive on defense, and they'll be a tough opponent.
0: All right, very good. Well, head coach Rick Nordius, we appreciate you coming on to the show with us tonight there, and we're very, very happy to report that your Lord Central Catholic Knights got the win tonight 36-8 over BDS, and we will wish you all the luck with Fall City next week.
1: Absolutely. Thank you so much.
0: All right, that's Coach Rick Nordius of the Lord Central Catholic Knights right here on the News Channel Nebraska Scoreboard Show, and Dave Kasbaum, what a description of the game tonight there. It sounded like it was really a one-sided thing.
2: Yeah, I think they've got a pretty good mix of some older players and some younger players. I mean, they've got a pretty young team for the most part. You know, not a lot of seniors on that team. So I think that team's got a bright future, and I think you're going to see them get better and better as the season goes on. And, you know, they played a pretty good team in Johnson-Brock and gave Johnson-Brock all they wanted last week. And, you know, Johnson-Brock just took down the number one team in Class D1 tonight. So, like I said, I think Lourdes has got a pretty bright future this year.
0: Absolutely. It's now 10:50, coming up on 10:54 on the News Channel Nebraska Scoreboard Show. And now, Sondra Edkins, let's turn to you here, and let's see if we can get a wrap-up of some Iowa and Missouri scores tonight.
3: Just let me take a drink of water.
0: Okay, here. She's going to take a drink of water here. And, Kasbaum, we'll talk about Big Ten games coming up here in just a little bit. And right now, Sondra's got a look at Iowa and Missouri scores.
3: Okay, I had a heck of a time trying to find scores tonight. I think a bunch of games were started late, so then the scores are coming in late.
0: Sure.
3: All right, we'll go for Iowa first of all. Okay. It was Glenwood over Harlan, 28-19. Clarinda over Shenandoah, 65-30.
0: It was an infamous Page County Super Bowl over across the river there. That was a nice game tonight.
3: It was Van Meter over Trainer, 35-28. AHSTW over Red Oak, 48-6. Some of your alphabet teams here.
0: That's right.
3: OABCIG Center, 33-7. ACGC over Southwest Valley, 20-7. I thought you were going to come back and tell me what those...
2: AC? Did you say ACDC or ACGC?
3: Yeah, ACDC. Yeah, you betcha.
2: I thought they got thunderstruck.
0: That's right.
3: Yeah, there you go. Okay.
0: Oh, and the music runs out, too. You got to love that. All right.
3: But wait, there's more.
0: That's right. Just like Hank Walters says.
3: All right, it was St. Albert over IKM Manning, 42-14. Boyer Valley over Fremont Mills, 35-16. You're going to tell me I said that wrong, didn't you? Okay. East Mills over Stanton, 42-28. Woodbine over Sydney. This was a kind of a lopsided score. Woodbine, 90. Sydney with 0.
2: Oh.
0: 90 to nothing. Wow, what a lopsided victory that was, right? All right.
3: Bedford over Lenox, 44-20. Knox County over Lamoni, 58-40. Atlantic over Denison Schleswig, 36-7. And for Missouri, I had a time with Missouri tonight trying to find these scores, but I'll tell you what I got. Savannah over Smithville, 42-14. Only had a third quarter score for the Rockport game. It was Princeton leading over at Rockport, 50-36. That was just a third quarter score. So
2: wow.
3: Couldn't get the final yet. Nottoway Valley over Albany, 46-34. Another third quarter score, North Platte over Maysville, or leading over Maysville, 38-14. It was Maryville over Pleasant Hill, 41-20.
2: St. Spoofhounds.
0: That's right, the Maryville Spoofhounds.
3: Is that the Maryville Spoofhounds?
0: Yes, they are.
3: Okay. And let's see, St. Joseph Christian over East Atchison, also known as Tarkio,
0: right?
3: 60-80, St. Joseph on top there. Worth County over South Holt, 52-0. Chillicothe over Kirksville, 24-21. and here's one that's kind of far away, but I thought it was such a cool name. University Griffins over the Lone Jack Mules.
0: The Lone Jack Mules.
3: Lone Jack. Wow. I love that.
4: Very cool.
3: 50-14, the Griffins over the Mules.
0: I'll have to do another mascots show here during this season sometime if we can figure that out.
3: Lone Jack,
2: yeah,
3: Missouri.
2: If anybody's listened to us, they know we love our mascot.
0: That's right.
3: That Lone Jack, Missouri is.
0: Right.
3: We'll have to Google that.
0: Might have to be a homework assignment for next week, right?
3: Yeah, we might.
0: All right.
3: We might get into that.
0: Very good.
3: Okay, that's
0: it. All right, Sandra, that's good for the Missouri and Iowa scores there. And it's 10:58 here on the News Channel Nebraska Scoreboard Show. You're in tune to KPIE, Auburn, Nebraska City. And right now, Kazbaum, let's go back to our scores here for just a second as we were talking about Class D1, as we were going to have Thayer Central. The Titans, they're 0-1 as they were playing host to Hanover, Kansas tonight with a record of 0-0. Now let's get a wrap-up of that game from News Channel Nebraska's Tim Hackett.
5: This is Tim Hackett from Old Red 99.5 in Fairbury, checking in from Hebron, Nebraska, which was the scene of an interstate showdown between two playoff teams from a season ago. Thayer Central, which was a second-round playoff team in the state of Nebraska last fall, against Hanover, which not only was a playoff team, they were a state champion team in the state of Kansas last year. Two coaches that go back a long way facing off on a Friday night, a game that was pushed back an hour due to the extreme heat pervasive across both states. And it might be the early part of the season, the first game of the season, in fact, for the Wildcats, but they looked like they were in mid-season form. They bring back a ton of their talent from last season's state championship team, and that was on full display tonight in Hebron. Hanover wins it 62-20. The Wildcats led 32-0 at the break. Big halftime deficit for the Titans for the second week in a row, and Hanover did not look back after that. Top running back Cooper Bruno scored 3 touchdowns in the first half. Quarterback Kadrick Kohorst added one of his own. Hanover got a safety in that as well after a snap on a punt went over the punter's head and into the end zone. 32-0 Hanover at the break. Thayer Central got things going a little bit in the second half. Got touchdowns from Owen McLaughlin and 2 from Landon Powers. He had a nice fourth quarter, but by then it was far too little, far too late. And in fact, Hanover really put the nail in the coffin by scoring a kick return touchdown to open up the second half. 77-yard kick 6 from Hunter Keycaver, who is one of this team's best specialists. And Hanover really didn't look back. They got touchdowns from Brody Sedlacek, freshman Colby Fritchie, Caleb Kiner, a lot of different guys getting involved for Hanover. They start their title defense 1-0 with a resounding 62-20 victory over Thayer Central. The Titans start the season 0-2. This is Tim Hackett from Ole Red 99.5.
0: All right, Tim, great job tonight on the broadcast. Thank you so much for that wrap-up. Again, final scorer tonight in Class D1, Kazbaum, it was a nice win there for Hanover. The Wildcats, as they get the win over Thayer Central by a score of 62-20, kind of a one-sided contest there.
2: Yes, it was.
0: Absolutely. It's now 11 o'clock straight up here on the News Channel Nebraska Scoreboard Show. And right now, Kazbaum, let us take a look at games coming up tomorrow in the Big Ten. Well, we've got North Texas taking on Indiana. That'll be an 11 o'clock kick. Also, it'll be Ohio taking on your Nebraska Cornhuskers at 11 a.m. That should be a great game. We'll get on the air with the pregame show at 7 a.m. tomorrow morning. And then, again, we'll have the kickoff at 11 o'clock. It's Nebraska playing host to Ohio. Game one of a 4-game homestand. It's going to be a great game tomorrow if they can stay hydrated tomorrow, Kazbaum.
2: You know, I saw, last year Nebraska moved to the west sideline, so they're kind of in the shadow of the press box. But I also saw that Ohio, they will be in the sun, and they put black on the field where the Ohio players stand. It is going to be so hot on that side.
0: It's going to be sweltering. What? It's just going to attract all the sunlight over there. All the heat's going to be right there.
3: That's crazy.
2: Yeah, the turf is black where Ohio stands.
3: Oh my God.
0: And there are some, I think there are some predictions from our broadcast team tonight there. These of course, are all unofficial predictions, but our play-by-play guy, Mark Verbitsky, says 45-21 Nebraska tomorrow. His brother Greg says 42-17, and Mark's color man tonight, John, predicts a 55-14 win for NU. So I think it's going to be a one-sided contest there, but you know what? Anything can happen when Frank Solich comes to Nebraska.
2: Well, Frank's not coaching anymore. He did retire.
0: Well, no, I know that, but I mean it'll be like a Frank Solich team coming here to Nebraska. So, yep. All right. Well, let's move on in Big Ten action. It will be Ball State taking on Ohio State. That's at 11:30. At 2:30, It'll be Marshall at Penn State. That should be a great game. Also at 2:30, it'll be Boise State taking on Oregon, the Ducks. And then at 3:15, it'll be Iowa playing host to NIU. Iowa, always a great football team in the Big Ten. We'll be playing them at the end of the season there. So we'll see what kind of a team Iowa's got on the field tomorrow there. Also, it'll be Michigan at 6:30 tomorrow night, taking on Western Michigan. At 7 o'clock tomorrow, it'll be Northwestern taking on South Dakota State. And it'll be Hampton taking on Maryland. Again, that'll be at 7 o'clock as well. And then the late night games at 9:30, it'll be Cal taking on UCLA and Washington taking on Washington State. 9:30 p.m., I should say, will feature Wisconsin and Notre Dame. Kazmom, those are the Big Ten contests for tomorrow there. Anything you're looking at in particular?
2: You know, that Wisconsin-Notre Dame game, you know, I've seen a lot of people predict Notre Dame to be in the national championship game eventually. And, you know, you've got a coach at Wisconsin that's kind of on the hot seat and kind of a chance to prove themselves a little bit. So that's kind of the game I'm looking forward to.
0: Absolutely. All right. Well, 11:03 here on the News Channel Nebraska Scoreboard Show. Stay tuned. Coming up after this short timeout, we'll talk with head coach Lance Steffen of the Elmwood Murdoch Knights right here on the News Channel Nebraska Scoreboard Show.
4: You know that sinking feeling after a fender bender? Yeah, I had that last month. But then I took my car to Strigo's Southside Body Shop in Auburn, and wow, they treated me like family. Kept me in the loop, and when I picked up my car, it looked brand new, like it never even happened. 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
1: Thanks for having me.
0: Absolutely. Always like to talk Elmwood Burdock Knights football with you on the radio, and had a great contest tonight there as we had a very nice win for Elmwood Burdock. Kind of a one-sided contest there with the Tri-County Trojans. Your final score was 50-8. Nice win for the Elmwood Burdock Knights tonight. Coach, talk a little bit about your win over Tri-County.
1: Yeah, you know, I thought we just had guys do their job at a really high level, especially on the defensive end. You know, that side of the ball kind of got the highlight tonight. I don't know how many turnovers we had, but the ones we did have, at least three or four, were able to turn into points pretty quick. We played with short fields all night. And, you know, just did our job against, you know, what we thought and still do think is a really good team in Tri-County.
0: Absolutely. Final score tonight was Elmwood Murdoch getting the win over the Tri-County Trojans by a score of 50-8. You're now 2-0 on the young season there. And Coach, talk a little bit about your summer conditioning program there. How the guys do in their bid to prepare for this season of football?
1: Yeah, you know, they are following the standard that's been set before them and continuing to carry that on. You know, our weight room program, I think, is second to none here at Elmwood Murdoch, and that's because the kids are committed to it. They believe in it, and shows in games like tonight pays dividends in games like tonight.
0: Absolutely, and that was a nice road victory there, of course. Kasbaum, you have the floor.
2: Yeah, Coach, we saw a lot of schools move their games back due to the heat tonight, and what's kind of some of the precautions that you took this week in preparing for the games, you know, and trying to keep the kids hydrated?
1: Yeah, it really off week. You know, we went morning practices. We were never outside in the afternoon all week long. And so, you know, you're limited on time. You're limited on, you know, you'd like to get them, you know, acclimatized to the heat a little bit during the week. But, you know, that safety of the players, you know, comes first. And we just preach, you know, making sure that they're hydrated, that they're eating well, that they're getting plenty of sleep and doing all the little things, you know, necessary so that we can, you know, go out in the heat tonight and perform at a high level.
0: Absolutely. We're talking with head coach Lance Steffen of the Elmwood Murdoch Knights. They had a nice victory tonight over Tri-County by a score of 50-8. And Coach, let's talk a little bit about some of your seniors there. Let's talk about some of the names that we're going to be hearing all season long here as you play football.
1: Yeah, we've got five great ones. Guys who have, you know, all five of them have started since they were freshmen or sophomores. And so kind of their time now to step out of, you know, support roles and into leadership roles, and they've done that well. Our seniors are Ryerson Castings, Kale Lindsey, Clayton Fletcher, Carson Toll, and Brody Marsh, and then all five of them have done a great job of upholding the standard and, you know, not settling for good enough and really pushing us to be the best team we can day in and day out.
0: Absolutely. We're talking with head coach Lance Steffen of the Elmwood Murdoch Knights there. 50-8 win for the Elmwood Murdoch Knights. And Coach, let's talk a little bit about some of the your assistant coaches there that help you make the team work this season.
1: Yeah, the assistant coaches make the whole team work. You know, it's oftentimes a thankless job without much recognition. But, you know, I've had two long-term assistants now, Noah Fisher and Jordan Steffen, my brother, who've been with us now for a number of years. And new guy on staff, Michael Lucas, has stepped right in and done his job really well too. And those guys are essential to the day-to-day, the position coaching, especially, you know, in game, you know, letting me know what they see. And I think the continuity and years of experience that they bring to the table have really, you know, helped us, you know, every year just a little bit more. And so they do a wonderful job for us.
0: Absolutely. Building on the foundation year after year there, Coach. It's now 11-11 on the News Channel Nebraska Scoreboard Show. As we take a look at
2: Coach,
0: the schedule.
2: Coach, real quick here, having a brother on the squad as an assistant coach, is he not afraid to put you in your place sometimes or tell you when you're doing something wrong?
1: Oh, yeah. That's the best part. You know, he's been with me, you know, my whole life and his whole life. So, you know, when I say something wrong or I see something wrong, yeah, he ain't afraid to call me out. So we throw him up in the booth so that he can kind of be our eyes in the sky and have those conversations with me the way that we need those conversations to happen.
0: Absolutely. We're talking with head coach Lance Steffen of the Elmwood Murdoch Knights tonight. And as we take a look at your schedule for next week, we see that you're after this road contest, you're on the road again taking on the BDS Eagles. That should be a great game there. And, of course, Lord Central Catholic Knights didn't have any trouble with BDS tonight. They got the win 36-8. So what do you know about the BDS Eagles as you get ready to visit them?
1: Oh, I know, you know, traditionally about BDS, we've played them quite a bit over the years. You know, they're well-coached. They're a physical team. They're going to challenge you, you know, both offensively and defensively with a lot of different looks. They're a school and a program that is accustomed to winning, and not just winning, but, you know, dominating week in and week out. And so we will have a heck of a challenge ahead of us, you know, preparing for them as we get ready to go another round with BDS.
0: All right. Well, Coach, we want to thank you for joining us on the News Channel Nebraska Scoreboard Show tonight. We want to say congratulations on your 50-8 win over Tri-County tonight. We'll wish you all the success with BDS next week.
1: Thank you very much.
0: All right. That's head coach Lance Steffen of the Elmwood Murdoch Knights there. Kazbaum, what a nice win there for Elmwood Murdoch tonight.
2: Yeah, they've got a good program going up there, and just keep rolling.
0: All right, it's now 11:13 on the News Channel Nebraska Scoreboard Show. Well, let's turn the page here just a little bit, and let's take a look at some Heart of America Athletic Conference games going on tomorrow, the 5th of September. It'll be the Mount Mercy Mustangs with a record of 0-0, of course, taking on the Grinnell Pioneers with a record of 0-0. That's an 11:30 game. The two 12 o'clock games will be Central Methodist, the Eagles, with a record of 0-1, playing Grandview Vikings with a record of 1-0. Of course, we know all about Grandview from last week.
2: Yes, we do.
0: Also at the noon o'clock game, Missouri Valley, the Vikings, they'll be taking on the William Penn Statesmen. They're with a record of 1-0, so that should be a good contest. At 1 o'clock, it'll be the Baker Wildcats taking on the Clark Pride with a record of 0-1. Mid-America Nazarene, the Pioneers, will be taking on... Where am I?
3: Yes.
0: Graceland. They'll be taking on Graceland. There you go. Thank you. William Woods, the Owls, will be taking on the Culver Stockton Wildcats in the 7 o'clock game. And also another 7 o'clock game. We're going to be having one right here in our backyard as the Peru State College Bobcats with a record of 0-1 play host to the Benedictine College Ravens. That should be a great game there in the Oak Bowl tomorrow night.
2: Yeah, you know, tough game for Peru tomorrow. And coming off of a tough loss against the number one team in the country last week. And, you know, Peru's their defense... They held strong early, but offense just couldn't get anything going, and the defense just kind of broke, and Grandview just ran away with it 51-0 in the end. And, you know, they're going to face another good Benedictine team that is coached by a good coach in Joel Osborne, and they went up to Morningside and lost by a touchdown to Morningside, who's the number 8 team in the country.
0: That's right.
2: This is not going to be anything easy for Peru, and... If anybody saw the schedule, this game was originally supposed to be 6 o'clock, but it did get moved to 7 o'clock tomorrow night just due to the heat.
0: Yep, absolutely. Also, one other 7 o'clock game tomorrow night will be Missouri Baptist, the Spartans, taking on St. Ambrose, the Fighting Bees. You got to love the moniker, Fighting Bees, right? Sounds very fearsome and very scary, right?
3: Big stingers.
0: Absolutely. And we invite everybody to come down to the Oak Bowl and watch some great NAIA football in the Oak Bowl tomorrow night there. Peru State College, they will be hosting the Benedictine College Ravens. That should be a great game there. It's now 11:15 on the News Channel Nebraska Scoreboard Show. Stay tuned. Coming up after this short timeout, we'll take another complete look at all the scores from around Nebraska right here on the News Channel Nebraska Scoreboard Show.
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0: And it's now 11:15 on the News Channel Nebraska Scoreboard Show. As you are joined by Dave Kasbaum, Sandra Atkins, and the Real Geo. As soon as I get all my levels turned down here right now there. All right, we'll make sure we got Kasbaum turned back up here. So we'll make sure all of our computer stuff is going correctly there. So right now, Kasbaum, let's go through all the scores that we do have for Nebraska on our list. In Class A, it was Columbus getting the win over the Norfolk Panthers by a score of 48-14. I want to thank Michael J. of News Channel Nebraska for his wrap-up of that game. It was, in Class B, Gretna getting the win over Plattsmouth by a score of 42-6. It was York with a nice win over Beatrice by a score of 39-6. And Platteview, the Trojans, get the win over Omaha Buena Vista, the Bison, by a score of 56-6. In Class C1 action, it was Nebraska City, the Pioneers, with a record of 0-1, playing host to Wilbur Claytonia. And Wilbur Claytonia gets the win tonight out at the Pioneer Palace by a score of 35-10. Want to thank NCN's Hank Walters for a wrap-up of that game. Also, right here on P103, it was Auburn getting a nice win over Louisville by a score of 41-6. We want to thank Mark Verbitsky, as he did the wrap-up of tonight's game there, and he did the play-by-play as well. Also, we want to thank John Earhart as well. And it was Syracuse taking on Ashland Greenwood tonight. Ashland Greenwood gets the win over Syracuse by a score of 41-7. In Class C2 action tonight, Kasbaum, it was North Bend Central getting the win over Palmyra by a score of 28-6. Turning the page now, it was in Class D1. Did you happen to see what the final was for Conestoga?
1: Oh, no, I didn't. You go to the other scores and I'll get it.
0: Okay, also in Class D1, it was Elmwood Murdoch with a nice win over Tri-County by a score of 50-8. We want to thank head coach Lance Steffen of the Elmwood Murdoch Knights for joining us tonight on the News Channel Nebraska Scoreboard Show. Again, Elmwood Murdoch by a score of 50-8, the win over Tri-County. It was Centura getting the win over Fairbury by a score of 59-12. Fall City, the Tigers, get the win over Southern Raiders by a score of 38-8. It was Freeman over the Johnson County Central Thunderbirds by a score of 28-14. And a nice win for Johnson Brock, the Eagles. They get the win over Sandy Creek by a score of 34-26.
1: All right, I've got a score for you.
0: Okay, what do you got in Class D1 there for Conestoga?
1: Yes, for Conestoga. You know, I just like in high school, I'm late on my homework assignments.
0: There you go. There you go.
1: It was Shelby Rising City 50, Conestoga 29. Wah wah.
0: Okay, 50-29 SRC over the Conestoga Cougars tonight. Conestoga now with a record of 1-1, and finally in Class D1 tonight, it was Thayer Central, the Titans, taking on Hanover, Kansas, the Wildcats. The final score tonight was 62-20. Hanover gets the win over Thayer Central. We want to thank NCN's Tim Hackett for a wrap-up of that game tonight. Again, 62-20. Hanover, Kansas gets the win over Thayer Central. In Class D2 tonight, it was Lord Central Catholic Knights getting the win over BDS by a score of 36-8. We want to thank head coach Rick Nordhuis of the Lord Central Catholic Knights as he joined us on the show tonight. In Class D3 action, it was Fall City Sacred Heart getting the win over Omaha Christian by a score of 58-6. And it was Guardian Angel Central Catholic, otherwise known as GACC, getting the win over Weeping Water by a score of 60-14. And finally, six-man football, otherwise known as Class D6. It was Diller Odell getting the win over Meade by a score of 58-14. And it was Lewiston getting the win over the Dorchester Longhorns by a score of 53-6. And Kasbaum, I can't help but think about past years there where it was always the other way around, where Dorchester was doing the beating up of teams there in their area. So kind of a weird thing to see that Dorchester would be 0-2 here at this point in the season. But you know what? It's a long season.
1: Well, you know, and it's that happens. You know, you get in these small towns, and, you know, your eight-man football and your six-man football, sometimes, you know, you lose a good class of kids, and sometimes it's hard to replace them. And, you know, Dorchester, they've been kind of a powerhouse for a while, but now they're on the other side of it.
0: Sometimes, as we say, all the horses leave the barn at the same time, right?
1: Yes, they do.
0: Yes, they do. And also in D6 football, tomorrow night, the game got rescheduled from tonight. It will be Sterling Jets with a record of 1-0 at Parkview Christian to take on the 1-0 Patriots. That's going to be a great battle there. Sterling taking on Parkview Christian.
1: Yeah, 2-1-0 teams going against each other.
0: That's right. It is now 11:23 here on the News Channel Nebraska Scoreboard Show. Stay tuned. We're going to take one final timeout, and then we'll wrap up the show next right here on the News Channel Nebraska Scoreboard Show.
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0: It's now 11:27 on the News Channel Nebraska Scoreboard Show. As we take a look at the football schedule for next week. Kazmom coming up on B103 next week. It's going to be a great game. Weakwater Indians will be playing host to the Clarkson Patriots. That should be a great game. That'll be here on B103. Also, over on Elko County Country, it'll be Lawrence Central Catholic, the Knights, taking on the Fall City Tigers. I'll tell you what, that's kind of a it's kind of a murderous row of contests that Fall City is playing as they're newly inducted into the world of eight-man football.
1: Well, yeah, of course. They started off with the powerhouse that is Conestoga to begin the season, didn't they?
0: That's exactly right. That's exactly right. Absolutely. So both of those games will be on. So keep your eyes tuned to all of our social medias there to make sure you catch any schedule changes that might be happening due to weather-related or temperature conditions. So that should be a great pair of games next week. Well, the 2026 campaign commences with Husker football with a four-peat of games at Memorial Stadium. Kicking us off this season is a visit from the Bobcats of Ohio University on Saturday. Kickoff is set for tomorrow morning at 11 a.m., and you can catch the pregame show starting at 7 a.m. Again tomorrow morning right here on your season-long home for Nebraska Cornhusker football, today's best country, B103. And Kazmom, as we mentioned, after a tough 51-0 loss to number one-ranked Grandview last weekend, the Bobcats look to even things up by hosting the Ravens of Benedictine College tomorrow evening. Kickoff is set for 7 p.m. in the best place to watch football, the Peru State College Oak Bowl. You can follow the Bobcats all season long on pscbobcats.com on the web, PSC Athletics on Facebook, and at PSC Bobcats on X. What do you got to say about tomorrow night's game there?
1: You know, I look for Peru to bounce back tomorrow night. You know, I mean, they made some mistakes that cost them, and then, you know, you can't do that against a good Grandview team that just kind of, and it's just steamrolled them after a while. And, you know, they got a chance to prove themselves tomorrow night and make kind of a comeback against another top team in this conference. So, you know, tough schedule to start the season for the Bobcats, but, you know, I don't think there's any easy games in this conference. And, you know, it's a chance tomorrow night for the Bobcats to just kind of, make it, hey, last week just was kind of an aberration, and we can play better this week. So I think we'll see a better effort from the Bobcats this week.
0: Absolutely. Like they always say, to be the best, you got to play the best. So that's what Peru State College is doing. So I look forward to that game tomorrow night. That's going to be a good one there. So I want to invite everybody to come down and watch NAIA football. Well, the Doan University Tigers are 1-0 after a forfeit win over the Texas College team last week, but will take that unbeaten record to Mitchell, South Dakota, and play against the 0-1 Dakota Wesleyan Tigers on Saturday. Pregame show is set for 10:45 a.m. on Saturday with 11 a.m. kickoff, and that possibly will be a cat fight. Sorry. I originally wasn't going to read that, but I went ahead and did it. Well, don't.
1: So we talked about that last week. You know, I don't know what the circumstances were behind it, but the other team couldn't play last week.
0: Correct.
1: And Doan got notice from the NAIA that they were awarded a forfeit.
0: A forfeit. That's right. That's right. Absolutely. Well, don't forget to join Sandra Adkins every Sunday morning from 8 a.m. until 12 noon. She's got River Country's most reliable weather forecast. It's going to be a hot weather forecast, too. Great country music, Life Church services, and a look ahead at what's going on in River Country. Everything you need to round out your weekend, it's Sundays with Sandra Adkins right here on today's Best Country, B103. As we take a look at Peru State College volleyball, as of right now, I do believe the record is 6-3. They lost to Morningside earlier today. I think it was about a 10 a.m. game, 2-3, and then they turned around and beat Crowsley's Ridge 3-2 this afternoon. So now they're 6-3. So coming up tomorrow, it'll be the College of St. Mary Invite.
1: Actually, they're 6-2.
0: Oh, they are
1: 6-2. Game against the game against UNK didn't count. It was an exhibition game.
0: That was an exhibition game. Okay.
1: Yes, that's considered an exhibition game against a D2 team. So 6-2 on the season. Great start for the Bobcats.
0: Absolutely. And coming up tomorrow morning, it'll be College of St. Mary Invite, Dort University at 11 and Evangel University at 3 p.m. So that should be a pretty good pair of games there. All right. Well, the tough part of the show is right next. Let's check out the trivia question. And the question was, what is the actual fight song of the Tennessee Volunteers? And Sandra, I'll give you the first guess there. Sandra, what do you think is the actual fight song?
2: It's good old Rocky Top, Tennessee.
0: I like it.
2: That's not it.
0: Kazmom, what do you think it was?
2: That's not it.
1: Well, I was going to say Rocky Top, too. It's just too obvious.
0: It is obvious. It is the obvious answer.
1: It is very too obvious, so yes. I know it's not Rocky Top.
0: That is not correct. That's right. And, well, in my information here that I researched, it said, while Rocky Top is played constantly and is widely associated with the team, it is technically just a beloved secondary school song introduced in the year 1972. And the actual fight song is Down the Field.
2: And you have to sing that for us.
0: No, I don't even know. I was going to try to download it, but I couldn't find it here this afternoon. So.
1: Okay, we don't want Geo singing. We need ratings here. We don't want to chase people off.
0: We don't want to break the radio, yeah. So, yeah, Down the Field, that is the official fight song of the Tennessee Volunteers. So hopefully we'll keep you on pins and needles for another trivia question next week. Well, it's now 11:32 here on the News Channel Nebraska Scoreboard Show. And what else? Do we have anything else left for the good of the cause here this evening?
1: Yeah, real quick, I don't want anybody to think that I was bashing Conestoga or anything earlier.
0: No,
1: so anybody that knows Gio and knows me, yes. Gio is a proud alum of Conestoga, so I've always got to give him a hard time his Cougars.
0: That's right. Yeah, we love Conestoga. They're going to have them. We'll have their coach on here at some point during the season there, so we'll definitely talk to the Cougars as the season progresses on there. So, absolutely.
2: Oh, I have one thing. I want to wish Gio a happy birthday tomorrow. I believe
0: Sunday. Actually,
2: my
0: Sunday.
2: Son's birthday is tomorrow.
0: Yeah, that's right. Yeah, your son. Yeah.
2: Chris Adkins.
1: 29 again, right, Gio?
0: That's right. I don't want to say what my actual age is, but so it's pretty good. Looking forward to it there. Can't believe it. My dad's, strangely enough, is on the 9th
2: of
0: September. He's coming up on Wednesday, believe it or not,
2: right.
0: too. So,
2: well,
0: yeah.
2: Happy birthday to him, too.
0: King George will have his birthday on Wednesday. Yeah.
1: So what are you guys doing to celebrate?
0: I think we're going to get together with my sister and her family and going to go to a place there. We like to eat dinner at in Bellevue, out west of Bellevue in Papillion. And I think that'll be a pretty good thing. We'll probably do that on Sunday. It'll be a great, nice, cool place to be on a really hot day, I think.
1: Yes, definitely stay inside.
0: Absolutely. All right. Well, it's now 11:34 here on the News Channel Nebraska Scoreboard Show, and you've been listening to the News Channel Nebraska Scoreboard Show. And now for Sandra Adkins, Dave Kasbaugh, Mark Verbitsky, Camden Cohn, Trevor Trank, Hank Walters, your pal Al, Jenny Tahowski, Ben Root, Amy Stuckenholz, Michael Jay, and all of us here at B103 and News Channel Nebraska, thank you very much for listening. 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I'm the Real Geo saying goodnight, Kasbaugh.
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0: 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And the weather forecast includes for all of River Country a heat advisory going on until Saturday night at 7 o'clock. What does that mean? Well, if you have to be out and about, make sure you drink plenty of fluids. Make sure you check on those who may not have sufficient air conditioning. And make sure you check on pets that may be outdoors. The weather forecast includes for tonight partly cloudy skies and a low of around 72. South winds of 3 to 7 miles per hour. For your Saturday, mostly sunny skies and hot with a high near 98. Calm winds becoming south-southeast, 5 to 7 miles per hour tomorrow afternoon. For tomorrow night, increasing clouds with a low of around 72, light southeast winds. And for your Sunday Funday, a 30% chance of showers and thunderstorms after 1 p.m., cloudy skies and gradually becoming mostly sunny with a high near 94.

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0: Today's Best Country, B103, music by Eric Church and Talladega. And before that, a little bit of Clay Walker and Live Until I Die. And that'll do it for me, The Real Geo. Thank you very much for tuning in tonight. I had a great time, and I hope you did too. And don't forget, coming up tomorrow on B103, we will have Nebraska football, as it will be Nebraska playing host to Ohio. That should be a great game. We'll get on the air with the pregame show at 7 a.m. tomorrow morning, and then we'll have the kickoff at 11 o'clock at Husker football all season long right here on Today's Best Country, B103. And right now, let's get you up to date on what's going on in River Country.
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0: 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You can take home a 61-inch Bad Boy Rebel mower this September and be the envy of your entire neighborhood.
1: I cut that grass for free.
0: As you trim your lawn to perfection. All summer long, we'll be taking guesses on how far the mower will mow. Go. As we hit the highway on a tour of River Country at the end of the summer. You can enter one guess at B103.fm and win bonus guesses throughout the summer on air, on Facebook, through texting, and on location. Whoever has the closest guess to the actual distance will be taking that bad boy home for themselves.
2: I got my guess in.
0: 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Going on all summer.
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5: A heat advisory remains in effect. Lows level off around 72 overnight under partly cloudy skies. Winds out of the south around 5 miles per hour. Mainly clear skies. Saturday, daytime highs approaching 97. Partly cloudy. Saturday night, lows around 72. Temperatures well above average Sunday and Monday with highs in the low 90s. Slight chance for storms Sunday. I'm weatherology meteorologist Laura Lockwood on News Channel Nebraska. Right now, it's 80 degrees.

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2: A heat advisory remains in effect. Lows of a low around 72 overnight under partly cloudy skies. Winds out of the south around 5 miles per hour. Mainly clear skies. Saturday, daytime highs approaching 97. Partly cloudy. Saturday night, lows around 72. Temperatures well above average. Sunday and Monday with highs in the low 90s. Slight chance for storms. Sunday. I'm weatherology meteorologist Laura Lockwood on News Channel Nebraska. Currently 81.
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0: 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With How Far Will It Mow? You can take home a 61-inch Bad Boy Rebel mower this September and be the envy of your entire neighborhood.
1: I cut that grass for free.
0: As you trim your lawn to perfection. All summer long, we'll be taking guesses on how far the mower will mow. I mean, go. As we hit the highway on a tour of river country at the end of the summer. You can enter one guess at B103.fm and win bonus guesses throughout the summer on air, on Facebook, through texting, and on location. Whoever has the closest guess to the actual distance will be taking that bad boy home for themselves.
2: I got my guess in.
0: It's all thanks to No Limit Power, Arbor Day Farm, Larson Motors, Goody Home Realty, Pleasant View in Rockport, and Sherman Station in Humboldt. How far will it mow? Going on all summer.
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4: A heat advisory remains in effect. Lulls of Olaf are on 72 overnight under partly cloudy skies. Winds out of the south around 5 miles per hour. Mainly clear skies. Saturday, daytime highs approaching 97. Partly cloudy. Saturday night, lulls around 72. Temperatures well above average. Sunday and Monday with highs in the low 90s. Slight chance for storms. Sunday. I'm weatherology meteorologist Laura Lockwood on News Channel Nebraska. Right now, 78.

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0: This summer, B103 and No Limit Power are giving away a prize that's a cut above the rest. With How Far Will It Mow? You can take home a 61-inch Bad Boy Rebel mower this September and be the envy of your entire neighborhood.
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0: As you trim your lawn to perfection. All summer long, we'll be taking guesses on how far the mower will mow. I mean, go. As we hit the highway on a tour of river country at the end of the summer. You can enter one guess at B103.fm and win bonus guesses throughout the summer on air, on Facebook, through texting, and on location. Whoever has the closest guess to the actual distance will be taking that bad boy home for themselves.
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0: 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I'm weatherology meteorologist Laura Lockwood on News Channel Nebraska. Right now, 78.
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0: have the inside scoop on what's going on with the Husker football team? Would you like to hear what the players are doing to prep for next week's game? How about the team's focus at practice?
1: Then have lunch with us at Valentino's in Nebraska City each Thursday of the football season at noon.
0: As we bring you Big Red Buzz
1: with NCN Senior Sports and Special Series reporter Jake Bartecki.
0: Jake has immersed himself in the Husker sports programs and is trusted by the staff and student athletes in Lincoln, giving him an unsurpassed insight into the teams. He'll pass on what he's soaked up at practices, what he thinks about the upcoming matchup, and take your questions. It's Big Red Buzz each game week on Thursday from noon till 1 at Valentino's in Nebraska City. 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
2: A heat advisory remains in effect. Lulls of Olaf are on 72 overnight under partly cloudy skies. Winds out of the south around 5 miles per hour. Mainly clear skies. Saturday, daytime highs approaching 97. Partly cloudy. Saturday night, lulls around 72. Temperatures well above average. Sunday and Monday with highs in the low 90s. Slight chance for storms. Sunday. I'm weatherology meteorologist Laura Lockwood on News Channel Nebraska. Currently, it's 76 degrees.

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5: A heat advisory continues until 7 p.m. tonight. Lows level off around 72 overnight under mainly clear skies. Southerly winds around 5 miles per hour. High temperatures reach up to 97. Saturday, mainly clear. Lows level off around 72 Saturday night. Temps well above average Sunday and Monday with highs in the low 90s. Slight chance of thunderstorms Sunday. I'm weatherology meteorologist Laura Lockwood on News Channel Nebraska. Currently, it's 76 degrees.
1: Warning.
0: 30 minutes of continuous country may cause excessive boot tapping and spontaneous singing in traffic. You've been warned. 30 minutes of continuous country starts now on B103.

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0: the inside scoop on what's going on with the Husker football team?
1: Would you like to hear what the players are doing to prep for next week's game?
0: How about the team's focus at practice?
1: Then have lunch with us at Valentino's in Nebraska City each Thursday of the football season at noon.
0: As we bring you Big Red Buzz
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0: Jake has immersed himself in the Husker sports programs and is trusted by the staff and student athletes in Lincoln, giving him an unsurpassed insight into the teams. He'll pass on what he's soaked up at practices,
1: what he thinks about the upcoming matchup, and take your questions.
0: It's Big Red Buzz each game week on Thursday from noon till 1 at Valentino's in Nebraska City.
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2: A heat advisory continues until 7 p.m. tonight. Lulls of a low around 72 overnight under mainly clear skies. Southerly winds around 5 miles per hour. High temperatures reach up to 97. Saturday, mainly clear. Lulls of a low around 72 Saturday night. Temps well above average Sunday and Monday with highs in the low 90s. Slight chance of thunderstorms Sunday. I'm weatherology meteorologist Laura Lockwood on News Channel Nebraska. Currently 73.

0: When you hear high school football,
1: he's down the sideline. Look out here, 50.
0: Volleyball.
1: Now the attack for the middle of the four and down.
0: Basketball.
1: Went with the strip from Thomas Ragland.
0: And baseball.
1: Line shot out towards right center field. It'll get down for a base hit.
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4: A heat advisory continues until 7 p.m. tonight. Lows level off around 72 overnight under mainly clear skies. Southerly winds around 5 miles per hour. High temperatures reach up to 97. Saturday, mainly clear. Lows level off around 72 Saturday night. Temps well above average Sunday and Monday with highs in the low 90s. Slight chance of thunderstorms Sunday. I'm weatherology meteorologist Laura Lockwood on News Channel Nebraska. Currently 73.
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4: A heat advisory continues until 7 p.m. tonight. Mainly clear today, with daytime highs approaching 97. Southeast winds around 5 miles per hour. 72 tonight. Cloudy skies with a few peaks of sun tomorrow. Slight chance for storms. High temperatures reach up to 93. Low 90s Monday, upper 90s Tuesday, with a slight chance for storms. I'm weatherology meteorologist Laura Lockwood on News Channel Nebraska. Right now, 75.

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4: A heat advisory continues until 7 p.m. tonight. Mainly clear today, with daytime highs approaching 97. Southeast winds around 5 miles per hour. 72 tonight. Cloudy skies with a few peaks of sun tomorrow. Slight chance for storms. High temperatures reach up to 93. Low 90s Monday, upper 90s Tuesday, with a slight chance for storms. I'm weatherology meteorologist Laura Lockwood on News Channel Nebraska. Right now, 75.
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3: Domestic demand for corn and soybeans is generally solid, but there are some questions. I'm John Perkins with a Brownfield Market Update. Speed wins. That's why Stein is focused on delivering higher-yielding genetics faster than the competition, and why they release more new Enlist E3 lines than any other company. Stein has yield. Rich Nelson, chief strategist at Allendale, tells Brownfield that the high price of corn is leading to at least some questions about domestic livestock feed usage.
4: One thing which is interesting with our research on feed residual is that it is highly tied to pricing. And as we know, we did have an amazing feed use story for old crop corn, and that was pretty much due to the fact that much of the story for old crop pricing was quite restrained. Now, with our +$5 discussion, we do have some questions. Another thing to keep in mind with that same argument here is feed residual is very seasonal. The quarter we are in right now for new crop, September, October, and November, this is the peak quarter for getting livestock feeding done. So as far as our question on that side, we will have maybe a little pushback on the story with this higher price feed, which was not in place just a few months ago.
3: And Nelson says there are questions for biofuels about the reallocation of small refinery exemptions.
4: We, of course, took some out of the short-term picture for compliance obligations, and the documents in the EPA suggested that they may move as much as 100% of that shortfall back onto the 2027 compliance year, so directly ahead. So that does give the bull argument quite a bit of hopes, and it can allow these markets to price in higher prices than what USDA may show on a balance sheet here for the short term. So that's a positive side. The negative side is, well, EPA promised to put this allocation on top of the 2027 compliance year, but we'll be back here 1 year from now and maybe seeing whether the EPA actually will live up to that story or not. So just because they promised to doesn't mean it's set in stone.
3: Any adjustments to USDA supply and demand tables because of either livestock feed usage or biofuels usage might wait until after the next round of supply and demand estimates on September 11th. Now here's Megan Grebner with your look at cash livestock. Megan?
5: Thanks, John. Direct cash cattle trade was pretty quiet for the most part Friday. For the week, dress business in the north was at $344 to $345. Steady to a dollar lower than the prior week's weighted averages. Live deals in the south had a wide range from $219 to $223, which is $3 lower to a dollar higher than the previous week's business. Tony Hancock with the Missouri Department of Agriculture recaps another light week in sale barn activity throughout the state of Missouri.
6: Looking at some of those stick-out sales this week, and again, on the calf side, very hard to even find any drafts over 20 head. Most of those calves coming in, very small head counts, a lot of odds and ends and singles. A lot of them may not have the best health programs. And so just not a lot of stick-out sales there. We really have to get into the yearlings to find any big drafts of cattle. Now, we did have a couple of northern sales that had they generally get in a summer schedule, so don't have sales every week, even when the weather is more favorable. But there was a couple of pretty good sales in the north this week that actually had some really nice prices. When the quality shows up, condition is there. Even though the market's lower, we can still see some pretty decent prices for where we are right now. 27 head of 460-pound steers at Callaway this week brought 430. Another 27 head of 609-pound steers at Green City sold at 401. Had a load of 712-pound steers at Green City, sell at 370, 450. 42 head of 780-pound steers at Green City at 345.50, and then another load at Green City, 869-pound steers at 339.50, and then Unionville Livestock Market had a load of 932-pound steers at 321 and a quarter. On the heifer side this week, 15 head of 536 pound heifers. That was about the biggest draft I could find on light five weights at Callaway, sold at $394. Tina Livestock Market sold a full load of 724 pound heifers at $336. And then Joplin sold 41 head of 876 pound open heifers. Sure enough, good enough to be replacement quality heifers. They sold them at $3,025 per head. That figures out to about $345 per pound.
5: Thanks, Tony. With John Perkins, I'm Megan Grebner, Brownfield Ag News.
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2: A heat advisory continues until 7 p.m. tonight. Mainly clear today, with daytime highs approaching 97. Southeast winds around 5 miles per hour. 72 tonight. Cloudy skies with a few peaks of sun tomorrow. Slight chance for storms. High temperatures reach up to 93. Low 90s, Monday, upper 90s, Tuesday, with a slight chance for storms. I'm weatherology meteorologist Laura Lockwood on News Channel Nebraska. Right now, it's 74 degrees.

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2: A heat advisory continues until 7 p.m. tonight. Mainly clear today, with daytime highs approaching 97. Southeast winds around 5 miles per hour. 72 tonight. Cloudy skies with a few peaks of sun tomorrow. Slight chance for storms. High temperatures reach up to 93. Low 90s, Monday, upper 90s, Tuesday, with a slight chance for storms. I'm weatherology meteorologist Laura Lockwood on News Channel Nebraska. Right now, it's 74 degrees.

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5: V103. I'm Jack Callahan. A mistrial declared in the Lindsay Clancy murder case. Jurors deadlocked on whether she was legally responsible for killing her three children. The state must decide whether to try her again.
6: The DA has not said if they will retry this case, but in the meantime, Lindsay Clancy remains at the psychiatric hospital until that decision is ultimately made.
5: Fox's Brian Yenis. A status hearing set for September 29th. U.S. Central Command says the U.S. has struck more targets of the Iranian Revolutionary Guard Corps.
7: They say the strikes follow recent attempted attacks by Iran against commercial shipping in the Strait of Hormuz and military service members.
5: That's Fox's Christina Coleman. A plane carrying U.S. envoys Steve Witkoff and Jared Kushner has landed in Moscow, reportedly for talks on a proposal to end the war in Ukraine. 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

0: Of course, I knew it. I knew you, which we're going to hear a little bit later on here in the countdown. But that is a song that you wrote after seeing an early screening of Toy Story 5, right? Walk us through that.
1: When I got to see an early version of Toy Story 5, I was struck by several themes going on throughout the movie. But I really was zeroing in on Jessie, the character that has been my favorite ever since she was introduced into these films. Mm-hmm. And I was seeing that she was going through sort of like a full circle moment as a character, and that if you've watched the Toy Story films, you know her central heartbreak comes from her kid, Emily. And I was just kind of seeing her go through things with Bonnie that sort of healed those wounds in a way. There was a lot of like reunions of old friends and seeing people that you haven't seen in a while and kind of forgiving past heartbreak or whatever, and kind of healing that within yourself. And
0: right.
1: So I remember thinking of the line, "I knew you through the days of the blades of the grass in summer." And that being sort of a line I loved because it conjures up this idea of childhood and playfulness and everything, but also they're toys. So they're literally looking through blades of grass because that's how tall they are. And I also kind of like it when a word like days, like D-A-Z-E,
0: yeah,
1: sounds like D-A-Y-S, and you can, as a listener, right, decide which word you right assign to the meaning of that. But yeah, that was the first kind of lyric that I came up with. And it happens to be the first lyric of the song.
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12: A heat advisory continues until 7 p.m. tonight. Mainly clear today, with daytime highs approaching 97. Southeast winds around 5 miles per hour. 72 tonight. Cloudy skies with a few peaks of sun tomorrow. Slight chance for storms. High temperatures reach up to 93. Low 90s Monday, upper 90s Tuesday, with a slight chance for storms. I'm weatherology meteorologist Laura Lockwood on News Channel Nebraska. Right now, it's 73 degrees.
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0: Country Countdown from Darius Rucker. Wagon Wheel on ACC. I'm Ryan, and Darius is one of our faves here at ACC because you can ask him just about anything, and he usually gives you a pretty good answer. Like when he revealed, for example, the five things that are worth spending your hard-earned cash on.
1: The five things that are definitely worth spending the money on that I spend on them. Number one, no order here. I would say traveling. I love to travel. That's worth everything we spend on. We're going places, something I love. My dogs. I love my dogs. They're worth every penny. My kids, they're worth a lot more than I spend on them. They're just everything to me. Four, it's going to sound weird, but the happiness of me and the people I love is worth whatever that is. And, you know, money can't buy you happiness, but it makes help finding it a little bit easier, I think, sometimes. So whatever I spend on that is worth it. And last but not least, of course, I'm coming up with number five, and that would be, the fifth thing would be food and wine. Whatever I spend on food and wine is worth every penny, because I love to eat and have a great bottle of wine.
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5: 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News Channel Nebraska is not responsible for lost or delayed mail, telephone failures, or for email system malfunctions causing a contestant to lose a chance to participate. Employees of News Channel Nebraska and their immediate family members are not eligible to win. Winners are responsible for any and all taxes associated with winning the prize. Management will have sole discretion to decide any questions concerning the interpretation of rules governing the promotion and the administration of the promotion, and such decision shall be final. News Channel Nebraska reserves a right to reject any incomplete or confusing guess and any guess not submitted in accordance with promotion rules. Participants will not have any expectation of privacy concerning the information submitted or the announcement of winners. Prizes will be held for a minimum of 60 days for their winner, and after that time, News Channel Nebraska has a right to redistribute those prize items. Thank you for taking part in our contest and for listening to today's Best Country B103 and Odo County Country.
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0: Brooks and Dunn with their most played country song of the year we're traveling to in our ACC time machine. That's My Maria.
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0: I'm Ryan Fox. Happy Labor Day weekend. And if you know the year that song that we just heard was jamming on your radio, then you're already ahead of the curve for this weekend's ACC time machine. We give you the clues and you guess the year we've traveled to. Ready? Here we go.
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0: The king of late night on this year we've arrived in on our ACC time machine was Jay Leno with The Tonight Show. For context, Jay hosted the show from 1992 to 2009 and then again from 2010 to 2014. The legendary rock band Kiss had the highest grossing tour of this year, raking in over $43 million at the turnstiles. And speaking of Kiss, the country superstar who sang the song This Kiss, Faith Hill, hosted the ACM Awards with Brooks and Dunn, who eventually took home ACM and CMA Entertainer of the Year. So, do you know the year? Brooks and Dunn was big. Jay Leno ruled late night, and a lot of fans got up close with Kiss. Well, if you guessed the year 1996, you would be correct. 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

0: This is Dr. Carla Davis. 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

0: 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A Potter Party will be headed to the Morton James Public Library Friday, September 18th. All ages are welcome to join in with themed activities, grab bags, and photos with cosplay characters. 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It's a Harry Potter Party Friday, September 18th, 6 to 7:30 at the Morton James Public Library. 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
14: In 2025, Nebraska opened the season in an unusual way at a neutral site in Kansas City against Cincinnati. But Arrowhead was anything but neutral that night as the Big Red fans paved the way for a Husker W.
16: Loyola takes a snap. Fade route. Back run of the end zone. 50-50 ball. Was it caught? Touchdown, Huskers. Fade route. Back right of the end zone. Going up high to make the catch, Isaiah Hunter for the Husker touchdown.
17: Sorsby leans in, takes a snap, back pedals the throw, gets picked up, airs one out, deep right sideline, 50-50 ball, it's picked off! The Black Shirts with the dagger, Malcolm Hartsog with a giant pick, sails the night for the Big Red.
14: NU steamrolled through the remainder of the non-conference slate, leading to a matchup with Michigan in their Big Ten opener. But the Huskers didn't have enough juice that day, falling to the Wolverines 30-27. The Big Red bounced back the next 2 weeks, thanks in large part to the play of their special teams.
16: Well, Eckley is inside his own 15. Barney at the Husker 30. Snap back to Eckley! It's blocked! Caught, blocked it! It's picked up, Carter Nelson! Touchdown, Huskers! Came right at it. Nelson picked it up. 13-0 Scarlet and the Cream. High pinwheeling kick. That's returnable. Williams at the 5, far right hash. At the 10, angles left to the 15, 20. Has a crease, 25, 30. There goes Williams across midfield to the 40. Williams, 20, 15, 10. Drag down from behind right at the 10-yard line. He was oh so close with no flags on the field from housing it.
14: It seemed as though Nebraska had gained momentum with those victories over Michigan State and Maryland. But a 5-1 start to the season closed with a 2-4 mark. The disappointing finish bled into the bowl game, a 44-22 loss to Utah. But the Big Red made moves in the offseason, bringing in a new quarterback and retooling the Blackshirt defense. Husker Nation is primed and ready for the 136th season of Nebraska football as they welcome the Ohio Bobcats to Memorial Stadium today.
4: I've been going against Cam for like, it feels like forever now, and Anthony Jones forever, and I'm just excited to go against someone else. Just going against a different colored jersey, it's going to feel good being out there, just being back in the stadium.
8: That's why, you know, I talk about the student section and the fans and all those things. Like, this should be the hardest place to play in college football. I don't care about the weather. I don't care about the time. The greatest effect of being in another team's stadium, it's just the crowd noise, right? And so it'll be all of us being connected together as one, you know, Husker Nation.
14: Now, here are your hosts, Ben McLaughlin and Jay Moore.
9: The wait is finally over. The 2026 Nebraska football season is finally here. Talks of the portal, spring practice, OTAs, fall camp. It's all led up to today. The tailgates are popping, fans making their way to the capital city to watch their Cornhuskers battle the Ohio Bobcats to open the year. Good morning, Husker Nation. I'm Ben McLaughlin, and I'm honored again to welcome everyone to another season of Nebraska football and the Landera Husker Game Day Show. And I am delighted to welcome on a new co-host and a new member to the Husker Radio family this year, Mr. Jay Moore. Good morning. The good news for you is 5 years ago, we would have been started an hour ago. We would have been here 5 hours before kickoff.
10: So you're taking it easy on me.
9: We're breaking you in slowly, but in all seriousness, welcome, man. I know you're this place means a ton to you. I know you're really excited about today to kind of start a new chapter in your announcing career, but we're pumped to have you, and I'm super excited to be doing this with you moving
10: forward.
9: Yeah,
10: absolutely. Yeah, I'm waking up this morning was when that alarm clock went off at 5 a.m. It was not hard to get up. I was, you know, bright-eyed and bushy-tailed and just kind of ready to get this thing going. I was telling people yesterday, it's like, how do you feel? I'm like, I don't know. I don't know what to expect, right? I don't know if I've over-prepared, under-prepared, just because haven't been in the seat before. I've done games before, but it's just been at a different level. So, I'm looking forward to the day and just spend the first 2 hours here with you this morning and then finally getting to call that game with Kyle up on the sixth floor, man. That's going to be a crazy scene, and I'm just very grateful for the opportunity.
9: Well, tell us a little. I know fans are super used to hearing you on Big Red Wrap-Up. Mm-hmm. You've been around. You've done a lot. But just what – and that's been the crazy thing to me since, you know, working here since 2008. All the former players that I still chit-chat with here and again, this place never really leaves you. And you're from here, so
10: no.
9: So it probably was never going to leave you anyway. But even the players from California or Texas, or there's a handful in Louisiana that are still around, mm-hmm. This place, just once it kind of has its paws on you, it never really lets go.
10: No, it doesn't. And this place has had its paws on me since I knew what Nebraska football was. You know, ever since I watched games, you know, in my house in Elkhorn, right, I knew this is what I wanted to do and be a part of this. I didn't have much of a choice. My family are all diehard Nebraska fans. But yeah, once you step foot on this place and get to experience it and have success here, the support that gets poured out by this state is just incredible. The opportunities that get provided to you is incredible. And it's hard to get away. I didn't want to get away. I mean, I, you know, lived in California. I lived in Tennessee, lived in St. Louis after my playing football after college, but always coming back is the best thing ever. Coming back to a game, just coming back into town, just feels right when you get back to Nebraska. It's just different. It's so much different in other places just because this is the only show. And there is just so much support and people care so much. And that becomes a part of you too. You care so much about this program. You want to see it have the most success as it can. And ultimately, you try to get back as much as you can when you're away because it was so much a part of your life for so long. And I can't blame other people that are from out of state and they stay here because it grabs on them too. They have no choice. And that's just the beauty about it. This place is just so special and it's really uncomparable to any other spot I've ever been.
9: Yeah, and I think that's, I mean, this, and people that have listened to this show have heard me say this too, but so the garage that we park in and walk over, to me it's always, it puts butterflies in my stomach every single mm-hmm. time making that couple block walk over here, because especially early at you know, the 11 a.m. kicks, I used to hate them in college because most of the time I was just stumbling my way home from from the scenes of the town. But waking up certainly a little bit easier these days. But once you're awake and just the calm, the dark, the stadium's kind of illuminated, and then you start thinking about all the history of the place, the former players, the really cool moments, thinking about our man Greg Sharp, you know, all those feelings and those thoughts hit you all at once, and it's just the quiet is almost like an eerie feeling a little
10: bit. It's like
9: the
10: calm before the storm,
9: exactly.
10: Right?
9: Exactly, but it never goes away. No matter the circumstance, the record, year four of Matt Rhule, like none of that circumstantial stuff matters, and especially the first one, there's just not really a feeling like that first walk into the stadium.
10: No, it isn't. I've lived in Lincoln. I always had a place here. I always had a place to come back to in the off season. But even when you drive down, you know, you're coming from the interstate, coming, you know, north of town, south, and you go right in between Pinnacle Bank and right in between Memorial Stadium, you just look over, and you're still amazed by it. You're just like, man, what a beautiful scene. And knowing that you were able to play and perform in that place, even you got to, like, pinch yourself sometimes. But, yeah, when my wife dropped me off this morning down in the South Stadium, and I just kind of walked my way down through the West Stadium. And there's a few people out there working, but it's just like, this is crazy. You know, this is awesome. I mean, it's just, the words you just spoke was just that calmness. It was still dark out, and you know what is coming, right? You know what is about to happen here, and everybody lives for that first game day moment. And, we're a few hours away, and, you know, I still have to pinch myself even, you know, sitting here that I'm going to be calling the game today. You know, it's just an awesome experience for myself. But yeah, there's nothing like the first home Nebraska football game every single year. I don't care who you are. I don't care what expectations you have for the team this year. There's nothing like the first home game.
9: I'm going to be honest. I haven't told you this yet, but I'm really looking forward to watching you during the tunnel walk, because I've been lucky enough to see a handful of former players get to experience that from a booth, and then for you to have to sit there and try to articulate how you're feeling to people, there's literally like a rock in your throat and you don't really know what to say. I can't prepare you for that moment, but it's so cool because everybody in that what you're going to be trying to describe is the feeling that every single person has in that stadium when that music goes off. And I know all the memories from you are going to come flooding back of all the times that you walked through that tunnel to get ready to play. It's just one of the thousand things that make this place so special. And when you think of a home game, that's always the first thing I think of is when those players get to come out and the feeling that those guys are about to have coming out on the field.
10: You know, it's experiencing that. I mean, seeing it, you know, for the first time, I think it was like 94. It was like the first time they had tunnel walk with the jumbo screens. Mm-hmm. I think it was like against maybe UCLA. I remember, my memory serves me correct, that was the first home game of that season. I wasn't at the game. I remember my parents were like, this was incredible. And then when you first see it and you hear Sirius, the sound that goes off and that deep bass hits, and it's just, I mean, I got goosebumps now. Like, and then you get to experience for the first time you're as a player. And it's crazy because football is such a sport where the excitement is, and you can be almost too hyped.
9: Mm-hmm.
10: And you do this, and you're just, I mean, your mind's going 1,000 miles an hour. You're ready to run through a brick wall. But then once you get on the field, you got to almost calm yourself down. Because you're like, I got to think clearly now. I can't just be an absolute crazy person out here because I'm going to bang all my other teammates out to dry. So you have to almost, like, calm yourself down for a little bit. Once you run through the band, you get the sidelines, it's like, okay. Like, you got to take it down a level. But I've seen a lot of other tunnel walks, and, you know, you go to other stadiums or teams going on. I think maybe on comparison, like Virginia Tech's with Enter Sandman, that's pretty darn cool. But when that song comes out that the Bulls, you know, that kind of made famous from Sirius, that was like, man, or Alan Parsons Project to be exact with the band. It's unlike anything other than you get experience as a player. It's the coolest, you know, 30 seconds, 60 seconds that you get. And obviously the game, but like I said, you got to calm yourself down because you're ready to run through that wall 1,000 miles an hour.
9: Yeah, that adrenaline's pumping. There's no doubt about it. Before we kind of launch in here, a couple of reminders that we want to pass to the fans that I know there's probably several of you already on your way to Lincoln. Be patient getting here with all of the road work and construction around the Lincoln area. Typical routes to Lincoln may not be an option today, and prepare yourselves for that. We highly encourage everybody to use the Waze app. If you're not familiar, W-A-Z-E is an app. Plug in Memorial Stadium. It'll show you on there some potential routes to get here. Even getting here, I don't know. Do we have an official time of when I walk through the door? That's going to be a thing later. But being here way early, even I wanted to kind of test some things out, and being the only car on the road, it is still a little tricky getting to Lincoln. So be careful. Leave maybe earlier than you would expect, but also if you do get stuck in traffic, to be careful. Again, Waze, W-A-Z-E, help navigate your traffic on the way to the stadium. Also, it's going to be hot today. I don't know. I mean, Sharpie was always our weather expert and would make sure that we were hydrating yesterday, prepping for today. But in all seriousness, it is going to be really hot. For those that maybe haven't been to a game in Lincoln, for those 11 a.m. games, there's nowhere to hide. There's not much shade to speak of for those 11 a.m. games. The sun's going to be right over the top of you. So hydrate the proper way and make sure you're prepared with hats and sunscreen and all that good stuff. More importantly, want to pass along, due to the anticipated heat, fans are allowed one sealed water bottle into the stadium. So you can perhaps hydrate a little bit more, become more prepared to keep yourself available through the course of the game, and be sure to look out for one another also. I got to stop. Damon Benning just walked in here. Come on, buddy. Come on over. Come on over. You knew this was a possibility walking in here. Our good pal Damon Benning, former co-host of this show. Damon, just grab the mic and just say a word to the people, will you? What's up, man? How are you? Damon Benning. Does it feel weird not sitting here talking with me right now? Is that on?
11: I don't know. It's like my first time in here. How are we? Good morning, fellas. How are we doing?
9: We're doing fantastic.
13: It's pretty cool to see the smiling face. Hi, Cam Bam. He's
9: back there. Did you think we wouldn't be smiling?
11: No, it's good day. It's warm already. But that'll be the last time I talk about the weather. I can't.
9: We're just telling everybody to bring a water bottle.
11: Yeah, we get one, right? Yeah. How many ounces is that? It's weird too. I spent 20 minutes yesterday in a meeting with diagrams on the.
9: That
11: site.
9: Doesn't sound like you.
11: Oh, listen. I mean,
9: did you have to lead the meeting?
11: So no, but I have done that a couple, three or four times so far, and you never know. It's very spontaneous. You know, it may be couple minutes warning, like, hey, I want a presentation on blank, right? And then it's, can you handle it? But literally, you know how well behaved I am on game days, right? I mean, just I'm very, very into protocol and doing what I'm told to do. So looking at a graphic with 15 names and dashes and hashes on the sidelines and where to stand and who to talk to and you know, the amount of space that we have to move and what units I'm responsible for. It's my favorite.
9: Yeah. Right? Right in your wheelhouse. Yeah. Everything that you described.
11: I felt like it was like Pictionary. Everything was color-coded, and, you know, I was very emotionally stimulated. So Dr. Elza looked at me, and I don't know why I sat in the front row, because there's only like 15 of us in there. And she's like, DB, you good? I was like, oh, yeah, just reading.
9: In your interview process, and they're like, what are your biggest strengths? And the first thing you said was graphs and charts.
11: Listen, I'm probably the only guy that's, like, doing player check-in this morning that has a printout sheet. Everybody else is, like, on their notebook with the Excel spread. I'm like, no, I'm going to print this
9: out. It's because you had no one to help charge your phone last night.
11: Well, I know, right? I keep it charged just in case.
9: I'm just glad the charging ports worked.
11: Wait till I get my iPhone tomorrow.
9: Oh, yeah. Welcome to the Blue Bubble Club.
11: Oh, so you know what they call me?
9: You're ruining text chains no more, Damon.
11: They call me Dot Man. And I can't. So during the lightning delay last week, we were at practice, and Coach Rule and Coach Wish and a couple of the guys stayed up top. They didn't come in, and they wanted to really practice the procedure and protocol. And so Coach Rule gets a little bored, and so he's sending me, like, real-time these motivational videos on how to deal with, like, curveballs and stress. It's called good. And after about the third text exchange, he was like, JC, like, you know, Jesus Cristo, you got to get an Apple phone. And I gave him a question mark and I said, hey, I am. It's just going to take about 3 hours because I have to upload to the cloud and then the cloud.
9: You've got no shot.
11: So listen, I called my phone company. I went there the other morning and I said, hey, I'm going to need like 3 hours. I'm going to come in on Sunday. You guys going to have to totally babysit this thing, like walk me through it. So I'm prepared. And I go, I was joking with him because I'm commuting. And I said, yeah, I just wanted to figure out what my gas budget was going to be before I invested in an iPhone. And his only response to me was, do you want a hug? So
9: you fit right in is what you're saying.
11: Yeah, it's wild. There are zero excuses. If it doesn't have anything to do with winning on Friday or Saturday, like they're just not about it. The focus that they've had this offseason in terms of doing hard things, and you're going to hear brotherhood and grit 2,000 times. Because, I mean, that's all they've talked about. Because I think they think as a staff, we think as a staff, that it's the one thing that's probably ailed this program in crunch time is emotional fortitude. And so you can see that it has been very intentional this offseason.
10: That good thing you mentioned, that's a Jocko Willink thing, right?
11: The good?
10: Yeah, good. Like, yeah. Hey, we just fumbled side of Reds on the defense. Let's go out there. Good.
11: Yeah.
10: It's like something that's bad happened.
11: 100%. Good. And it's so funny now, shorthand. If you even utter some sort of complaint, he's either going to say Jocko or good. Mm-hmm. Like, that's about it. And whether it's the weather or... You know,
10: schedule.
11: We're going multiple stations. Right. The schedule. Like, learning to do everything in the afternoon has been a chore for everybody. So, looking forward to it. The guys are really sick of seeing what you not gets. It's like, oh, you again? Yeah. You know, and they go good on good so much and rotate and keep things moving. Like, they have been super intentional about getting multiple players ready at the same time.
9: DB, we won't keep you, man. I know you weren't expecting this, but yeah. A little part of you had to have known I wasn't going to let you off the hook.
11: Can you not throw a curveball? It's almost impossible.
9: Right? I think even my 60-mile-an-hour fastball had some bend to it on accident in the pitch. So.
11: I had to give Jay a hug. He is. I saw him a couple of times at practice, and I kind of miss him on Big Red Wrap-Up already, but... Well, I know. Wait till we get on the road. I don't know if I'll have the privilege to get to eat with you guys because I have responsibilities at the hotel. But if I do,
9: we'll DoorDash you some stuff because we know.
11: Well, ultimately, that's what happens, right?
9: If we ever go to Minneapolis, we have enough time to hit that to-go burrito spot that was so wisely considered.
11: Are you a picky eater? Okay, well, good. Because Kyle's the only one I ever have to worry about. Then,
9: as long as I got good veggies, we're good.
11: Kyle just needs a vegetable. Something plain and unseasoned and typically extra well done. You hit those couple of things and I mean, salmon's got to be like, I don't know, maroon. Steak's got to be pretty brown. And
10: not too picky.
11: I'll try anything. He's
10: once.
11: A grown up too, but he'll eat off your plate.
9: He will. Yeah. DB, we love you, man. We'll miss you, but
11: appreciate
9: you. You've earned this. Enjoy the day, man.
11: You guys have a great broadcast.
10: Thanks, DB.
9: Damon,
10: thanks,
9: bud. Never really quite know who's going to go walking through those doors. Let's see if he can figure out this door. There he goes. No, in all seriousness, we're going to miss DB a ton. He was a great man. He always, right, intentional or not, kept us smiling. He's going to be great. And I know you guys have had a chance to work together, but it was really nice of him to pop in here. I feel like this is a good time to break, right, Josh? Yeah. Well, a good time to kind of collect our thoughts after that curveball. Took exactly 22 minutes of us of airtime to get off the rails, which I think if the betting line probably hit the overs on that. 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Ben McLaughlin alongside Jay Moore. Brief of cameo appearance from Damon Benning. We'll get into some of the storylines of the offseason and the fall camp. period that I know took way too long from everybody's perspective. And certainly Damon relayed that with us again here today. So we got plenty more of the show. Stay with us.
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9: 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Ben McLaughlin, Jay Moore with you here on the Husker Game Day Show. Nebraska and Ohio beginning the season here today. Jay, in the open, I kind of talked a little bit about spring ball, OTAs. It's felt like a really long offseason, even comparatively to other years. I think partly because spring was early, the OTA period was really long. I was getting the social media reminders of a week ago. Oh, a year ago today, you're at Arrowhead Stadium. I'm like, well, why are we not here right now? Mm-hmm. You know? So it's felt like just a longer gap in the calendar schedule, but also the way the staff has kind of approached the offseason in terms of what they give us.
10: Yeah.
9: And I know that's bugged a lot of members of the media, but it's kind of just been a put your head down and work type of offseason. I think that's led to a lot of the intrigue of what's going to happen today.
10: Yeah, without a doubt. I mean, this first game is always wait-and-see mode. You know, from Nebraska's standpoint, you know who they've acquired. You know the coaching changes. But until you've kind of put this team together, it's one thing to see them in a spring game in a pretty obviously watered-down fashion, and you're playing against your teammates. And I know as a guy that played in spring games, you just want to get in and get out. Like, you just want to get hurt. You're like, you put in those 14 practices already in spring ball, this little scrimmage. Yeah, you want to play well, but, like, let's get in and get out, and let's move on to the offseason and summer workouts. But, yeah, I mean, even from Ohio's side, we know what they're able to accomplish last year, going 9-4, beating UNLV in the bowl game. But they have a whole new roster. You know, they're 40-plus players that left the program through the transfer portal, and obviously with their coach being let go, their Hauser's got held on for that OC that coached in the bowl game. So they have a whole new look. We kind of know what they're going to do schematically, but a lot of new faces. There's a lot of familiar faces, but from Nebraska's standpoint, you know, I look at what I'm like most forward look, you know, to watching. It's just the line of scrimmage, and that's you know, because new coaches, but a lot of new faces as well. And I think the additions that they made to the offensive line, defensive line, and this give some new voices in those meeting rooms is, I mean, let's be honest. I mean, football has changed, but you have to be really good on the line of scrimmage. You have to be elite at your O-line and D-line. And Nebraska's gotten better, and I think the coaching has gotten better. So I'm just really looking forward to seeing how those guys come together in this first game, which if they're solid in this first game, guess what? It's going to make the other 6 to 7 players behind them that much better too. So, yeah, it's always kind of wait and see, but I think we're on the line of scrimmages. This is where this game's going to be fun to watch.
9: I don't host Sports Nightly anymore, but something that I will always remember, something as certain as death, taxes, and people's thoughts on Nebraska's offensive line. I mean, that's just
10: sure.
9: Something that's going to be talked about and have opinions on no matter the circumstance. And so I think there's been a lot of emphasis on that group in particular, and that's what was always fun doing the show with Sty, is because we talked more O-line than any other position group. But I think it's got a chance to be a real strength of this football team this year.
10: Yeah, it does. Well, you look at the total combined starts, 110 starts, second in the Big Ten. I think Indiana has the most combined Big Ten starts on their offensive line. You can fact check me on that if you want, but I'm pretty sure that's what it is. But like that matters. You can get all the practice snaps you want, but until you've actually done it in a live, I always call them live bullet reps.
9: Yeah.
10: Like until you've done it there. Now again, this is the first time this group of fives played together, but there's still something about playing in the SEC, playing in the Big 12, where the three additions that we got. That matters. So just being there, you know how to play when you're tired. You know how your brain works when you're tired. Because that's what I tell people. Like, what's the biggest learning curve? You get tired, man. I don't care how good a shape this first game. You get tired, but you got to learn to slow your breathing down, slow your brain down, so you can think through the process of the play that's getting called, and then being able to communicate to your other teammates that are playing next to you. So that definitely matters. And you just look at, I mean, Black, Mubenga, Babalade. You know, those are the three main guys that we acquired in the transfer portal. Those are huge gets. And then you get Jeep Wade, Lonnie Tinsley in there as well. You get some new voices. I love Jeep's background coming from Georgia Tech, being a downhill running scheme. Having that implement here, it's going to be fun to watch this guy just evolve, right? And it's not going to be perfect this first game, let's be honest. But watching them get better each week and come together as a unit, and then watch how it makes the rest of the guys behind them. Watch how it affects Calandra, the running game, just the pocket presence, makes the tight ends better, makes just everything that much better when your O-line has 110 combined starts. That's big time.
9: I know I didn't play past high school, but I think anybody that has played from the Pee Wee level to the NFL level, the first time you're in a huddle or the first time there's adversity, there's always one or two guys that you're looking in the face mask saying, like, okay, like, they're our leader, they're our tone setter.
10: Voice of reason.
9: Yeah, like, who is going to be there to help pull us through? And the leader of that group's Justin Evans, at right there in the anchor in the center spot. And, you know, when Damon was just talking about, you know, that grit part, when it's third and one and everyone in the stadium knows you're running the ball, mm-hmm. that's the guy that you're looking at that's like, you're setting the tone for this huddle and you're setting the tone for how this is going to go. And I think that's a role that he really embraces. And hearing the coaching staff, hearing Jeep Wade, hearing his teammates talk about Justin Evans makes it so that everybody is really glad that he's on your side.
10: Yeah, it is. You have to have, and when you get at your center spot too, that's like the middle linebacker of the defense, right? He's calling out protections. He's calling out the mic. You know, he's setting everything, right? Because you come to line, you have a play called, but you know, like, hey, they're in this front, right? And we're going to see the 3-3-5 from Ohio, and Nebraska's fans are very familiar with that. So, hey, they're shaded over here. Hey, I'm uncovered. So, boom, you got to change things. Instead of, you know, you might have a duo or a power or a counter called here, but like, hey, we got to check. You know, we got to move this block here. I'm doubling down on him. You know, just the communication's huge. When you have your guy right in the middle being able to do that, and he's done it very, very, very, very well at a high level, that's big time. And you're able to just relay that confidence to those other two guys that are playing on either side of you. Then plus, you have a quarterback who's experienced, but also his first time playing in the stadium, where he's going to need someone to be like, hey, it's, calm down. You know, hey, you're good. You know, check with me on things. You know, you just have, again, that voice of reason, and just having that familiarity with a guy like this is, you know, he's played so well at a high level. Having that guy you can just rely on when there's going to be times where you're going to get, you know, things are going to happen that people are like, you know, might get a little uncomfortable here in this first game for a second. It's like, we're good. We got this. Like, we're okay. We're going to bounce back. We'll make some changes. And you're going to move on. So having those guys with that experience, especially at Justin Evans, is going to be really, you know, that's going to be top-notch for this offense.
9: Well, let's talk about the guy that's going to be receiving snaps from him. I mean, it's 34 minutes of the show. We haven't talked quarterback play yet. Probably some upset people out there. But probably the number one question I've been asked all offseason is about what Nebraska is going to see at quarterback and perhaps the differences from what we've seen the last couple of years with Dylan. And probably the skill sets certainly different. And I think from Dana Holgorsen's perspective, mm-hmm. It's going to be a different game calling an offense this year, perhaps more than the what he had in the past and the offenses that he liked to run. When you've seen Anthony in practice, from what you've listened in the media, how prepared would you say he is for this moment of being the starting quarterback at Nebraska?
10: Yeah, it's what's crazy is I went back and watched their bowl game against Ohio. So it's kind of his last game and first game in Nebraska against. So obviously there's some familiarity with this defense. A lot of different faces now on the other side of the football. I mean, DJ Walker is a really good safety for Ohio, and he picked him off last year in the bowl game they played at Dallas's like practice facility, wherever. I think, again, we don't know what this is potentially going to look like. It looked like one thing at UNLV, Dan Mullen's offense at UNLV, really good offensive play caller, really good head coach. But what exactly how they want them to operate, you know, under center, out of the shotgun? Is it out of the pistol? Is it out of offset, out of the shotgun? What kind of, you know, options, RPOs, zone reads, inside out zone reads? What kind of, it's all going to be different because what we're used to with Dylan was we operate out of shotgun, out of center quite a bit too, but not having the threat to use your legs to hurt the defense. I always say we played 10-on-11 football offensively last year, and having now it's a true threat to play 11-on-11, where it just coming from a defensive end, when you knew you played a mobile quarterback, you had to just be that much more careful, especially as a defensive end. You're coming unblocked, tackles blocking down, you get your shoulders turned at all, and he has that ball in that mesh point. Guess mm-hmm. what? He's ripping that thing out, and boom, he's gone. So now it happens once, that D-line coach is in your ear, don't do it. Then you're extra careful, boom, he hands it off, and bam, there's a 5-yard gain. So just that cat and mouse game of just making you play that more discipline. But then you go to a pass rushing scenario, you counter inside, boom, he breaks the pocket, and he runs for 20 yards because they're in man coverage, and in the secondary's got their backs turned the ball. Okay, now guess what? D-line's coach is right in your ear again. Don't counter. If you counter, you better have someone, you know, wrap around. You got to communicate. Well, then you get tired, things don't communicate. And guess what? You're a little careful now, clean pocket, boom. He can step up to it and get a ball to Luke Lindemeyer, Carter Nelson, Ja'Cory Barney, Gilmer, Quinn Clark, all those players, right? So it's just, from a defensive standpoint, it just puts that much more stress on this on them to play that much more clean. You have a mobile quarterback. So that's what I'm excited to see, just because, again, Dylan was a really, really good talent. But just having that mobility and that threat just is going to put so much stress on that defense.
9: Let's stick with the offense for a second and talk about maybe the most conversation around a position group, maybe on the entire team, that being running back. I know it was a hot debate with a lot of fans on what would Nebraska do. I know they loved kind of using the bowl game as a test to see what they were going to get out of Isaiah and out of Mekhi and Quentin. And, you know, they decided that, we're happy with the stable that we've got and the progress that those guys have made. Thinking back to all the years under, even going back to Bo Pelini's early days, the Rex Burkheads, the Mir Abdullahs, the Terrell Newbies, we've always, Emmett Johnson, had the bona fide number one back. It's going to be a little different this year to see how that rotation is going to work. Who do they like where? Who's the third down back? All those questions I think people are waiting to see get answered, and who's going to get that first carry? I mean, it was funny listening to Dana Holgorsen talk about it this week. His perspective on, I don't care about a depth chart. I didn't know that was happening. Keeping it real as always. But what are you expecting from the running back spot? And obviously, whoever's out there, they're going to be asked to produce.
10: Yeah. I think I know for two of them. I know Mekhi and I know Mosey, like Mekhi Nelson and Mosey, that they have. I think Mekhi is a very downhill violent runner. So I think that he brings that to the table. Or Mosey factors in, he kind of has that, comes from that wide receiver background. So his ability to catch the ball in the back, but he's smooth, man. He just kind of glides out there. It doesn't go down in first contact a lot. You get a new face in Jamal Rule, who's got here in the spring. This is his first game. So I would imagine they want to bring him on slowly. And then you have Quentin Ives. So yeah, I mean, we'll see. Do they get into a game and they run with a hot hand? We kind of thought it was going to be running back by committee last year, but then Emmett Johnson had one of the best seasons in Nebraska football, running back history. So it's going to be interesting to see, and you can't – here's the thing is, like I said with Mosey, like you can't have him in on pass downs, right? Because that just – you got to – you can't make it too easy for the defense to identify, oh, he's in here, 95% chance of a pass because that's what they like him doing. So you got to be able to mix it up a little bit. I'm just see how they want to, who starts, are they going to rotate every other series? Are they going to go two series? And then maybe they put in another guy. The hard thing about the running back position though, too, is when you do this by committee thing is there's a feel to the game, right? You got to be able to feel that with the offensive line and get in a rhythm and get in a groove. And that's kind of hard to do if you're bouncing around a lot and going from player to player. So it's going to be, again, something we'll keep heavily eyes on the booth about who's starting, who's in the next series. If they do have a long drive, are they subbing in and out a lot, or are they sticking with the hot hand? But I think all four guys that we talked about are more than capable of doing the job.
9: How does EJ balance and explain to these guys to make the most of your opportunity, but not to do too much, right? I mean, a lot of times you'll see maybe the best play is a 2-yard gain. Mm-hmm. And you see a guy that maybe is so eager to get into the game that they're trying to turn a 2-yard gain into a 40-yard gain, but in doing so, it's an 8-yard loss.
10: Right.
9: But I feel like there's a very fine line there between doing what you want to do and show your skill set, but also don't put your team in a bad spot by trying to make the hero.
10: Yeah, there is. I mean, I wish Damon was here to answer this question. I mean, he'd answer this as a running back guy. No, you're 100% correct. You can do too much, and you want to make that first pass play in the home game, right? You want to bounce it, but it's like, man, you can't do that, especially on a running power. That thing's got hit inside. You're running lead. That thing's got hit. So there's times where, you can bounce it and make those jump cuts. But ultimately, a 3-yard gain's, and that's, hey, this is where you're going. This is what has to do, because guess what? This next time we hit it there, it's going to be 6. And the next time we run it, it's going to be 12. So you have to stay disciplined. And I think that's the biggest thing is you can't, go rogue and try to do something. That's what really good football teams do, and that's what good players do, is play within yourself. You can't do too much. And when you do, sometimes you can get away with it, and it's one of those like, hey, that a boy, but don't do that again. As a coach, but yeah, you got to be calm. You got to stay within yourself. You got to do what's called. And guess what? If he does something that's not as right, Justin Evans is going to be right in his ear too. Those offensive linemen are like, "Hey, what are you doing? Don't bounce that out here. we had to work this here because it sets up everything else in the call sheet. So patience is very, very key. And these are still young players. And I think, but that's being preached, is just do your job. Do what's asked of you. Don't try to do too much. You're going to have plenty of opportunities throughout the season to make those big plays.
9: There's going to be close to 90,000 evaluators.
10: Yes.
9: Here today at Memorial Stadium, taking notes on what they're seeing from really all three levels. It's just that's a fun thing. That's the fun thing about the first game is everybody's going to be, you know, at the stadium taking their own thoughts and opinions, which helps make Husker Nation what it is. Time now, we need to give you a traffic update on what's happening out on the roads for those that are either on the road or just leaving your house. A traffic report want to remind you to protect your future this game day by buckling up, put the phone down, and finding a sober ride if you've been drinking. This traffic report brought to you by the Nebraska Department of Transportation's Highway Safety Office. And here for that update, once again, here's Trooper Brett.
1: Good morning, Husker fans. This is Trooper Brett with your Nebraska State Patrol Husker Traffic Report. It's finally game day in Lincoln as Nebraska gets set to kick off the season against the Bobcats of Ohio. Be aware the construction may alter your usual route to the game this morning. Fans coming in from the east should consider taking any I-80 exit from Waverly to I-180. Fans coming in from the west on I-80 should consider the Lincoln Airport exit. And fans coming into Lincoln on Highway 34 should consider going south to the interstate as southbound traffic on Highway 34 will not be able to use I-180 into downtown. 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I'm Trooper Brett with the Nebraska State Patrol Traffic Report on the Husker Radio Network. 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
4: Hey, everybody. Welcome into a Cornhusker Conversation presented by Woodhouse. I'm Jessica Cootie, joined by the senior tight end, Luke Lindenmeyer. You've done a lot of media going into this season. I guess that's what happens when you've been around and you've earned the kind of role that you've done.
5: Yeah, it's media day was a lot, so it kind of gave me a break during fall camp and got me back going today in the media.
4: Well, here we are, game week, season opener. Are you guys ready?
5: Oh, yeah. Yeah, we're all excited. It's about time.
4: How do you feel like fall camp went and just preseason overall leading into game week and the first game?
5: This fall camp was a lot different than a lot of other fall camps just because I think this team, we finally get it. Like, we're not needing to go as long during practice because the time that we are going is efficient and physical, fast, and Coach Will sees that, and you know, he's not making us go 2.5 hours anymore. It's stopping right when we need to. And I think this team's ready, and I'm excited to see us celebrate that on Saturday.
4: You know, one thing I feel like I've noticed and taken away from conversations is it's not like you guys didn't have chemistry and the camaraderie in the past. It's just now you're older and more player-led. Has that felt like that's made a big difference in how this team has gone day-to-day?
5: Oh, yeah. Like, all the guys, we're around each other all day, and just being able to, my senior group specifically, like, we've been around each other for 5 years now, even though we don't have to hang out much outside the facility, but inside the facility, like, we know what we've each gone through, and having those connections off the field too, we know, like, when we're on the field, like, this guy's going to work just as hard as me, so then I can be confident in him, and I can know if I do my job, he's going to do his job, and it's going to be a good outcome for the team.
4: It feels a lot different, I'm sure, going from an old team or a young team to an old team. Even just, like, the guys around you and the guys that even have an extra year or two and the guys in your room as well. Does it feel pretty different?
5: Yeah, and it does, because last year we had a bunch of guys who never played before. Now we're coming into, I think Coach Will said we had, like, one of the most experienced teams coming into the season. And that's good for a lot of reasons, but one thing that it could creep in, like, that we've been working on a lot is, like, you could get guys with egos, like, guys getting impatient. And Coach Will actually yesterday, it was pretty cool. There was a picture of me and him, his first spring here, when I was still wearing number 99. And he was like, this is the definition of a process. When I was a walk-on, now I'm honorable All Big Ten last year and just trusting the process. And it's a good depiction for the younger guys who have been here for maybe 1 or 2 years and, like, when's my time going to come? And just trusting that process. And when you're ready, you're ready. And,
4: How does it feel different for you, speaking of that, going into this year, being that the role that it is now that you have earned with this team and knowing that you are a focal point of this offense, because it's just grown and grown and grown to now people know who you are, there's eyeballs on you, you're on watch lists, all the things that come along with it. How does it feel different for you going into this year?
5: Well, for me, I don't want that to get in my head at all. So luckily, my wife is in control of my social media and I have all of it deleted. So I don't really have to focus on the outside stuff because I know that comes with it since I've been here for 5 years and all that. But just focusing on every day, like, what I can do to get better and not

0: putting my head on like what I've done, because what I've done, what I did last year isn't going to translate to this year. This year is a whole new year, whole new team, and there's a lot of things that I need to work on to get better at, and I'm excited to show it this Saturday.
1: Does it feel, though, I guess, exciting, or even outside perspective aside, just what you have earned, how does that feel knowing the role that you have on this team going into this season?
0: It just accumulated over time. Like when I was a walk-on, I couldn't even imagine that I'd be at where I'm at now. And I think I still have that kind of walk-on mentality. I'm still like not there yet, because like each year, even though I'm getting better and I'm way further ahead than where I once was, I'm making these new goals. Like I never thought one of my goals would be to win the Mackey Award, but now since each time I get a new goal, I make a new one, and that is a goal of mine now, and doing the things that need to be done to get to that.
1: How about the leadership part of it, too? Because that's been another thing that I know the coaches have really talked about that's grown for you. How has that process been for you, of not just being a guy that does things right all the time, but being a guy that can use his voice more? What's that process been like for you?
0: So last year for me, it was more like showing it, not really using my voice as much. And Coach Mosey helped me a lot, too, just the power of my voice. I've been good at that, like one-on-one or with like one or two people, and helping them that way. But in like the team setting, during a game on the sideline, because I can notice things, but sometimes I don't say it. I'll just tell a couple people. But being bold and confident enough to use my voice in those scenarios to confront the situations before it becomes some disastrous.
1: Why has that been important for you to step into that?
0: It's just something I'm not comfortable with. But, you know, the whole offseason we've been teaching us and all the players, like, doing things you're not comfortable with is how you grow. It's how you grow your grit, your toughness, all that. And honestly, it's what's called for me this year. And just being bold enough to step into that role, because if I don't, who else will, you know?
1: You talk about the process, too, and I know Coach Holgorsen has talked about you were a guy that didn't really talk a whole lot, but now you're really vocal, too. Just what you were when you walked on to where you are now, and just overall, I mean, how do you reflect on just that person that was here to where you are now, and just all aspects of not just what mm-hmm. you are as a player, but even are as a leader as well?
0: Yeah, it's crazy. When I was walk-on, every day was just, you know, how can I get better? How can I beat the guy in front of me? How can I start? And now that I am starting, it's got to be all about the team. Like, I need to think about myself less and the team more. And how can I get the young guys to have the same mentality that I did? You know, not getting complacent, wanting to get on the field, finding ways, whether it be through special teams or their position. And, yeah, kind of just, I think if everybody had like that walk-on mindset, kind of, not everybody needs to walk on, like you got 4 stars, 5 stars, but having that like every day, what can I do today to get better, and taking that initiative to do that.
1: When did you realize that it could go from being a walk-on to something even bigger and really impactful for this program?
0: I think when Coach Holgorsen got here, really, and he gave me opportunities to play more. I think it was after that USC game where I had like my first catch, my first like meaningful catch, in like the second quarter, down the middle. And the next week, Wisconsin, I had my career high like 40 something snaps, and I felt terrible the next day, first time playing that much in a game. And just him believing me and giving me those opportunities was like, dang, I can do this, and lead it up into last season. It's just proof that I can do this. Let's do it again.
1: You've been an athlete, can catch the football. I know the blocking part of it has been something that you've really focused on. You've referenced a lot needing to be meaner because you're such a nice guy. How do you get meaner?
0: Well, it's like having a different personality on the field.
1: Mm-hmm.
0: Like in the huddle, I'm kind of like a positive guy, but like once I'm on the line, it's like I got to do this not just for me, not just but also for the running back to make a hole for the team to win. Like, how can I help Nebraska win on this play? And whether that's just pinning my guy and just getting in front of him just enough where the running back can get by, or it's taking him, driving him 5 yards and put him in the ground and knocking him down, and he won't be able to play as fast and pass rush when it comes to the fourth quarter.
1: Would you feel like that's where you've grown the most?
0: Yeah.
1: Yeah.
0: 100%.
1: You posted a photo. It's pretty funny. I think it was around the internal media day. It was like Master Splinter and the Young Turtles.
0: Oh, yeah.
1: With the tight ends. You've kind of become the master of the tight end room. What's that been like, kind of being the leader of that group?
0: It's been cool to see each one of them grow. A lot of them are in their third year. Katie Nectarnox in his fourth year. And I'm going to be like, when I worked out with Katie Nectarnox in high school. And once I found out he was coming to Nebraska, I was like, this dude's not going to last a year. And it's just insane. And I'm so proud of him, just the role that he's carved out for himself. kind of being that guy that slices across, and he's finding himself a role in special teams. And I'm proud of what he's done. And all the third year guys, Carter, Eric, and Danny, carving themselves out roles, especially on special teams. And then Luke Sorensen getting himself a role on special teams too.
1: How did you come up with the Master Splinter Ninja Turtle theme?
0: I think I saw a meme of it one time, and I saved it on my phone, like, in February. I was like, this would be perfect. This would be perfect, just me and the guys, and, like, I've been here forever. And just seeing the, like, showing the growth in a meme.
1: How about the lightsaber? What's the story behind that?
0: Oh, my family went to Disney World, like, I don't even know how old I was. Maybe it was in high school, and I built my own lightsaber. And, yeah, I've had that around. And every year I'm like, I'm going to make sure to bring this when we take pictures. Every year I forgot. I was like, I can't forget this year. So no more Nebraska media days after this one. So I made sure to bring it.
1: How does it feel knowing you're going into what is your last season as a Husker?
0: It's kind of surreal. Like, I don't think it's hit me yet, because this is all I know. Like, this city, this facility, these people, the coaching staff, the players. Like, this is all I've known for 5 years now. And, you know, I'm just going to give it my all, and whatever happens, happens. Trust guys who have put me in the right positions. Yeah, I'm just going to give my all each week and focus day by day.
1: All right, let's talk about the season opener against Ohio. You guys, I know, have a lot of respect for this program. Going into week one, not really maybe knowing exactly what defense you're going to face. What are the keys for the offense? How do you guys go about preparing for what you're going to see in the season opener?
0: Well, we just need to do routine plays, first of all. That's what Coach Holgerson always says. And just having our eyes ready for everything. we won't be able to maybe come off the ball as fast, because, you know, they're going to have a lot of pressures, a lot of blitzes, they're going to have a lot of movement. So having our eyes up, our eyes ready, and be able to adjust on the fly. Just having eyes that when they bring pressure, we can burn them with it.
1: Why are you so excited about this offense this season?
0: It's an offense I've never seen that we've had before. It's like, we got the best O-line by far that I've been a part of. An insane mobile quarterback. This receiver group is crazy. We got five guys who can make incredible plays. Tight end room who's super experienced. We got Wood back in there too. Nice to have him in there. Yeah, we can do a lot. A lot of versatile guys.
1: All right, so most important things for this offense to achieve in the season opener on Saturday?
0: Just play our game, and when opponents turn the film on, there's not, like, one area where they could be like, all right, we got to attack this area. Like, opponents watch it, and they're scared, and, like, coaches are scrambling to try to put together a game plan to try to stop us.
1: You excited to be back in front of Husker Nation?
0: Oh, yeah.
1: Awesome.
0: One last time.
1: Best of luck to you, and I appreciate your time.
0: Thank you. Appreciate it.
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16: 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Ben McLaughlin, Jay Moore with you. Talked a lot of offense a while back, Jay. Let's talk about some black shirt defense, and let's start with the group that you were spearheading back in the day, the defensive line. And I know you talked about the trenches, and mm-hmm. there's probably going to be a fair amount of set of eyes on the D line. There's been a lot of conversation about the D line and the development of the group that Coach Rules has brought in, and a new defensive coordinator, a new mm-hmm. scheme. It'll be interesting to see how these guys all mesh together.
5: Yeah, I'm excited to see Orich's 4-2-5, how that's going to be played, and how they're going to utilize. I mean, we kind of know from the spots guys are going to line up at, but is, you know, our edge guys, Anthony Jones, Pedshock, Ochoa, are they going to potentially be standing up at times and have their hand in the dirt? So people are like, oh, it's a three down. No, we're running, you know, I can imagine Husker fans like, oh, it's still a three-man, 3-3-5. It's like, not quite. But there's the best thing about this is we have a lot of guys who played a lot of good football. And then you add Stoudemire, Jones, and Whittington. But you look at the guys that were still here last year. You look at Lenhart, you have Van Poppel, and you have Noeri. So a lot of guys have played a ton of football. Pedshock as well, played as a true freshman last year. I think what's going to benefit these guys as much. So I like the 3-3-5 defense, but my main issue was I feel like that defense is kind of a jack of all trades, master of none. Because you run those schemes, you can get so creative and like you can almost do too much because it allows you to do different things. But I think Nebraska it hurt them and it made the run fits very, very muddy. I think our linebackers struggle at times, just kind of filling in the right spots. It puts too much stress on the safeties, have to come down and try to tackle a guy in a 10-yard by 10-yard box, which is impossible to do. But getting these guys in a more consistent position, you're going to see Noeri play a defensive end spot, Lenhart play a defensive end spot. You know, Stoudemire, Van Poppel, Whittington are going to be your interior guys. Stoudemire will be more of the nose. That's just what he's – or of the center. That's what he's built to do. Then you have kind of Jones and Pedshock and Ochoa kind of be your, I guess, like your weak side, probably playing over a tight end or to that open side of the offense because they're just smaller. Lenhart and Noeri are bigger bodied guys. But just see how they're implemented. But ultimately, I can't wait to see them play the run because Nebraska wasn't very good at it last year. And against teams that were really good, you know, the Michigan, Penn State, Iowa games, just in Minnesota come out to me. And that's where we really struggled stopping the run last year. Just seeing those guys get off the ball, play on the other team's line of scrimmage, get off blocks, go make some plays, make some tackles for loss. That was, I don't have the stats in front of me right now, but like, I don't know how many TFLs or defensive linemen had last year. And that's a problem. But ultimately, I think just kind of cleaning up their roles up front from a more consistent standpoint is just going to make it easier to know where to fill for those two linebackers, for Chambliss, Shavers, Foster, Hawthorne, those guys. You know, they're just so much easier to step in and know where they fit. And it ultimately just makes it easier on the safeties as well to know where they fit. Hopefully, they're going to make some tackles, but that's kind of our last line of defense. You want to make sure that those front, you know, seven guys are taking care of all of it.
16: People will hear us talk a lot about 4-2-5, 3-3-5, even front, odd front, under, weak side, over, strong side. Yeah. In layman's terms, someone who doesn't maybe understand the differences of the two, mm-hmm. what does the 4-2-5 provide that maybe the 3-3-5 doesn't in terms of stability up front against the run? Because I know that's everybody's concern where it starts and ends is stopping that. The difference of those alignments, right? 4-2-5, 3-3-5, alluding to the number of guys that you have at each level. Schematically, what advantages does that give you?
5: Well, it just gives you, I think, the ability to set the edge a lot easier. I think when you have a three-man front, that's ultimately the most important thing. You have two kind of ways of thinking and stop the run. Do you want to play your defense inside out or outside in? So I'm a big fan of forcing everything, you know, spilling, forcing everything to the sideline because that 12th defender's never missed a tackle. But ultimately, you still got to set the edge. So if you're, a five technique defensive end, he's on the outside shade of that play side tackle. He gets a reach block. They're running stretch play, zone play to that side. He's trying to reach him so they can get the ball outside. Well, you can't do that because that's your gap. That's the C gap outside of the outside the tackle. So you got to button press him, take him upfield, set that edge to kind of make sure the ball stays back inside and kind of funnels to your help. Then you have the ability to come off underneath and make that play in the B gap. But what I like the fact, so when you have a more traditional four-man front, which I played in here and played a lot of other different defenses, it's really how are you going to line up? So really the two rationales of thinking is, do you have an over front or an under front? So an under front would be, that's what we ran at Nebraska, the bubble. So really that's the strong side. There's a bubble. So like I call it the bubble because there's a gap between the defensive end and the nose tackle. So your B gap's uncovered. So that's to the strongs. That's an under front. Now, if you flip that, go into over front, that three technique is now sitting in that B gap. So it's that now the bubble's to the opposite, the weak side of the offense. So are they going to do that? Because technically you could say, okay, we're going to come out with two defensive ends and 2-3 techniques as well, more of an even front. So just kind of seeing how they want to implement that. You can get a little more creative and change things up. But I think ultimately from a four-man front, it just gives you a little more, you know, meat up front to stop that run. But ultimately, you got to be able to set the edge. Because I think at times our defensive ends were more head up on the tackle, which makes it, you're kind of two-gapping. And when you're two-gapping, you're kind of, you got to play a little safer. You can't really explode. You're kind of do more catching because you got to be able to move and stay parallel to the line of scrimmage to make a play. But ultimately, the four-man front allows guys to, you know, get upfield a little more and play on the other side of the line of scrimmage. And you can get a little unique with things, but ultimately, when it comes to stop the run, like, you got to be able to set the edge. And I think that just the four-man front allows the defense to do that at a much more efficient level.
17: Yeah, and I think, you know, to kind of bring it back full circle, it coincides with what Matt Rhule was talking about. It wasn't all that long ago, maybe late last week, early this week, about, he was asked about, well, what do you want your defense to look like? And he said, you know, playing connected, right? Everything that you're describing, all. Sometimes you'll hear someone say you do your 1 of 11. But to do your 1 of 11, you have to be able to trust that your teammates are going to be mm-hmm. there to help you out, right? When you're talking about setting the edge, you're not going to be the one making the tackle, but you can't put the top domino
5: right
17: in front of the first domino. And so I think that's part of all playing connected is trusting that, okay, if I do my job, the guy behind me is going to do his job, and this whole thing is going to work like a cog in the wheel, so to speak. And that's when defense is fun. That's when defense mm-hmm. looks pretty to watch on TV is when, you know, even just watching the Michigan State-Toledo game last night, Toledo had a defensive player that was wreaking all kinds of havoc, and I think he did end up with a decent stat line, but you can have a great game defensively, and you might not know it by looking at a stat sheet.
5: Yeah, without a doubt. Football is such a unique sport because there's obviously 11 guys on the field, but when the play happens, you're so keyed in on your role, you honestly don't know. From a defensive line standpoint, you don't know what's going on behind you. I think from the secondary, you know if someone messed up because you got everything in front of you. But from a defensive line standpoint, like you're just so keyed in on. Now, if you run like a blitz or a stunt and your defensive tackle leaves you out to dry, like you know that right away. But you ultimately have to know you execute your job to the fullest, and you have the trust that the other three guys that you're playing next to and the other eight guys playing up or seven guys playing behind you are going to do their job too. But it has to all coincides with everybody. If one guy messes up, especially on the D line, it stresses out the defense. Now you can make up for that and you can have great stat lines like we were talking earlier, kind of maybe doing your own thing, but ultimately you're not going to play. They have to be, when they put you out there, they have to trust you to execute the game plan to the fullest. And it's not going to be perfect every time. I understand that. But yeah, it's 11 guys playing as one. And, you know, you look at other, you know, basketball, everyone's kind of working with each other, but at a much smaller level. Baseball's a unique sport. You got 9 guys, but, you know, it's just kind of so much more situational in baseball. But football is just one of those unique sports where it's controlled chaos for 10 seconds every play. And you have to, everyone has to do their job. And if you don't, it is a 20-yard, 30-yard touchdown type of play that can happen. And it doesn't take much. It's even just like your head was like not in the right spot at your take on a blocker. If your head was just on the outside or inside, that's the difference that makes this level of executing. That's the type of attention to detail that needs to happen at this level. Otherwise, you can get gouged real quick as a defense.
17: Yeah, and that's a cool thing too, right? I mean, everything when it's working properly and everyone's executing their roles, as I said earlier, that's when it's fun to watch. That's when it's fun to play against. You mentioned something I think it kind of triggered this next thought is there's a lot of responsibility on the safety and their role in this whole thing. They're the last line of defense. You said hang out to dry. A lot of times when there's a big play, it may not be the safety's fault, but it looks like it does when you're watching it live. And I think the safety position to me with Nebraska's personnel is maybe one of the more intriguing groups. It might be the group that I'm maybe watching the most is who's getting those reps, who's playing free, who's playing strong, who's in the box, who's making those tackles. There's a lot of usual suspects, guys that we expect to be back there, but I also think there's going to be some newer players that are going to be pushing for some time back there.
5: Absolutely. You know, you look at I would put Donovan Jones kind of as a safety spot. Obviously, he's that nickel, and he does a lot of different things for this defense. But you have McDougal that came in as from San Diego State. You have Guthrie. You have Benning. And then you have Jameer Khan. So they're very, very high on Khan. Played more in a special teams role last year, but this is his time to shine. He was awarded one of the single-digit numbers, so the teammates think very, very highly of him. But you have Guthrie back there, which I know fans were, again, the safeties got a lot of heat last year, but it's also because a lot of times it wasn't their fault. Like, to your point, I don't care if we had Ronnie Lott and Ed Reed back there last year.
17: That would be like, cool if we did.
5: It would be awesome, right? But, like, they're not making those tackles. It's impossible. Like, I don't care how good you are, but you try to make a tackle and you have 20 yards to go on either side of you, good luck. I mean, those guys have scholarships too that you're playing against. So, a lot of snaps. And I think for McDougal, having that familiarity playing the system with Orich at San Diego State, that's going to be a huge help. Being able to just communicate, you know, because I think all those guys I just mentioned are going to play today. So, when things are could get convoluted or a little muddy, you know, McDougal's going to be there. Chambliss is going to be there just to say, hey, you know, this is, when we're in this call and we get, you know, the ball's into the boundary and they get this formation, like you got to bump over a little bit. Just little things to help you pre-snap, because that's the biggest thing in football, is just making sure you're set up right the pre-snap. Because if you don't set yourself up pre-snap, you got no chance. So it's going to be fun to see that those guys, that safeties kind of work. And I hope their job is a lot easier this year with this new defense and this front. And, you know, I want all of our linebackers. Safety's having a lot of tackles. It's good for their stat sheet, but ideally it's not good for how it, you know, the usually works out for the defense. I want all my defensive linemen and linebackers having all the tackles. I want my corners and safeties to have as few tackles as possible. But, ultimately, if the guys up front are doing their job, that safety role should be a lot easier for them.
17: It'll be a lot of fun to see Coach Orich on the sideline, too. I think he won a lot of people over with kind of his demeanor, his candidness, his honesty. But I think he also has a really good handle on his athletes and how to speak to them and how to coach them and how to relate to this generation of player. Really excited to see him work today and how that's all going to come together. And I know, being in the charge of the black shirts is a big responsibility, but I know it's definitely one that he is up for. 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We'll step aside for another break. When we come back, we'll dive a little into today's opponent, the new look Ohio Bobcats, and what to expect today from the other sideline. That's coming up next.
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17: Call a timeout. 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Ben McLaughlin, Jay Moore with you. Talk a little Ohio Bobcat football. And I think the first thing that everyone's going to think of is Frank Solich and the connection there. It's going to be great that coach is inducted into the Hall of Fame, a well-deserved honor. And that's also been, side note, been really cool to see that relationship start to get mended. And, you know, coach perhaps proud to put the end back on and be a part of the program. And something that's just so well deserved. Obviously, College Football Hall of Famer did big things at Ohio. And it's going to be really cool to see his name hanging forever in Nebraska history.
5: Yeah, without a doubt. I mean, he offered me a scholarship to play here, recruited me. So I owe him everything for
17: him. So you're familiar.
5: Very. And obviously was here in 02 and 03. And obviously was not a fan of the move they made back in 03 when they let him go. But the guy took all the knowledge that he had, all the success he had here for being decades as being the running back coach, offensive coordinator, to the head coach here, to taking it to Ohio. I mean, the field at Ohio Stadium is the Frank Solich Field. I don't know what the stadium's called, but when we did Big Red Wrap-Up on Tuesday night, we had a beat writer from Ohio step on the show for like the last 5 minutes, and they say we got to protect the Frank when they play there. So that's pretty cool that obviously the history, I don't remember Ohio football previously there, but once he went there, I paid attention because Jimmy Burrow was there with him. Tim Albin went over there with him, and Tim was there for a long time. So I paid attention to Ohio football just because just because of Frank Solich and the success he had there was not surprised one bit. Really just implemented all the things that that he learned, and we had so much success at Nebraska. But yeah, it's just perfect timing. I mean, I didn't realize this is our first matchup ever against Ohio. So just a perfect timing that you honor him here. And I know he's only been out of coaching for a little bit, so the timing's just perfect, right? Just the man deserves all the recognition because the time he spent here as a player, as a coach, and the success at Ohio, man. It's just I hope the fans are very appreciative of him and all that he accomplished here and at Ohio.
17: 100%. Let's talk a little bit about what Ohio is going to bring to Lincoln. And we talked a lot about the new with Nebraska, and I think it's maybe that and a couple for them. And with the revolving door of a college roster, not even just football, but you're mm-hmm. seeing in every sport, it's always going to be new and there's always going to be turnover, but especially at a conference like the MAC where your good ones are either going pro or they're going someplace mm-hmm. else. So they've got a little bit of a different challenge ahead of them. Obviously for them, they're going to do what Ohio does. They're going to try to run the ball right at Nebraska, but they're going to do so, Jay, in front of a brand new offensive line. So that's going to be a big ask for them to do that in this type of environment.
5: It is. You look at, I mean, that was a very successful team last year, 9-4. You know, they almost beat Rutgers in the first game. They won at West Virginia, and they played tough against Ohio State. Ohio State, I think the game was like 37-10. So they competed at Ohio State last year as well. So those MAC teams, as we have seen, just in like the Toledo game last night against Michigan State, they are tough. They play with a chip on their shoulder. But when you lose 40-plus players, as Ohio's roster did, just because of the transfer portal now, They have a change of head coach because Hauser was the OC, then took over for the bowl game, and then he got the head job heading into this year. But there's still familiarity with the defense as well, so we'll see a lot of the same schemes that they ran last year. But when you have a lot of new faces, and whether they're young players or coming in from other schools, playing here as a first game, it's going to be a test. It's going to be a struggle. But some of the, you know, with Polos at quarterback, he won the job during camp. A familiar name from last year, Duncan Bruin at running back. I was not the main guy. He is going to be the main guy. I think he's from Germany, so just a tough nose, hard running kid. Then you have DJ Walker at safety, who started at safety last year, actually picked off Calandria in the bowl game last year. So those are kind of the three names that Nebraska fans will get used to hearing, but there's a lot of new faces. But I tell you what, they're expected to come in here and win and compete, and they won a lot last year, and there's still something to be said like that. You know, winning is a skill. So it's not going to be, it's just going to, you know, throw your helmet out there and throw the ball out there, and Nebraska's going to run away with it. They're going to have to play tough. They're going to play disciplined football because they're coming in here with that mindset. They're trying to win, and don't be surprised if they do compete early on.
17: This is the marquee game on their schedule. When you look at their out-of-conference, and I mean, they're probably not going to try to make too much of it, but this is a huge game and a huge opportunity for that program. And here's the thing, Jay, is this is the first game for everybody. There is a more than realistic chance this is a one-score game or thereabout at halftime.
5: Yeah.
17: And that's when you hope Nebraska's depth kind of takes over in the second half. But I've said this on the show for years. On maybe one hand or one finger, you can count of how many games – in a 60-minute time period where there's zero adversity. Mm-hmm. I mean, Nebraska's probably going to be struck at some point in time with a momentum play or a sudden change that's going to benefit them. I guess the key is going to be to not let that snowball into a series, a couple series, another turnover, and now you look up at the clock and you're starting to hover over the panic button. For Ohio, that's best-case scenario mm-hmm. is to get Nebraska on their heels early.
5: Yeah, without a doubt. I think Ohio, their game plan is to probably slow down on offense, on the time of possession, if you can, keep, you know, their defense off the field as much as possible. But ultimately, from the Nebraska defense standpoint, it's like, hey, perfect, this is what we need. A team that's going to come in here and try to run the football, test us early, see what we're made of, and see if we've improved in that area. But, yeah, if this thing is, you know, like you hit the nail on the head. Like, there's going to be a fumble, there's going to be a tip pass or an interception against them, and there's going to be some times where it's just not perfect, and you're just going to be penalties, unfortunately, touchdowns called back, for the benefit of Nebraska or for not the benefit of Nebraska. And you need some adversity. You need to get tested early on. Last thing you want, I mean, yes, we all want a comfortable game where the game's over, you know, middle of the third quarter, but you got to get tested, right? I mean, this where this team wants to go and where the schedule is, you want a little adversity early just to see what you're made of and to provide coaching moments. But ultimately, you don't want it to, we don't want it to be too uncomfortable, obviously, hovering over that panic button. But yeah, Ohio's going to come here and battle. They're going to play their butts off, and they're going to give us a tough challenge today.
17: It's a team that's used to winning. 9 wins each of the last 4 years. I mean, this is a program that is in a bowl game every year, and they expect no less this year, even though they do have a lot of new pieces and a lot of new parts. Want to get another traffic update to everybody making their way to the capital city here in Lincoln on their way to the game. Fans, protect your future this game day by buckling up, putting the phone down, and finding a sober ride if you've been drinking. This traffic report brought to you by the Nebraska Department of Transportation's Highway Safety Office. We welcome back Trooper Brett.
0: Good morning, Husker Nation. Trooper Brett here with your Nebraska State Patrol Husker Traffic Report. Troopers are out assisting a motorist near mile marker 432 westbound on I-80, so please use caution in the area. Road work might disrupt your typical route to Memorial Stadium today, so keep in mind if you're traveling from the east, consider using any I-80 exit between Waverly and I-180. Drivers heading in from the west on I-80 should look at taking the Lincoln Airport exit. For those of you taking Highway 34 into town, plan to route south of the interstate at Babel. Highway 34 traffic won't be able to access I-180 into downtown. Build an extra hour into your travel time today if you can. 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Be sure to buckle up every time. I'm Trooper Brett with your Nebraska State Patrol Traffic Report on the Huskers Radio Network. 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
17: Welcome to Tunnel Walk Through Time, a segment where we reflect on Husker football games of the past. I'm Camden Cohn. Today, we travel back to August 29th, 1998. Just over 28 years ago, the fourth-ranked Huskers hosted the Louisiana Tech Bulldogs in new Nebraska head coach Frank Solich's first game at the helm. The Huskers, coming off a national championship over Tennessee, looked to get the 1998 season started on a high note. And you got the ball first and, thanks to an explosive play, took the early lead less than a minute into the game.
4: And the three back eye, Makovica, Lance Brown, and Buckholder. Back to throw it is Bobby Newcomb. Rifles him down the field. Got Sheldon Jackson wide open, and he'll score! Not too shabby a start for the Huskers.
17: So the air attack for Nebraska got started early, as they led 7-0 with 14-12 left in the first quarter. After La Tech was unable to score, the Big Red drove down the field and got down to the one-yard line. From there, Bobby Newcomb used his legs to punch it in.
4: Second down and goal to go. Let's see what Bobby Newcomb tries here. Quarterback sneak, and he takes it in. The officials still haven't signaled. Now they finally do, and the Huskers get the touchdown.
17: 14-0 Huskers with 5:49 left in the first. That would be the score at the end of the first quarter, but just a few minutes into the second, Nebraska pushed their lead to three scores.
4: Third down, three to go for the Huskers. They go with two tight ends, T.J. DeBase and Sheldon Jackson. They go to the three back eye, Willie Miller, Lance Brown, and Dan Alexander. And Brown will go in motion to the left side. Newcomb the snap, hands the ball off to Willie Miller. He fights his way in, takes it down for the touchdown. He bounced off defenders who tried to tackle him. He was not going to be denied.
17: So now with 13:05 before the half, the Big Red were already out to a 21-0 advantage. The Bulldogs were able to answer with their first score of the game, a one-yard TD pass, but the PAT was no good. It was 21-6 with 7:14 left in the second quarter. So Louisiana Tech drew a little bit closer, and with a stop, they could have made it a one-score game. But they wouldn't even get the chance.
4: And here is the kick by Wyrick, high end over end. He's going to come down to Joe Walker, and he'll start from the 2. Up the field to the 5, to the 10, out across the 15, out across the 20, 25, 30, 35, 40, near sideline 50. Joe Walker to the 45. He's down the field. He's going to go all the way for the touchdown. Joe Walker!
17: A 99-yard kick return touchdown for Joe Walker as he regained any momentum that the Huskers may have lost. That pushed the lead to 22 at 28-6 with 6:57 before the break. After a stop, Newcomb and co. raced down the field once again, and Newcomb found his way into the end zone on another one-yard touchdown run. That made it 35-6. A 21-point second quarter for Nebraska as they led by 29 at the half. However, the Bulldogs got the ball to start the third quarter, and they scored on a 52-yard touchdown pass from Tim Rote to Troy Edwards. They went for two and were successful, making it 35-14. After the Huskers were stopped for the first time, La Tech scored again on a 94-yard touchdown pass to Edwards. So now with 7:06 left in the third, it was all of a sudden 35-21. With the momentum starting to flip again, Nebraska needed to respond. And respond they did. Big Red drove down the field and punched it into the end zone, thanks to a 4-yard touchdown run from Dan Alexander.
4: Dan Alexander is now in the game at I-back. Here's the option left side by Bobby Newcomb. He's to the five, pitches it to Alexander, who just got in for the score. So Dan Alexander gets the job done for the Huskers, and they up their lead over Louisiana Tech.
6: After the extra point, NU led 42-21 with 2:59 left in the third. The Huskers would add on two more touchdowns, both from Correll Buckhalter, en route to a 56-27 win. Big Red scored on their first six possessions of the game. Buckhalter rushed for a career-high 143 yards and two scores, but Louisiana Tech's Troy Edwards set an NCAA record with 405 yards on 21 catches, while Grette was 46 of 68 through the air for 590 yards. The Big Red finished the season at 9-4 and ranked 19th overall. This has been Tunnel Walk Through Time. Next week, we'll travel back to 1995 for a matchup with Missouri. 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
17: 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Ben McLaughlin and Jay Moore with you. Nebraska and Ohio getting closer, just over 2 hours away from kickoff here at Memorial Stadium. Time of the show, Jay, where we kind of just buckled

0: for you when you watch a game, whether it be Nebraska or your favorite NFL team or your favorite high school team? What does pretty football look like, and what's something that's going to make you feel better about maybe the unanswered questions you have right now?
1: Yeah, absolutely. Playing clean, that's very important in the first game. Limit penalties. There's going to be penalties, but like limiting the ones you can control, right? Not having too many men on the field. Not having to call timeout because you're missing a guy on special teams, right? Getting the ball, play clock penalties, right? Getting that stuff, just clean stuff, or getting it out of the huddle on time, getting the plays into the huddle on time. Those certain things I think are huge. You're going to have holdings. You're going to have, false start penalties are huge playing clean. You're just that first time, especially offensively, defensively. You're hearing a different snap count. You got a different color of jersey in front of you. So as offensive linemen, not being too aggressive, right, and trying to get off too early, lining up the right way, making sure you're on size of defense. But offensively, hey, we need six guys, on the line of scrimmage, and making sure that you have, if you're that slot receiver and that guy next to you is on the line, if you're supposed to be catching a pass, you better be off the line. If you're on the line, you're ineligible. So, just little things like that is getting drilled in their heads from day one. But when you get on the field in front of 90,000, your brain just works in different ways. So just being clean in that aspect is huge. Then the turnovers. I mean, you're now, you scrimmage and you do tackling and stuff in camp, but when you're tired and it's going to be, I can only imagine how hot it's going to be on the field this afternoon. You're hanging on the football, taking care of the football, making sure that you're two hands on it at all times. I know that's always getting preached. So there's a lot to it, but obviously being clean, no stupid penalties, and hanging on the football is big.
0: And I think the other thing that it did get some run in terms of discussion was, I mean, you played pre-speaker in the headphone type of day, so that was never an option to you. But it can be easy to start relying on that mm-hmm. type of thing. Not going to be an option for the defense. And even the coaches communicating on the headsets is a challenge with the crowd noise and just the logistics of getting plays in on time, making sure guys know aligned the old alignment assignment, yeah. Right? Knowing where they're going, I think that's going to be something to watch too, specifically on the defensive side of the ball. Coach Orich probably hasn't coached an environment like this down there on the field to where he's trying to communicate not only with the guys on the field, but probably the guys on the sideline of personnel mm-hmm. changes, formation changes, down and distance, all those important things to make sure you're in the right spot.
1: And without a doubt, we always talked as players. Now, in the NFL, they have the tablets, and you can look at the previous snaps and all those things, but they don't have that for the most part in college. So our biggest thing was you have to, as a player, not only communicate on the field, but once you get off the field and the offense has the ball, you're on the sideline, communicating what you're seeing and communicating in the correct way. Saying, hey, when they ran this play, to the boundary side, the tackle said this, to that guard, or his alignment was a little wider, or his alignment was a little tighter. He's showing this. You have to be able to communicate all those things and be comfortable knowing what you're talking about and communicating the right way. So that's another important thing in this first game in a new place as a defensive coordinator, is just making sure your players are doing that. Also, then you have your coaches up in the booth, making sure what they're seeing is also correct to what the players are seeing as well, and what they feel. Are you guys experiencing the same thing? Hey, we're seeing, they ran this formation into the field, so they ran a scissors route, a 7-8 route, a post and a corner route. Their alignment was tight here. If they're in this tight alignment, back up a little bit to allow them to untighten themselves so you can pick them up. Don't get so close so you get picked off. Just little things like that in these first games, and just making sure all that stuff's communicated the right way. But it's going to be loud. And luckily, defensive play calls are really quick. They're not like offensive play calls where you could get three of them in a matter of 30 seconds. A play call could be under 54 break, or Chicago blitz, whatever. It's super quick. So you can communicate that stuff really, really quickly as a defense, whereas an offense, those could be, 37, two jet, Y motion, kill, 47 power, it's a paragraph of a sentence on offense. Defensively, it's quick and it's to the point, where that helps at home, especially when it's there's 90,000 people.

0: people on their feet screaming.
1: The third part that we haven't really talked about is special teams. New look this year for Nebraska. Coach Eckler no longer a part. Brett Maher taking things over. A lot of those same specialists are back, and those are momentum plays. We saw them both for the good and for the bad last year, particularly on, you know, blocking punts or, you know, missed field goals, taking a kick out maybe when you should or shouldn't. All those type of operational things and components that really set the tone for not even a drive, but, you know, hopefully not today, but special teams will decide two or three games this year.
0: Yeah, it's kind of something that probably hasn't been acknowledged enough, because special teams has been a thorn in our side for a while, and it improved a lot last year with Coach Eckler. And you got to take the momentum, the things you learned from a really good coach, and hopefully implement that going forward. This is Brett's first time. You know, he's been involved with the staff and more on the kicking game side, but kind of, you know, he has some other help with another coach. But special teams are huge. I mean, that's, you talk about hidden yards that happen in a game when you're able to pin an opponent down inside their 10, and or you can hold them back, and you're able to fair catch a ball at the 50, and then boom, you're able to get going. Fair catching a punt in the right way. You're not fair catching a ball in your own 5-yard line. Just little things like that. Getting, like, not very sexy to the fans, but like getting a 10-yard return on a punt or on a kickoff return is huge. That's an extra first down. So little things like that are monumental in games. Maybe not some of these early games, but they're still going to matter. And ultimately, you want to get up to good start special teams, because once you get into Big Ten play, we know how tight things can be. You have to be, all three phases have to be working really, really well together. Otherwise, we know what poor special teams look like, and it stresses out your team way too much.
1: And I think another thing worth bringing up here real quick is just handling your emotion. You talked about it's going to be a lot of these guys' first time running out of the tunnel, handling adversity, controlling your adrenaline. I mean, it's going to be the course of a long game. It's going to be hot, hydrating your body. I mean, there's a lot of variables that are going to come in today, but these are good things to be talked about. Fall camp's over.
0: Yeah.
1: The NIL stuff, the transfer portal, that's all gone. We're going to have line it up and go. Yeah. Toe meet leather here in about 2 hours.
0: We are, yeah.
1: We made it.
0: Control is most important, right? And the special teams, those guys want to make plays, those late hits out of bounds, because they want to make that tackle, like learning to hold off as much as possible.
1: Jay, great stuff, man. Look forward to doing this at least 11 more times, hopefully
0: absolutely.
1: 12 or more.
0: Yeah, no, this is awesome.
1: Jay Moore with us. This is our Landera Husker Game Day Show. Big thanks to everybody that was a part of this one. Christopher Camden and, yes, Josh pushing the buttons. We're off to countdown to kickoff. Kyle Crooks has you for the next hour as we inch closer to kick. It's the Huskers and the Bobcats.
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13: Sharp Radio booth, and we say hello for the start of a new season as the Nebraska Cornhuskers host the Ohio Bobcats from iconic Memorial Stadium. Hello again, everybody. I'm Kyle Crooks here on the CBA Countdown to Kickoff. We have plenty still to do before kickoff of this one, which is set for just past 11 a.m. Central Time. For the next hour, we'll hear from Jessica Cootie, has a conversation with the defensive ends and edges coach. That's Roy Manning, one of six new faces on this coaching staff. Matt Coatney joins us as well with a look at scores and a check on the slate of college football here on this busy week one Saturday. We'll catch up with UNL Chancellor Catherine Ankerson on the latest updates from the university side of things, while Camden Cohn and crew takes us through the Big Ten Blitz for another year. And we'll get the perspective of today's matchup from the voice of the Ohio Bobcats. That's Marty Bannister. Meanwhile, the long off-season wait is over for the Huskers. And today will mark the start of the year for head coach Matt Rhule and company. Year four for head coach Matt Rhule. It sees a lot of new faces. That is sort of college football nowadays. And the headliner of those changes includes a new defensive coordinator, and Rob Orich, after he put together a successful season as the DC at San Diego State. Like we mentioned, a total of six new names are now on the coaching staff. As far as the roster, Nebraska impacted their personnel this offseason, bringing in a new starting quarterback and dual threat, Anthony Calandria. He comes from UNLV. Calandria steps into this high-profile role after a career-best year in Las Vegas that awarded him the Mountain West Offensive Player of the Year. Not just a quarterback, there's a revamped offensive line, a young running back room that has, well, a prove-it mentality, and a wide receiving core that certainly has a high ceiling. Now the Blackshirts, they have a lot of new faces at all three levels, which will now be a 4-2-5 system under the new DC in Orich. With that, it kicks off the first of three home games to start the season before beginning conference play. Nebraska is coming off their second straight winning season, which featured a second straight bowl trip. All that being said, Nebraska finished the season on a three-game losing streak and dropped four of their last five. with momentum taking a hit at the end of last year, placed Nebraska 11th in the Big Ten's preseason prognostications. This matchup against Ohio was the first one in the history here on the gridiron, and the massive tie between the two. Former head coach of both programs, Frank Solich, who's in attendance for this game today after receiving the Nebraska Football Hall of Fame Legends Award last night, will also toss the coin before today's game. Now, if you're coming to the game today, it is a hot one. Right now, we're still early in the day, 83 degrees, minimal wind to speak of. It will be humid. You're allowed to bring in one sealed bottle of water here into Memorial Stadium. Also, empty water bottles as well will be allowed, and you can fill those up at water filling stations around the stadium. So make sure you take advantage of that. So 80 degrees, a heat advisory here. 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Hy-Vee, where there's a helpful smile in every aisle. That's Todd Stubendieck. And Todd, congratulations. You are the Hy-Vee Elevate Your Tailgate winner. Still plenty to do here on the CVA countdown to kickoff. And with that, we'll send it over my shoulder here a couple feet to the voice of Husker women's basketball for the first time on a new year. Here's my man, Matt Coatney.
14: Kyle Crooks, thank you very much, and good morning, everybody. And I am delighted to be with you for another season of Husker football. Time now for a Nebraska Lottery scoreboard update from the Greg Sharp radio booth. 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Tickets are $5 with drawings every day and a top prize of $1 million a year for life. Top prize odds, 1 in 22 million. Well, on this first weekend of major college football, all 18 Big Ten teams are in action. Three played last night, including Purdue. They hosted in-state FCS rival Indiana State, a school known for giving us Larry Bird and also for being outscored a combined 105-0 the last 2 years against the Boilers. Last night, it was too much Ryan Brown through the air.
15: Brown claps his hands, pump fakes, looking to the end zone. He's got a man out there, caught, touchdown Jesse Watson. Make that Assad Wasim. Assad Wasim with the touchdown catch, number 19. And Wasim scores with 21 seconds to play in the third quarter.
14: That's our dear friend Tim Newton on Purdue Radio from Learfield. Quarterback Ryan Brown threw for a career-high 317 yards and three scores as the Boilermakers start 1-0 with a 44-19 win over the Sycamores. The Pat Fitzgerald era in East Lansing is off to a successful start. Michigan State took down Toledo 30-20. Liam Boyd connected on five field goals for the Spartans. USC hosted Fresno State. The Trojans already have played two games before most of the rest of the college football world has even played one. Not many people interrupted their Friday night plans to saunter into the Coliseum to see them run rule Fresno State.
16: This is second and eight play, faking the handoff to Miller, winding up and throwing downfield all alone. Trent Mosley at the 40, 35 to the 30. One man to beat, steps inside and he'll beat him to the 10 to the 5. And a touchdown, Trent Mosley. Touchdown, USC.
14: That's Pete Arbogast on Trojans Radio from Learfield. Fresno State shut out in their season opener for the first time in 82 years. The 14th-ranked Trojans easily win it 39 to nothing. The 10th-ranked Oklahoma Sooners opened on a Friday night at home, and they had no problem scoring.
16: Sooners living in 12 personnel. Beers and Hanson out there, play action. Deep drop, Mateer looks deep, lets it fly near sideline. Beers has it, turns it up, 10-5, leaps, touchdown!
14: That's Toby Rowland on Sooners Radio from Learfield. Colorado State tight end transfer Rocky Beers, whose sister Reagan was a stud women's basketball player at OU and is now in the WNBA with the Connecticut Sun on that TD catch. OU rolled past the UTEP Miners 51-0. Duke transfer Darian Mensah threw for 401 yards, five touchdowns. Receiver Malachi Toney broke a school record with 234 receiving yards. The 7th-ranked Miami rolled over Stanford in Palo Alto 45 8-6 last night. All right, coming up in action today, defending national champion and 6th-ranked Indiana opens their season at home with an 11 a.m. Central kickoff against the North Texas Mean Green. Another 11 a.m. kick has Coach Eddie George and next week's Husker opponent Bowling Green hosting Tarleton State. Top-ranked Ohio State kicks their season off 30 minutes later at home in the Horseshoe against Ball State. Second-ranked Oregon has a 2:30 p.m. Central home opener in Eugene against Boise State. Like Nebraska, number 22 Iowa opens their season against a MAC opponent with a 3:15 p.m. kickoff at Kinnick Stadium against Northern Illinois. Then tonight at 6:30 p.m. Central, the national game on NBC finds the debut of Kyle Whittingham as Michigan's coach as they face the Western Michigan Broncos in the Big House. Northwestern opens up play tonight at 7 p.m. against South Dakota State, not in revamped Ryan Field, but at their temporary Martin Stadium home on the shore of Lake Michigan. And the late game on the coast tonight at 9:30 p.m. Central is an old Pac-12 matchup as UCLA travels to Berkeley to take on Cal in Bob Chesney's debut as coach of the Bruins. And there are two games tomorrow that involve Big Ten teams, including the Apple Cup matchup between 17th-ranked Washington, who is hosting Washington State. And tomorrow night, it will be 4th-ranked Notre Dame and Wisconsin facing off at the not-yet-frozen tundra of Green Bay's Lambeau Field. Top-ranked Husker volleyball easily dispatched DePaul last night in Chicago in three sets in the huge match at Wrigley Field against Missouri is tomorrow at 5 p.m. Central. We invite you to join John Baylor and Lauren Cook West for the call at 4 p.m. Central on most of our Huskers Radio Network affiliates. 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This traffic report is brought to you by the Nebraska Department of Transportation's Highway Safety Office. And here's a reminder to join me and former Husker Jeremiah Searles for Big Red Reaction after today's game around 3:45 p.m. Central. We'll take your calls and break down today's game against Ohio. Matt Coatney with you on Countdown to Kickoff, the season opener, Nebraska and Ohio, coming up at 11 a.m., and there will be a lot of attention paid to Nebraska's new defensive scheme and their coaches today. Roy Manning is the new defensive ends and edges coach. He's standing by with our Jessica Cootie.
17: Cody, thanks. Here with Roy Manning. Well, almost game day. How ready are you guys to kick this thing off?
18: Yeah, I think we're extremely ready. I mean, these guys have been training for a very long time. And, you know, we went through a very challenging training camp and forged ourselves and just have really developed and just, you know, excited to get going and play some other people.
17: One guy Husker fans are familiar with that you said has seemed to be on a mission throughout this fall camp is Cam Linhart. What do you feel like his skill set and what you've seen from him, why do you feel like it fits this defense and what Coach Orch is hoping to do with this defense here this season?
18: Yeah, I mean, our mantra is simple, fast, and violent, and Cam really has embodied that. I mean, he's really playing some good football here heading into the season. So, and as a senior, as an older guy should, so he's leading by example. He's flying around to the football. He does everything as hard as possible. And he's just a guy that you can count on to be consistently him day in and day out, which is a lot in his game. So,
17: Anthony Jones, a guy that's played a lot of football, what are you hoping that he brings to this defense?
18: Yeah, I hope Ant just brings the versatility. I mean, he's played some different positions across that front. You know, he's been an off-the-ball guy, an on-the-line guy, and so he really has just a great understanding in both phases of the run and pass game and fits and covers, just the whole nine. So just his experience as much as anything, he's really helped bring along some of the younger or just less experienced guys, and looking forward to him, you know, going out the right way.
17: I know you talked about throughout fall camp you like the progress of the potential depth. So here in the first game of the season, what will you look to do in terms of rotation with some of the guys and getting guys opportunities out there in this first game?
18: Yeah, I believe in just getting, you know, everyone ready. You know, I obviously you have your guys that, you know, will play, you know, more than others. But, you know, I'm hoping to get as many of my guys in that game as possible. You know, these guys have really worked their tails off. I mean, they really have and really have devoted themselves to their craft. So, you know, I owe that to them. We owe that to them to give them their shot if, you know, they've truly earned it. And fortunate for me, you know, there's a number of guys, you know, in that depth chart that definitely have earned their shot. So hopefully they step up to the plate and swing when they get their opportunity.
17: I know a lot of people want to talk about sack numbers, but you've talked about a different kind of messaging. When you talk about controlling and disrupting the pocket, why is that an important message for your guys?
18: Yeah, I just think it's just all about being process-oriented, you know, not getting too far ahead of yourself, you know, thinking about the next game or, you know, what's on the line this season or what's, you know, it's just take one day at a time, one step at a time. And for us, you know, obviously our number one thing is stopping the run, and then that'll create those hopefully third and long situations, and we'll get more opportunities to rush the passer. And so I think that, you know, the biggest thing that I like to see out of the group, you know, my room and Corey's room is just a cohesive unit working together to keep the pocket where it needs to be and keep these quarterbacks. We'll go play some really talented quarterbacks this year. So
17: we talked when you first got here. You've been in the Big Ten. You've been around, played in a lot of football stadiums, but never experienced Memorial Stadium. How excited are you for your first one in front of Husker Nation?
18: I'm super excited. I mean, I really will have to, like, you know, just temper my emotions and things like that, because for many years I've coached, and I have always heard how great the game day environment and experiences here from many coaches. And so I'm probably as more geeked up than a lot of these players to finally walk in Memorial Stadium. And I'm just jacked up, but I'll be composed too.
17: Coach, appreciate your time. Best of luck.
18: Thanks a lot.
17: All right, Roy Manning, Kyle Crooks, listen back up to you.
13: Yeah, great stuff, Jess. And of course, Jess will be back with us here coming up later in Countdown to Kickoff. We'll be joined by Jay Moore as we get closer to kickoff as well. Excited for Jay to join our broadcast team this year. And of course, Damon Benning as the Director of Player Development now within Matt Rhule's program. So incredibly excited for DB. Just to get back to Roy Manning, of course, coming over here with Rob Orich. He spent last year with San Diego State, a defense that was incredibly accomplished last year. It was the fifth defense in the country when it came to scoring defense. They led the nation in shutouts last year. They had a 17 point per game scoring defense improvement from the year prior. So Roy Manning comes over incredibly accomplished, of course, his playing days at Michigan within the Big Ten. So great stuff with Jess and Roy Manning. 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Central Valley Ag, the official co-op of Husker Nation. On a hot, humid day here in Lincoln, as we've talked to you on Sports Nightly throughout the week, there are some traffic concerns, some construction heading in here to Lincoln, so we want to keep you up to date on that. So fans, protect your future this game day by buckling up, putting the phone down, and finding a sober ride if you've been drinking. This traffic report is brought to you by the Nebraska Department of Transportation's Highway Safety Office. And with more on that traffic coming into Lincoln here on this first game day of the year, here's Trooper Brett.
19: Good morning, Husker fans. This is Trooper Brett with the Nebraska State Patrol traffic report. No major incidents to report. However, construction zones are still causing some slowdowns heading into Lincoln this morning. Remaining eastbound traffic along I-80 should evaluate taking exits anywhere from Waverly to I-180. Drivers coming in from the west on I-80 are encouraged to use the Lincoln Airport exit. If you're currently driving on Highway 34, try and head south over to the interstate, as southbound Highway 34 will not have access to I-180 heading towards downtown. Be sure to exercise some extra patience getting to and from the stadium today, and watch your speed in those construction zones. Great vision makes you a great quarterback and makes an even better driver. Put your phone down and keep your eyes on the road. I'm Trooper Brett with the Nebraska State Patrol Traffic Report on the Husker Radio Network. 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
13: We welcome you back to the Countdown to Kickoff. Kyle Crooks now joined by UNL Chancellor Catherine Ankerson. Chancellor, so good to see a lot of smiling faces walking on over here across campus. School year getting set to start. How high is the excitement for you with students being back on campus?
29: You know, this is what we live for, Kyle. This the energy that students have as they come to campus for the first time moving in, or when they come back to campus, is just infectious. And we all, that's why we're here, to help students. During the first week, we have lots of activities to help students get acclimated. And one of those is the Chancellor's Barbecue. That was on Friday evening. You know, the weather cooperated. We had like seven lines where we were dishing out food. I had the great pleasure of dishing out baked beans to students as they went through and having a chance to talk to them at the same time. And then Wednesday evening of the first week of classes, we had just a spectacular event and energy. First was the marching band exhibition. Thousands of people in the East Stadium, and the fun that was had on the field of Memorial Stadium with the marching band and the events that they had. The crowd was into it, so that was a great way to start the evening. And then we had the tunnel walk. Under the lights, the energy and excitement of the students behind the tunnel walk gates was just indescribable, really. And student body president Kurt Schneider and I had the opportunity to open the gates, and so we kind of rattled them a little bit, you know, but opened them, and just we have about 4,800 new freshmen joining us this fall, and so thousands of students running out onto the field to create the inn. Just a great tradition. This year it was under the lights and music and just phenomenal.
13: Yeah, a really great event. It's good to see the smiling faces of the students walking around Memorial Stadium that day as well. You launched Our Bold Path Forward. Biggest priorities in the framework of that would be what?
29: Kyle, we launched Our Bold Path Forward this just a week ago. This was the culmination of over 6,000 interactions, 85 roundtables that we held both in person, mostly in person, but across the state. We held them online. And this defines our next 3 years, we will cultivate a thriving, people-centered university where every person and every interaction matters. And that might sound familiar to you because that is an enduring theme that came through from our end 2025 strategic plan. You know, this, the focus of the bold path forward, of course, it aligns with the Odyssey to the Extraordinary, the systems strategic plan. But really, this is a sense of direction for our flagship, you know, Big Ten, R1, land-grant university. And it reaffirms our mission of teaching, our mission of research, extension, and service to the state of Nebraska and beyond. Our focus is on preparing the next generation, preparing generational change, but also on the partnerships and impacts that UNL has with and for the state.
1: Lastly, Chancellor, a lot of momentum for this school year for many reasons, right?
29: There sure is, and it's also nice to see all the faces of faculty on campus and the staff who have worked so hard throughout the year. But we are celebrating the joint accreditation of UNL and UNMC by the Higher Learning Commission. And what does this mean for us? This means that our students will have increased opportunities for their educational pathways and our faculty for research. And of course, students are always engaged in the research with our faculty as well. But a point of pride that I want our listeners to hear from me is that we now rank 55th nationally in the 94th percentile among all public and private universities for research expenditures as we're combined. We also are going to dedicate a statue for Louise Pound on September 18th. You know, during our August commencement, I was able to award a posthumous honorary degree, and President Gold accepted that degree, and we'll put it in our archives. She was a phenomenal example of perseverance and resilience. And then coming up later this month, we'll have the celebration of service to celebrate our faculty and staff. And of course, I would be remiss not to encourage everyone to give blood, not only because it's the Abbott blood drive, which UNL won as a Big Ten institution during its first year. And so that made $1 million come forward to help students and student organizations, but also because giving blood saves lives. So please do give blood. And if we win this competition, there's $1 million at stake. But more importantly than that, human lives depend on it. So give blood.
1: Absolutely. It's a difference maker. And Chancellor, so great to see you. And we had a chance to talk a little bit in the spring. We'll get a chance to talk throughout the weeks here of the football season. And so excited for the not just athletic year to start, but the academic year to start. So thanks so much for your time.
29: Thank you, Kyle.
1: We continue with more of the Countdown to Kickoff right after this.
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0: Here to talk about the Ducks is Eric Scopel of Duck Territory, part of 24/7 Sports. Eric, the Ducks have been ranked inside the top 10 of the preseason AP poll three consecutive years now, but the program's all-time high is coming in this year at second. Why do they deserve that ranking going into their season?
1: I think it's a fair question. You know, you look at where this program has been, and they've been really close to achieving some of the biggest goals the last couple of years, and obviously have fallen short on the biggest stage. I think that's kind of the lasting memory for certainly people in Eugene, but people nationally. Maybe it was a surprise to see them placed here, but I think when you really take a step back and look at the roster, you recognize that this is a team that has a ton of talent, the second best roster in the country using the 24/7 Sports team talent composite rankings, the best roster probably they've ever had, and really top to bottom, there's not a lot of holes on this roster, and I think it really starts with some of the decisions that were made shortly after that loss to Indiana, players coming back, whether it be, you know, Dante Moore is the obvious one at quarterback. It could have been as early as the second player off the board in last year's draft. But you also look at the defensive front, where they bring back all four defensive starters, four guys who more than likely would have been day one or day two draft picks had they stayed in the draft, and just kind of the way they've stacked this thing together. So, you know, I think you look at the roster, it speaks for itself. And I think any concerns about, you know, whether or not they're deserving of the ranking are probably based upon kind of more like superficial things, past, you know, disappointments, questions about whether or not this coaching staff can get it done in the big moments. But you know, this is a program that's been very proud and is probably, you know, at this point, maybe the program with the most impressive overall resume that has not won a national championship. And, you know, that's kind of the only thing left for this school to check off the list. And it feels like maybe this is one of the better teams to make a run at doing just that this year.
0: With Dante Moore returning and another possible Heisman season on the horizon, what kind of year does he have to push Oregon further this year?
1: Yeah, no, I think when you look at Dante Moore, you were really impressed with the debut season, especially as a younger starter. You know, and the two previous quarterbacks that had led Dan Lanning teams were Bo Nix and Dylan Gabriel. Those are, at the time, and maybe it's changed, but were the two most experienced quarterbacks in the history of college football in terms of starts. These are guys that had started four or five seasons in college, had been very productive. And so you had that kind of veteran leader, you know, at the helm. Dante was not that last year. He was still a teenager, you know, hadn't had a lot of experience at this level, obviously a highly regarded kid. And I think it kind of showed at times, you know, he had a great debut season, but the 10 interceptions are actually the most by an Oregon quarterback in 20 seasons. You know, you think about the Indiana losses, two interceptions in the fourth quarter, set the Ducks back pretty significantly in a game that was tied in the, you know, at the end there in the fourth quarter at Autzen. And then the Peach Bowl obviously opens with a pick six there that really kind of put that game, I don't want to say on ice, but certainly put them in a hole they were unable to dig themselves out of. So, you know, there's some things for him to work on in terms of protecting the football and being, you know, kind of those intangibles as a leader. I think there's a lot of optimism he'll get there, and there's a reason why you look up the Heisman leaderboard, he's near the top, and you look at, you know, 2027 mock drafts, and his name still is prominently mentioned.
0: Oregon will begin their season against Boise State. The last time the Ducks played the Broncos was in 2024, where Oregon escaped with a narrow 37-34 victory. How do you see this matchup going for the Ducks?
1: I think they're relieved Ashton Jenny is playing for the Raiders and not for the Broncos as a start. You know, I think it's a 24.5 point line, which may be somewhat surprising for people, but I think when you consider kind of the direction Oregon is at right now and the roster they have, it is probably not too far inflated of where it could be. And I think anytime you see a team that is, you know, four scorers favored over, frankly, another team in Boise State that hopes to be a CFP type of team, you feel pretty confident about where the Ducks are at or the program is at going into that game. So, you know, I think Oregon's team speed and its depth at skill positions will be an advantage Oregon will look to exploit. And I think the big point of question, and I mentioned the defensive line and the stability that they have with those four starters back, I think the big question going into this one for the offense in particular is Oregon's offensive line. You know, they lost three starters from a year ago. One of those players that was, you know, expected to start as a returner may be dealing with an injury. Not a lot of clarity whether or not Dave Iuli will play in this game. But, you know, regardless, this is a unit that will be kind of younger, and they're certainly going to get tested by Boise State, who have one of the better fronts in the Pac-12 going into the season. So, and I think there's a lot of reasons to believe Oregon will cover the spread here and certainly win this football game. But I think if you're kind of looking at it from an outsider's perspective and just kind of curious to see where Oregon's at, maybe the biggest measuring stick will be how does their offensive line fare on Saturday.
0: Oregon will host the Boise State Broncos at 2:30 p.m. on CBS this Saturday. Now I'll send it over to Brady Alderson with Penn State.
3: Thanks, Chris. Here to talk about the Nittany Lions is Corey Geiger, the host of Sports Central in Altoona. Corey, how are things coming together with Matt Campbell and the new coaching staff this season?
4: Well, there's a lot of excitement here. There's also some uncertainty because you bring in a new coach and 24 players from Iowa State. But it's something different now, though. You know, it's just like when you bring in a new coach and you have something different, you get a lot of excitement just over the change in general. And everybody was ready for James Franklin to go. So there is a lot of enthusiasm, and driven largely by the fact that Penn State's schedule is pretty easy this year. But there is definitely a lot of enthusiasm for this team, hoping that you know, this could be a run at the college football playoff.
3: Well, you talked about the easy schedule. What do you think the ceiling and the floor is for Penn State in 2026?
4: Well, the ceiling is probably 10-2, and that should get you to the college football playoff. They don't play Ohio State. They don't play Oregon. They don't play Indiana. Now, they do have to go to Michigan. They have to go to Washington, and USC comes to Penn State. So you got to win two. You got to win at least one of those three and then beat everybody else. And I would say this. The one thing that James Franklin did very well at Penn State is he won the games that he was supposed to win. Well, he didn't win the games he wasn't necessarily supposed to win against Ohio State, Michigan, and that's what frustrated everybody, and that's why ultimately he had to go. Matt Campbell just needs to win the games he's supposed to win. He can lose to Michigan. He can lose to USC, and that's a 10-2 record. Now, whether 10-2 gets you to the playoff this year with, you know, because they wouldn't have a lot of quality wins, but it very well could. It'll get them on the bubble. So, first of all, Matt Campbell has to prove that he can beat the Minnesotas of the world and the Northwesterns and Marylands, because that is something that you absolutely must do. And he's joining a new conference, so he's going to have to, you know, get familiar with everything. That could lead to some speed bumps here and there as well.
3: So with Drew Allard gone, how much of Penn State's ceiling this year is going to depend on that quarterback position? And who do you think has the best chance to establish themselves as the long-term starter?
4: Rocco Becht is the guy. He's a very experienced guy. He's coming over from Iowa State with Matt Campbell. He's coming back from an injury last year. But they have a lot of high hopes for Rocco Becht. Like, he threw for 3,500 yards a couple years ago at Iowa State. So they have, and the wide receiver situation is supposed to be better than it's been in recent years for Penn State. So there is a lot of optimism. Again, on the offensive side of the ball, the defense should be pretty good. And again, I hate to beat a dead horse, but you come back and you're not facing the cream of the crop in the Big Ten. So you don't have to be a great team. You just have to be a pretty good and consistent team.
3: Thanks, Corey. Really appreciate your time. Now let's send it over to Hayden Gary with Wisconsin.
5: Thanks, Brady. Here to talk about the Badgers is Jesse Nelson from ESPN Wisconsin. Well, Jesse, Wisconsin is coming off a 4-8 season last year. After some offseason moves, are the Badger fans expecting a turnaround this season?
6: We're definitely not expecting 4-8 again. If that happens, there's going to be a massive problem in Madison. No, this is going to be a totally different Wisconsin Badgers team in 2026. They spent a ton of money in the transfer portal. They spent a ton of money reinvesting with NIL efforts. We have the third most transfers of all the Big Ten teams coming in this year. The other two are UCLA and Penn State, who have new head coaches. Luke Fickell knows that this is a make-or-break season for him in Madison. New athletic director, which I'm sure everyone in Nebraska is familiar with, Sean Eichhorst, coming in. He's assessing the entire lay of the land. And it's a chance here against Notre Dame on Sunday night to make a massive opening statement in the efforts for how this team is going to look in 2026.
5: The Badgers brought in a transfer quarterback this season, Colton Joseph from Old Dominion. What have you seen or heard about Joseph from the offseason and the weeks leading up to game one?
6: Sun Belt Conference Player of the Year last year, Colton Joseph, comes in. He's exactly what Wisconsin wants to be. They've been able to define what they want the identity of this offense to look like under Luke Fickell for maybe the first time in his tenure. They're going to be a versatile running offense, a lot of misdirection. They want to have two or three different running backs that are involved, plus the quarterback who ran for 1,000 yards last year, in addition to throwing for a bunch also. They want to run the ball. They want to control time of possession. It's really a lot of like what the old school formula under Barry Alvarez was that was successful. Shorten the game, control the ball, control time of possession, limit the amount of possessions the opponent gets. It's just going to look a little different because they're going to be out of a shotgun with a bunch of people running a bunch of different directions all the time, but there's going to be more speed. They're hopefully going to be able to be better on the offensive line like the great glory teams of Wisconsin's past couple of decades have been. There should be a lot of positives from what we've seen in camp and from what we've heard going into this season that'll be on display starting this weekend.
5: Well, as you said earlier, Wisconsin faces off with number 4 ranked Notre Dame at Lambeau Field in Green Bay. How do you see this game playing out?
6: Well, I went viral on the Barry Alvarez show, which I host each week on ESPN Madison, saying all I said was Wisconsin can beat Notre Dame. And the Notre Dame fans are coming at me like, what, is this guy out of his mind? Wisconsin's a 20.5-point underdog. They're probably not going to beat Notre Dame. They're probably going to finish September 2-2 because they also play on the road at Penn State in late September to open up Big Ten play. But they have a very manageable back half of their Big Ten schedule. Now, teams say that about when they're facing Wisconsin this time, too. But they have a very manageable schedule. If they can go 2-2 in September, and if they can fare well against Notre Dame and Penn State, and I think they do have a chance to shock the Irish and punch them right away with this new-look offense before anything's on film for what the Badgers look like in 2026. Notre Dame has their eyes set already on getting back to the playoff and playing Miami and South Bend coming up in November. If Wisconsin can catch Notre Dame, and they've been caught in September before in recent memory, there's a chance that Wisconsin could make a massive opening statement for the 2026 season. It could help Luke Fickell save his job in Madison for years to come, and it could reinvigorate the entire fan base if they're able to stay competitive and even if they're able to come away with a victory at Lambeau Field.
5: Notre Dame and Wisconsin will kick off Sunday at 6:30 Central on NBC. This has been the Big Ten Blitz presented by Groundworks. My thanks to Christopher Sullivan Diaz and Brady Alderson for the help, and Eric Scopel, Corey Geiger, and Jesse Nelson for joining us. More of Countdown to Kickoff after this.
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13: We welcome you back into the Countdown to Kickoff, getting you set for the start of the season as we dive into the Pioneer Opposition segment with the voice of the Ohio Bobcats, that is Marty Bannister. Marty, thanks so much for joining us. 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John Hauser, of course.

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1: I mean, Polis was not even expecting the snap, had a great whereabouts to get that up and throw right to the back of the end zone. 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He was barely hanging on to that football.
0: Wow. We'll step aside with 12:05 to go in the fourth. 10 plays, 70 yards from Ohio. It's now Nebraska 28, Ohio 21. 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
0: Time for a Wiffles kickoff. Wiffles Hybrids, the corn company. 10 plays, 70 yards for the Bobcats to keep this a one-possession game, plus a successful two-point conversion on a broken play. But now, Jay, on the flip side for the Husker offense, a chance to kind of impose your will, take the air out of the ball with Jamal Rowland, perhaps Mekhi Nelson on this drive.
1: You read my thoughts exactly.
0: Will Hirschko first for the kickoff from left to right. Isaiah Hunter back deep. End over end boot and another touchback for Hirschko to the end zone on the far side. And that's probably where it starts, right, Jay? Up front, trying to get a push.
1: Yeah, the Nebraska's now with even one score game. 12 minutes left. 12:05 left in this fourth quarter. This is not, it's obviously not 4-minute territory, but this is the time where you want to run the ball, eat up some clock, get your defense some well-deserved rest after you're on the field for a long drive there. It's time to impose your will now. It's fourth quarter, and let them know what you're about.
0: Huskers under Matt Rhule, 7-10 in one score game. That's where it sits right now, 28-21, 12:05 for the game. Calandry out of the pistol. Isaiah Mosey is the running back. Slot right, one man left. Hunter motions left. Pistol snap. They toss it out to Mosey right side. Stretches to the numbers outside the end and avalanched upon at the 29. Meanwhile, Luke Lindenmeyer, he drove his guy Ronald Jackson into the sideline. Boy, that Lindenmeyer had the block of the day.
1: That was well done. He had him on skates. It was like from the movie Blindside.
0: He just kept going. Gain of 4 yards for Isaiah Mosey. So it's Mosey who gets the first snap. That is his fourth carry, just south of 30 yards. Second and 6 now. Husker 29. They move from right to left. Mosey right hip, motions out of the backfield. 3 receivers left. Chest high snap. Calandria back in 5. Looks right. Throws right. Caught on the flat loop. Lindenmeyer. He gets submarine down. Not before he has a first down in the numbers. Chance of Luke once again, his second catch. Medica first to the 36-yard line.
1: Nice little tight end delay. Block, block, block. 1-1000, 2-1000, slip out. Nice pickup by Luke Lindenmeyer for first down.
0: Jack Freeze on the stop along with Charlie Christopher. First and 10 now, fresh set. They'll bleed some clock. Let this play clock go down a touch under 11 to play. 28-21 Nebraska. Tight end each side. Pistol snap, Calandra. Handoff left over the guard. Isaiah Mosey navigates.

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9: 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I'm Matt Coatney, and wasn't that hot and wasn't that fun? And it's nice getting a win. The Huskers defeat Ohio today at Memorial Stadium. 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
10: Appreciate everyone being here. proud of the guys, for especially the way they played in the second half, coming back. And, you know, as I told our team all week, that's a proud football program. You know, it was 13-7 or 13-6 against Ohio State last year. It was you know, close game against Rutgers. So, I just have a lot of respect for Ohio and the way that they played. I thought the quarterback was a flat dude, but you watch him against Kentucky and Ohio State, you know, you could see semblances of what he did. But I, you know, proud of the guys for getting a win and responding the way they did and finishing the way that they did. I'd be remiss if I didn't thank the people that came out to that game. Probably tougher than me. If I could have coached that game, you know, from my couch, I might have. I was really, really hot. But really, you know, that's what makes Nebraska so special. And really appreciate, especially coming out in the second half and seeing the people still being there. I mean, it's just absolutely amazing that people love their Huskers that much and care so much for them. Really cool to see Coach Solich before the game, see Levante. And congratulations to all the Hall of Fame recipients. But I was able to see those two guys kind of on the field. But, you know, obviously we're happy with the win. There's a lot of things we have to clean up. You know, it's not good enough, you know, start to finish. I think we gave up 170 yards on our first three drives and then gave up 130 for the rest of the game. So we have to be a little bit more dialed in, and we're not going to make, you know, game one and all that. We're not going to make those excuses. You know, that's just, at the end of the day, you can't give up a 75-yard play on the first play. Kid had a missed assignment. You know, It is what it is, but we'll correct that. Offensively, you know, we just beat ourselves a lot in the first half with penalties, touchdown called off the board for a block behind it, you know, catch a kickoff return, take it to the 20, reverse field. So a lot of things that aren't really our training. We have to trust our training more, and that was really the challenge at halftime. You know, everything that we said, the way that they would play, like we had it dead to rights. We knew how they would play. It's a really good system that they have, and we have to have more poise early on. What I did like, obviously, the three backs combined for 337 yards of all-purpose yards. You know, they found a way to make explosive plays. I think our last 21 carries equated to 204 yards. Is that correct? Keith, I said that right? So our last 21 carries equated 204 yards. And you know, Coach Howell's a really good man. Talking to him afterwards, he's like, hey, you guys just wore us down. So we knew this would be a war of attrition. What we didn't need is not to be challenged. You know, this team needs challenge. They need to learn how to handle challenges. That was a challenge. They were a challenge. The heat was a challenge. A lot of guys played on defense. But moving forward, you know, we'll have to make a step coming out of this game, which, you know, we always believe our best improvements from game one and game two. But I do like the grit of the team to hang in there, and I like the way that they finished the game. So with that.
6: Anthony locked in the second half, started taking more checkdowns, really, and had five straight.
10: I'm so sorry, Sid. I was hoping this, like, oh, gosh, please give me a Gatorade there. You said he took more checkdowns. Well, I think the thing is, even the running game in the first half, it wasn't like we weren't running it well. Like, they were getting our ankles. Like, our first play was a 25-yard carry. But the penalties, you know, get you so off track, right? I think we're 5 of 14 first down efficiency. Our first down efficiency, you know, we use an advanced metric, so a lot of people say 4 yards, but we believe it's 5 yards on first down. And so when we were good on first down, Sam, we moved the football. But you know, you have two false starts in a row, kills a drive, right? You know, we protected the ball well, but I didn't think it was Anthony's. You know, we had a protection error that left the defensive end on the tight end. That was the one sack, and tight end's not expecting to have him. All of a sudden, defensive end's in his face, right? So I thought, you know, there were a couple times where if we just throw and catch a little bit better, but also that backed up throw, the corner route was, you talk about big play in the ball game. You know, that was a big play while the game was still kind of back and forth. But, you know, it was really good. You know, these kids have all played different places. You know, at halftime, just very calm message of, let's just get back to doing what we do. When you guys did it, you scored. When you did it, they didn't score. You guys need me to stop? Or Keith, you want me to hold on? Are you sure? I don't know if it's broken. Someone here's got to be handy. Just punch it. That's what I do. But yeah, that's the message. It wasn't like, you know, at the end of the day, like to me, like sometimes these games are close. And you're like, oh, you know, where are we? It wasn't like we couldn't run the football. You know, they had 118 yards. At one point, they had 39 yards rushing by their running backs. They weren't running the football. It was the quarterback, you know, stepping up. And so I thought later in the game, the guys did a better job of closing down those rush lanes and getting some sacks late. So I think this was a really important game for us to play a quality opponent at home in that heat and have to battle. I thought they battled.
6: Now you got 169 yards on 17 touches from Jamal Rule. So what pleased you most about his debut?
10: Well, you know, it's funny. You know, he was going to be the short yardage going back, and I said something to Dane. I was like, you know, I bet you his first play is going to be on short yardage for a touchdown. And it was. You know, I like the explosive nature we did. I like the way he carried the football. I challenged the guys at halftime. Too many, you know, tackles. You know, we should take it to the house. And then all of a sudden, you follow that up with he has a long run. Makai has a long run. So I like those things. You know, in the 4 minute, you know, we're up by 14. He takes one. You know, whatever it was, 40 or 50. And as I said to him, it was 8 minutes left. But I'm like, it's kind of 4 minute mode. Like, we don't want to run out of bounds there. So there's a lot of football to continue to teach. But you know, I've been asked that question a lot about now. It's the first game, right? It's not the Big Ten, but I like the backs. You know, and so it's a good start for them. And now we'll just have to build off it with him and just, you know, keep chipping away. But Jamal had a great start for a freshman.
11: Matt, Jack Bartlett in TV News. I'm just curious if you feel like after this first game, the running back room has been more established.
10: Yeah, I never was concerned. I mean, I was never concerned with it. That was kind of an outside narrative. It's a good first step for them. You know, they're young. They're talented. You know, it was a good defense. That defense usually doesn't people run the football against them. And, you know, when the plays weren't there, it wasn't them, you know. But, like, you know, you think about Mosey starting the game off with that pin and pull down the right side, making somebody miss. You know, he doesn't maybe have as many yards or touches as other guys do. But they all, you know, they all made explosive plays, which I think is really important. Luke made explosive plays. Lindemeyer, you know, catching the ball. So those things are vital in this type of game.
12: Yeah, you got to spend that more injury if you just make a backflip throw for 30 yards, like, you know, a dump pass, Nelson, or like, making a run, throw it for a touchdown. Just those types of moments, how big are they going to be for this season for you guys?
11: guys?
10: Yeah, I think you go back. It's kind of what Sam said. You know, they blitzed us a lot, so kept the back end a little bit. So some of those check downs weren't always there. So there were some moments like, hey, you know, there were a couple hitches. You know, hey, let's just put it on him and catch the football. But he looked composed. He made the right checks. He's just got to play. Like, I'm not a run the score up type of guy. But you know, we need to execute in the red zone. I mean, that was our Achilles heel last year, right? So like, we're going to run plays down the red zone. You know, we got the ball to Ja'Cory, got the ball for a touchdown. Like, he needs as many plays in our system as possible. But I love the way he handles things, the way he competes, the way he takes stuff. You know, we ran a couple quarterback draws. I think we just started to scratch the surface of what we think Anthony can do. Brian, I'm sorry.
12: There's a lot of talk about the D line, particularly the interior, throughout the offseason.
10: From who? Like. From me?
12: No.
10: From you guys? Okay. I was going to say, you guys don't talk to me about anything cool. Come talk to me about something. No, go ahead. Yeah, there's a lot of talk by everybody about the D-line.
12: Yeah, what that picture looked like to you?
10: I had 39 yards rushing with the backs, but also, like, we knew the way this team would play. It's a zone read, RPO game. I'm anxious to watch tape. I would have liked to have seen more pressure. You know, what Whittington cramped up, and then he was like, I'm not sitting this one out. And then I thought he got himself. I mean, Drew and their staff did an amazing job. I don't know how many bags they, you know, fluid they got him to drink or whatever, but he got back out there and had a couple sacks late. So, I thought like early on in the game, like you could feel guys, like, especially after that first play, guys, like, you know, the quarterback scrambles out and we're kind of sitting there waiting for him, you know, you're thudding in practice, stay away from the quarterback. I thought as the game went on, you know, they threw a bubble screen out there, Donnie triggered it and hit the heck out of the kid. I thought they started to play with more speed. So, I'll have to go back and look at the rush and see all those things. You know, obviously the one face mask extended the drive, or else that would have been a different drive. So, but, you know, at the end of the day, like, we're going to need a lot more than what we got today at every position. We're all going to have to be a lot better. But, you know, anytime we go out there and they're not running outside zone for 150 yards, like, you know, has happened, then it's at least a good start. You know, we defended the run well. Now we have to close down those lanes with the quarterback.
13: How was the defensive operation without Campus playing today? Because I know he was kind of the green dot guy.
10: Yeah, I mean, I thought V9 did a great job making the checks, and Dawson Merritt played a ton. It looked like he played really well out there. You know, I'm not kind of in, like, you know, I can't do it fast enough on the field of, like, how he's supposed to carry two and all that. But Dawson looked like he played well. You know, Chambliss, I think he'll probably be back this week. Like, he was out there. I came in early this morning in the weight room, and Chambliss and Benning were out there running, you know, getting their workout. So I'm excited to have him back. And it's going to take everybody. You know, it's going to take all those guys. But, you know, Chambliss is kind of the guy who knows everything. You know, he's been in the defense, and there's not a guy that puts more time in than him. So getting him back obviously will be a big boon for us.
14: Obviously knew him a little better than you might expect in week one. How did you see him make that adjustment from the first half to the second half?
10: Yeah, there was honestly, guys, there was really no adjustment. We ran the same plays, did the same things. We just stopped shooting ourselves in the foot. And so that was the adjustment, if that makes sense. It was like, hey, guys, if you're going to have seven penalties, it's going to be a long day out here. Like, settle down, catch it. Like, they were stemming, and when they stemmed, you know, I think Brandon had two false starts that hurt a drive. So we made there was some sort of miscommunication. I'm not going to put it on Justin because he really makes a bad call. Some sort of miscommunication on the one pass pro, and that's what led to the sack. At the end of the day, like, it was really just, I take what's there, man. If they play too high, let's run the football, let's check the ball down. If they blitz us, let's burn the blitz. You know, he came out early, he hit Ja'Cory on that switch route down the seam, you know. I mean, explosive play early. So I think Anthony's a baller and made a play on the zone read, you know, for a touchdown. So those are the kind of plays you're going to need in the red zone to score.
15: Matt, is there a number of explosive plays that you shoot for? I mean,
10: you guys got sat on this a couple years ago with advanced stats. You didn't get me on the advanced stats right now. I need a computer in front of me. Yes, it's like a ratio by play, right? And so we call an explosive play really anytime you flip the EPA plus 1 point. So it's roughly, you know, so EPA's expected points allowed. So it's really about 20 plays. So we talk a lot about toxic. So we combine explosive plays and turnovers. It's an old Brian Billick formula. So you want to be explosive on offense while not turning the ball over. And you want to take the ball away on defense while not giving up explosive plays. So that's a toxic battle. So we'd like to be in the double positive where we win the turnover battle each game and win the toxic play battle, roughly 20 plus yards. But again, true for us, a true explosive play is anytime you, so like, you know, when we had the ball inside our own eight, you know, the EPA, it's more likely the other team will score before you score. So, like, that play, he got out and the guy's hitting him in the face and he throws that corner route to Kwasi. That's as big a play as there is in the game. That's what I kind of mentioned earlier. But, yeah, you know, I'd like to have one out of every eight plays be an explosive play, probably, you know, 10 on the year, but it makes it 10 to 12 per game. I don't have all the formulas in front of me. I do everything. Everything is me and my friend Claude or my friend Martin, who works upstairs. Like, we work on all those things.
14: How did you see the sideline, the defense handle the first play? That can be a punch to the gut when it's the first play of not just the game, but the season goes like that.
10: You know, they kind of came off, and I was like, this assignment, like, you know what I'm saying? Like, and I just truly believe, and, you know, I'll probably get fried for saying this, I truly believe, like, we needed some of those things to happen. Like, I didn't need this to be 70 to whatever, like a glorified scrimmage. I needed to play a good team. I needed, like, you know, we talk about owning the change of state moments, you know, like a turnover is a change of state. Like, you know, how do you, are you sad? You know, something bad happens, some people get sad. A lot of people, the great ones get mad, and they bounce back, and they're always better. A great thing happens, and they don't let up, right? So I wanted – I didn't want to give up a 75-yard touchdown play, but I wanted a battle. I wanted to play a good team that I respect. And so I think, you know, this was great scheduling, to be quite honest, and, you know, the heat and the cramping and all those things. But I didn't sense any sort of whatever. I just felt like we were kind of, like, working our way through it, and it really showed up in the tackling to me, just kind of guys sitting there and waiting, and then – that next step of, hey, I'm going to burst to the ball. You've seen a lot of teams get in games like this, and they can't do that, you know. I think the biggest thing for me is, you know, we didn't score late by tricking them. You know, we just kind of asserted our will in the run game a little bit and played better defense, and so special teams flipped the field.
14: In the heat a couple of times, this is one of the hottest games in the stadium's history. How big of a challenge was that specifically for the guys playing up front?
10: Yeah, I mean, we walked in at the end. I looked at Justin. I'm like, I don't know how you got. No, I mean, I coached at Texas. I coached at Baylor. I've watched shoes. I've had to be 180 on the field once and watch our D linemen. They took the cheerleaders off, and my boy Padden, who's with us still, Padden was like, they're 18 to 22. They're not the ones who are going to die. It's going to be one of us. You know, I've seen my D lineman coach Frank Oakham, his shoes melted into the turf. So I've seen those things. The biggest thing to me was you can't take advantage of that and keep them on the field when you're false starting and punting, right? So it all goes back to, as simple as it is, no one, you know, it's not like, it's not super glamorous, but it was like, just execute routine plays, and we executed routine plays in the second half, and we did on the first drive. Like, we made good plays on the first drive. So we'll have to really, really focus on the penalties this week. We have officials at practice every day, but it's just poise, just poise. Anything else? All right. Thanks, guys.
9: 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I'm Matt Cotney. 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
9: 49-21, Nebraska wins their 100th season opening win. They defeat Ohio today. Matt Cotney with you on our Eakes Office Solutions Fifth Quarter Show. Let's take a look at the highlights of this one on a hot September afternoon with the second half temperature on the field well above 130 degrees. And fans weren't even in their seats when Ohio hit on a big one on the first play of the game. A 68-yard pass to Riley Neer down to the Husker 7-yard line. Two plays later, Nick Polis connected again with Neer on a 4-yard fade route for a score. 7-0 Bobcats just 71 seconds into the game. So Nebraska needed to respond to flip the momentum, and they did on their first play of the season.
21: This is Husker offensive lineman Gunnar Gatula. Here's today's power play of the game. 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Low electric rates? 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
22: Out of the pistol is Calandra. Mosey 2 yards behind him. Flips left hip out of the gun. Snap from the 25. Handoff Mosey. Pounces right. Breaks an ankle tackle. Right sideline 35. 40. Mosey across the 45. Pinballs near midfield to the 49-yard line. A run of 24. That's a way to punch back.
9: And that was your power play of the game. Brought to you by your local public power utility and NPPD. 24 yards of that run by Isaiah Mosey, and a great start for the Nebraska offense. And that started an 11-play drive that was finished when Matt Rule brought in defensive lineman Jashir Whittington for a jumbo look. And another Rule, spelled differently, tied the game.
22: They set up offset right. Snap, turn, handoff, roll over right guard. He's in! Touchdown, Huskers! First career score for Jamal Rule. Welcome to Nebraska, and the Huskers fight back.
9: Yeah, welcome to Nebraska. True freshman Jamal Rule on that scoring run to tie it at 7 on a 12-play, 75-yard drive. An exciting start to the season because we were all tied at 7 midway through quarter one. Ohio regained the lead on a 42-yard field goal by Will Hirschko with 3 minutes left in the first quarter, 10-7 Bobcats. than Hershko. Connected. I like saying that name. Hershko. It doesn't look like Hershko if you look at the way it's spelled, but Hershko connected on a career high long 45-yarder. 10:38 left in the first half to extend Ohio's lead 13-7. Be honest with me, Husker fans. How'd you feel right about then? Feeling nervous? I was. But the Husker offense went on a quick 92-yard drive in seven plays. And again, it was the true freshman making an early name for himself.
22: Snap. Design rollout right. Flip it right. Flat. Caught by Rule. Tiptoes the boundary. 15, 10, 5. He's in. Touchdown, Huskers. The rollout to the right. Jump off for Jamal Rule. He has his second touchdown of the day. And the Huskers a point after away from taking the lead. We're tied at 13 with 8:13 to go until half. Little tightrope down that near right sideline.
9: 24 yards on that sprint out, pitch, catch, and run from Anthony Calandria to Jamal Rule. And by the way, that was Calandria's 50th career touchdown pass. So Nebraska took the lead for the first time today, 14-13 with 8:13 left in the first half. And that was the score as we went to halftime. Blue Cross and Blue Shield of Nebraska is assisting Nebraskans and donating $25 to Food Fort for every Nebraska touchdown pass. And with three touchdown passes today, their season total is $75. Every week, Food Fort provides meals, mentorship, and educational services to youth and families in under-resourced neighborhoods in Lincoln. All right, second half. Nebraska put together a nice, sustained 11-play drive midway through the third quarter, capped by this.
22: Two receivers left, two tight ends, shift right, Lindenmeyer and Bonner. Mosey empties the backfield, goes wide right on the numbers. Calandria, all by his lonesome, takes the snap, fakes the jet, tucks and runs left, sprints to the edge, breaks a tackle, 10, stays on his feet, 5, he's in!
9: A 13-yard scoring run by Anthony Calandria around the left edge. That made it 21-13, Big Red, with 4:41 left in the quarter. And late in the third quarter, another Husker running back stepped up and made a big play.
22: At the Ohio 29, left to right, Nelson shadows left hip of Calandria, trips left. High snap, inside handoff, Nelson bursts right, 25 to the edge, 20, 15, 10, 5. Nelson is gone! Touchdown, Huskers! 29 yards around the right edge. Nelson was a blur. 27-13, Huskers, minute 17, third quarter.
9: The third career touchdown for Makai Nelson, and a big third quarter gave Nebraska some breathing room after the extra point, 28-13 as we went to the fourth quarter. This is the Eakes Office Solutions fifth quarter show. I'm Matt Cotney. After the Huskers defeated Ohio today, we're going through all the highlights of this one. So Ohio regained some momentum. They went on a 10-play, 70-yard drive with quarterback Nick Polis scoring on a one-yard run. The Bobcats completed a pass for the two-point conversion to pull within seven. Everybody was a little uneasy in their seats at Memorial Stadium as the Big Reds' lead was cut to 28-21 early in the final period. So the Huskers needed to regain the momentum to extend their cushion, and on the next drive, they did just that.
22: Ball at the Husker 49, right to left. Calandria under center, deep back Nelson. Snap, play fake, deep drop. Calandria, all day to throw. Now slides left, surveys downfield, spirals over the middle, caught underneath. Nelson, 40 at the right hash, 35. Splits through, stays on his feet. Nelson is gone. Touchdown, Huskers. Little dump off. He would not be denied. Makai, for days, just kept going, breaking off three different tackles all the way to Pater. Huskers 34, Bobcats 21, 9:10 to go, 51 yards.
9: At that point, both Rule and Nelson had scored two touchdowns, each with one on the ground and one through the air. That one you just heard was 51 yards on the catch and run, and the Big Red was back up two scores, 35-21. With 9:10 left in the game. And on Nebraska's next possession, it was more. Jamal Rule. You'll be hearing a lot of that young man's name. He ripped off a 39-yard run to go over 100 yards rushing. His 100-yard rushing game was the first by a freshman in a season opener since Adrian Martinez, the quarterback, had 117 rushing yards against Colorado in the 2018 opener. And Rule was the first Husker running back to have 100 rushing yards in a season opener since if you had Tier Green on your bingo card coming in today, I'd be surprised. Tier Green had 112 yards against the Fighting Leathernecks of Western Illinois in 2004. And then Rule made another house call.
22: Third down and one. At the Ohio 10, your left hash. Shotgun snap, Calandra. Handoff up the middle. Shot out of a cannon. It's Roll into the end zone on a headlong dive. That's your dagger on opening day. Have yourself a day, 2-5. Right up the gut from 10 yards away. A three-score game in his debut with over 100 rushing yards. And this is a day the young man will never forget. 41-21 Nebraska, under six to play in the fourth.
9: The third touchdown of Rule's debut, as Kyle Crooks told you right there on that dagger scoring run. 42-21, Big Red. Then after a Rex Guthrie interception, 1:53 remaining, Calandria connected with UCLA transfer Kwanzai Gilmore on a 9-yard scoring pass to extend Nebraska's lead to 49-21. Nebraska outscored the Bobcats 35-8 in the second half, and that was the final score. Nebraska gets their 100th season-opening win, 49-21 over the Ohio Bobcats. Next week, it's a 6 p.m. Central kickoff. The Huskers hosting the Bowling Green Falcons. All right, a lot of you are still trying to drive out of Lincoln. There's a lot of road construction, and whether you're trying to get home to places like Scott's Bluff or Shickley, Seward, Sutton, or Sutherland, here's a traffic update one more time from Trooper Brett.
1: Good afternoon, Husker fans. This is Trooper Brett with your final post-game traffic report. Heavy eastbound interstate congestion near Waverly forced a temporary closure of the eastbound on-ramp from Highway 6 at Waverly onto I-80. As a result, traffic is moving more smoothly on I-80, and that ramp should be opened up right around 3:30. NSP has several troopers in the area monitoring the situation carefully. No issues to report elsewhere. Fans, every game day requires a game plan. Make sure a sober driver is part of yours. Never drive impaired. I'm Trooper Brett with the Nebraska State Patrol Traffic Report on the Huskers Radio Network, and this traffic report was brought to you by the NDOT.
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9: 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Huskers defeated Ohio 49-21 today. We're heading towards our locker room show with Jessica Cootie with interviews with several Huskers who start in the game. And then at the top of the hour, former Husker Jeremiah Searles joins me for Big Red Reaction. We'll take your calls to talk about today's win. 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Jameer Khan led the Huskers with 8 tackles. 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Nebraska outgained Ohio 523-303 today, through the air 275-164. And a big second half means they outgained him in rushing yards for the game, 248-139. Penalties, a problem today. Nebraska penalized 9 times for 65 yards. Ohio, 2 for 30 yards. And Jamal Rule, 15 carries for 122 yards, leads Nebraska. Anthony Calandria, in his Big Red debut, 18-32 through the air, 275 yards, and 3 scores. Matt Cotney with you, and fans, protect your future this game day by buckling up, putting the phone down, and finding a sober ride if you've been drinking. This traffic report brought to you by the Nebraska Department of Transportation's Highway Safety Office. We are in the Huskers Radio Network Broadcast Center. 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A lot of other games going on here in the first full week of college football. Time now for a scoreboard update. It's brought to you by the Nebraska Lottery. Play Millionaire for Life from the Nebraska Lottery. Tickets are $5 with drawings every day and a top prize of $1 million a year for life. Top prize odds, 1 in 22 million. And scores of games going on right now. We will take a look at Iowa State is leading Southeast Missouri 38-10 early in the fourth quarter. Third-ranked Georgia blowing out Tennessee State at the half, 35-3. The Bulldogs have the lead there. A mild surprise, although Boise State was predicted to give second-ranked Oregon some problems today in Eugene early second quarter. The Broncos lead the Ducks 14-7. Already fifth-ranked Texas with a 21-0 lead over Texas State midway through the second quarter. 18th-ranked Penn State with a 17-0 lead over Marshall in Matt Campbell's debut as the coach early second quarter. 20th-ranked Tennessee leading Furman 14-0. They're in the second quarter of play. Earlier today, the Huskers' next opponent, Bowling Green, fell to Tarleton State 20-13. Eddie George and the Falcons will be here at 6 o'clock p.m. Central next week. Earlier today, top-ranked Ohio State defeated Ball State 56-3. South Carolina blew out Kent State 57-0. It was 6th-ranked Indiana over North Texas 52-16. And 13th-ranked Alabama defeated East Carolina 48-10. 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I'm Matt Cotney. That will wrap up our Eeks Office Solutions fifth quarter show. Coming up, Jessica Cootie has the locker room show, and around the top of the hour, we will have Jeremiah Searles as my co-host for Big Red Reaction. We'll take your calls. Stay right there.
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30: Welcome into the Locker Room Show. Jessica Cootie here with the quarterback, Anthony Calandria. Well, overall, how was the first one here for Nebraska?
31: Yeah, no, it was awesome. The fans were great. We went out there, started kind of slow, but in the second half, we picked it up and got the win.
30: What did allow for this offense to really get going there in the second half?
31: Yeah, no, I think we just had to execute. We had a lot of penalties early off, and it's tough to get going when it's first and 15 or first and 20. And I feel like we eliminated that and just started running the ball and playing good.
30: Now, speaking of that, Jamal Rule, how special is that freshman?
31: Yeah, no, he's elite. I think when he first got here, I honestly didn't know he was a freshman just because the way he handled himself. He handles himself like a pro, and he acts like a pro.
30: What do you feel like allowed for him to have the kind of day where, I mean, you also feel comfortable throwing him the football, too?
31: Yeah, no. Because he shows it every day in practice. I think in fall camp, we threw it to him a lot. And also during game week prep, we threw it to him a lot. So, yeah, I have a lot of faith in him.
30: Makai Nelson, too. I saw him before the game. He's a little bit emotional, just so appreciative of this opportunity. How great was it for you guys to see him make the most of his opportunities today?
31: No, yeah, Makai's a stud. He practices really hard, and it shows in the football field. On Saturdays, I feel like he played great. And, yeah, both those guys were awesome.
30: both of them, too, fought to get into the end zone, too. Could have gotten out of bounds. What does that do for an offense when you've got guys like that that are going to go the extra mile to make sure they get into the end zone?
31: Yeah, no, it's huge. I think a lot of guys just, they're playing for each other, and that's the biggest thing that we do as a team is just play for each other. And, man, at the end of the day, it's us. That's what we really we talk about a lot.
30: You talked about the penalties. How do you guys fix that and correct that in a hurry and not have that be a repeat thing next week?
31: Yeah, I think once you see it on tape and how bad it is on tape, you'll be like, man, we can't have that. So I think we'll eliminate it next week.
30: And then just it was hot out there, and I know people are probably tired of us hearing about that, but for you guys to be able to get ready to go again for another game week prep, how important is it for you guys to continue to take care of your bodies and get ready to go again?
31: Yeah, no, I think it's huge. You got to act like a pro. You got to take care of your body because that matters. Your body's everything. So I feel like the guys are doing a great job of doing that.
30: What do you take away from game number one? Do you wait to see the film, or do you have things that you already feel like you learned from game number one?
31: I think it was a little sloppy, but at the end of the day, I got to watch the tape first before I say anything.
30: And then ready for a night game in front of Husker Nation?
31: Yeah, I'm super excited. It's going to be fun.
30: Great stuff. Appreciate your time. Great win.
31: Thank you.
30: Anthony Calandria here with us in the Locker Room Show. Got to step aside for a break. More coming up right after this.
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30: 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Welcome back to the Locker Room Show. I'm Jessica Coody here with linebacker Dawson Merritt. All right, first one in the books. It was hot out there, but overall, how does it feel to get win number one?
1: Feels great. It feels great, honestly. You know, we've been preparing for so long. It's just so nice to go out there and be able to hit somebody else.
30: How are you doing? It was a lot of guys kind of had to have extra fueling, extra fluids, all of that. How are you doing? How do you feel following that one?
1: I'm doing good. I started cramping a little bit coming out of halftime, but I feel great.
30: All right, good stuff. Linebackers, no Owen Chambliss today, but overall, how did you guys feel like you guys performed as a group today?
1: We felt good. We were playing 4-0. You know, we wish O was out there with us, but, you know, me, V, and Dex, you know, we held it down. So,
30: How did you guys respond following that first touchdown? It was kind of a quick response, but it seems like you guys settled in after that.
1: Yeah, you know, Coach Rhule harps about, you know, just bringing chaos at practice. So, you know, when the first play is chaotic, we're all calm, we're all collected. So it was handled great.
30: Seems like you guys are pretty fired up and hyped to be out there. How important is it to manage those kinds of emotions in those big moments?
1: Yeah, I mean, Dr. Cooper talks a lot about just being in the moment, not getting too high, not getting too low. So as we get excited, we also got to realize we got to come down, we got to focus, and we got to reset. So
30: how, again, when you guys started locking in, how much did you guys fuel off each other and get fired up with each stop that you made?
1: Yeah, I mean, I just think on defense especially, momentum builds. Every stop we get more comfortable out there. So, I mean, it was great.
30: How about just with the new coaching staff, Coach Orich, new defensive coordinator? What is that process like? I mean, you guys go through practices, but is it different when you go through a game and start to get a feel for each other and how a game works?
1: Yeah, no doubt. We're all still learning each other. You know, with Coach Orich, hanging out with the linebackers a little bit more, it's really great, you know, being able to hang out with him a little bit more. So,
30: What is it like, again, you got different guys playing at linebacker? You feel like you have good chemistry with everybody, no matter who's playing out there, that you guys can feed off of each other and make the right calls out there?
1: Yeah, no doubt. We're best friends on and off the field, so I mean our communication, our collectiveness is great.
30: All right, how do you guys build off of this, kind of make the corrections and then get better going into week two?
1: Yeah, I mean, I think you said it, we're going to first start with making corrections and then, you know, attack practice.
30: All right, appreciate your time.
1: Yeah, no problem.
30: Dawson Merritt with us in the Locker Room Show. Got to step aside for a break. More coming up right after this.
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8: As you trim your lawn to perfection. 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I mean, go. 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Whoever has the closest guess to the actual distance will be taking that bad boy home for themselves.
11: I got my guess in.
8: It's all thanks to No Limit Power, Arbor Day Farm, Larson Motors, Goody Home Realty.

0: You know, I talked to you a little bit at an event, but when they make the call to you to change positions, what was kind of that conversation like that you felt like you could be suited for that and make the kind of plays we saw you make today?
1: I mean, when I had that talk with Coach, I mean, he really sat me down and he just broke it down to me like what he saw in me, right? So, I mean, I just trusted him and I believed in him, so.
0: So quick turnaround for you. What did you do over the last couple of months to be able to be ready so that they could call on you here in game number one?
1: Really just trusting my coaches. I mean, you know, we put in the pain in the weight room and all the other stuff, but really just trusting my coaches.
0: All right, so talk to me overall as a defense. After you guys give up the first score, how did you guys settle in? What was the messaging there?
1: I mean, we just reset, you know. That's what we preach a lot. You know, when something happens, we just, you know, take a deep breath and reset. So, I mean, it didn't really faze us at all.
0: What are the big things, like, you guys will take away from this one to carry over into week two?
1: And we'll get in there. We'll get in the film room and watch film and, you know, fix our mistakes, you know, the mistakes that we beat ourselves on. So, that's it.
0: Did you have some fun out there playing defense?
1: I did.
0: Yeah.
1: Yes, ma'am.
0: So you feel like you made the right decision?
1: Yes, ma'am.
0: All right. Great stuff. I appreciate your time.
1: Thank you.
0: Ken Jeremiah Jones here with us in the Locker Room Show. Got to step aside for a break. We're coming up after this.
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0: reaction.
1: Mr. Coatney, Mr. Searles, good afternoon. How are we doing today?
2: Fantastic.
0: Yeah, this is great. How are you doing today?
1: Absolutely doing wonderful. I think J-Rock toted the ball real well for a freshman. It showed a lot. And a lot of fans are calling in and saying, oh, Calandria is better than – we're not comparing. We're Nebraska. We are better than every phase of the game, one game at a time. Okay. I think we played real well today. Does our defense need some work? Jeremiah, I think it does. There's a little bit of tooling there. And Matt, I think you might know who I am, a longtime listener, first-time caller, and I'm a big baseball guy, but I think we really did good as a football team today, and hopefully the volleyball team follows suit.
0: Pat, you know I love my baseball people.
1: I think you guys are catching on. I'm giving you a little bit of a hint. So have a good day. Go Big Red.
0: Go Big Red.
2: What do you got, Matt? Who is it? Out of all the people you've met over your 20 years of doing this show, who is the caller that called in?
0: Pat and Dwight, obviously.
2: Yeah, obviously. Yeah. Obviously, Coatney. Your BFF.
0: Well, he's a big baseball guy. Now, here's the thing. I did public address on a Husker baseball game, and they messaged me and said, we only thought you could do women's basketball. And I said, you know, I grew up wanting to play girls' basketball and then be a women's basketball announcer, so I'm trying to branch off into baseball here. But 402-413-2400 is the number. 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Jerry, Tom, Josh, Wayne, Jess, and others, stay where you are. 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

0: Hey, because they deserve that, because Husker Nation, you are the best fans in the country. And so it might be a little more bookwork and homework on our end, but I think it's exciting to be able to have new players come in and get to experience what Husker Nation is and why I chose this university for 5 years and why everyone should choose this university. It just takes a little bit more homework.
1: That'll do it for Big Red Reaction. 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
4: I'm Carmen Roberts. U.S. Envoy Steve Witkoff and Jared Kushner met with Russian President Vladimir Putin in Moscow today, trying to revive peace talks ahead of their first official visit to Ukraine. Now, the two sides agreed to pause attacks on each other's capitals for the weekend.
5: Just hours before, the Ukrainian military said Russia launched 167 attack drones overnight. At least five people were killed. And Reuters reports one person was killed by a Ukrainian drone strike in Russia's Belgorod region.
4: Fox's Jill Nato. Meantime, the U.S. struck three Iranian ships after Tehran fired on an American aircraft carrier. No U.S. injuries reported. And Hurricane Lowell, Category 4 storm, expected to spend up winds and rain for the western Hawaiian Islands. 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

Bailey Zimmerman, Chevy Silverado on today's Best Country B103. How's it going, River Country? I'm Hank. I'm going to keep you rolling with another 30 minutes of continuous country music. You just listened to the Nebraska Cornhuskers take down the Ohio Bobcats 49-21 in Memorial Stadium in Lincoln. Game started off a little shaky, but the team got it together and steamrolled them. From the first play to the final whistle, B103 in Odo County Country brings you the Huskers with News Channel Nebraska. I got some Billy Currington with a no-talk triple play for you here. I got a feelin'.

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And before that, it was Darius Rucker, Beers and Sunshine. I got another No Talk True Play coming up with some Coy Wetzel and Martina McBride. But kicking it off is George Strait, here for a good time.

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0: play Wetzel Die Young on today's Best Country B103. And in case you missed it, on B103 and Odo County Country last night, we had some great high school football matchups. On today's Best Country B103, it was the Auburn Bulldogs taking on the Louisville Lions, and it was Auburn getting the win there 41-6 over Louisville. And then over on Odo County Country, it was the Wilbur Claytonia Wolverines versus the Nebraska City Pioneers, and Wilbur Claytonia got a good win there, 35-10 over Nebraska City. 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And on Odo County Country, it is the Falls City Tigers at the Lord Central Catholic Knights. I got to check that weather forecast coming up here in just a moment, so make sure you stick around.
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12: News Channel, Nebraska AccuWeather.
11: All right, tonight we're looking at increasing clouds with a low around 71. East-southeast wind, 3 to 5 miles per hour. For Sunday, a 20% chance of showers and thunderstorms after 4 p.m., partly sunny, the high near 94 degrees, southeast wind 3 to 7 miles per hour. For Labor Day on Monday, mostly cloudy, then gradually becoming sunny, the high near 93, southeast wind 10 to 14 miles per hour with gusts as high as 22 miles per hour. For Tuesday, mostly sunny and hot with a high near 97, southwest wind 11 to 15 miles per hour with gusts as high as 24 miles per hour. And for Wednesday, a chance of showers and thunderstorms before 1 p.m. Partly sunny, the high near 87. Light and variable wind becoming north around 6 miles per hour in the morning. This has been a check of your weather forecast on today's Best Country.
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Kelsey Ballerini, Miss Me More on today's Best Country B103. And before that, it was Brooks and Dunn, My Maria. I got a check of The Notebook coming up here in just a moment. But before that, it's John Morgan and Tim McGraw.

0: Tim McGraw, Highway Don't Care, on today's Best Country B103. And I got another 30 minutes of continuous country coming up in just a moment. Right now, it's time to get you caught up on what's going on in River Country. B103 Community Notebook. The Morton James Public Library Board meetings are held on the second Wednesday of the month at 4 p.m. at the library in Nebraska City. These meetings are open to the public, and agendas for such meetings are kept continuously current and available for public inspection at the library. The next meeting will be held on September 9th. 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